0: to engage in sexual activity with children. He'll appear before Perth Magistrates Court again today.
1: The Australian dollar is buying 69 US cents. This is Air News. In World Cup action, Ecuador have upset Germany with a 2-1 win in their final group stage game. The Ivory Coast has beaten Curaçao 2-0. Next up, Tunisia take on the Netherlands, and Japan are up against Sweden in their Group F games. And crowd control measures have been put in place at Melbourne's Federation Square as thousands of Socceroos fans prepare for today's matchup. The lineup started growing at around 4 a.m. to watch the clash with Paraguay at midday. Some workers admitting to calling in sick, while these children say they're skipping school.
2: Last day of the term for Year 12, but I decided to wag it. No better way to spend the last day than support your country at the Fed Square.
1: South Sydney have moved to fourth on the NRL's ladder after last night's win over Parramatta. Air News Terry Daniel reports.
3: It was the South Sydney Rabbitohs' Cody Walker masterclass that ruined another Mitchell Moses Parramatta milestone, his 250th NRL game, as Parramatta went down to South's 32 points to 12. Walker tormented the Eels with a try in each half as South knocked off a disappointed Parramatta side at Parramatta Stadium. Walker telling Nine it was all about strong defence for his team.
4: Got out to a pretty fast start at the start of the game, but we let ourselves down with, you know, errors.
3: Terry Daniel, Air Sport.
1: And in AFL, Brisbane have recorded a statement win of the Cabba last night, beating the second-place Sydney by 43 points. The 19-12, 126 to 12-11, 83 victory moves the back-to-back premiers to six on the ladder. Coach Chris Fagan says it was close to a complete performance from his side. Australian Independent Radio News.
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6: The latest forecast for our listening area for the rest of today, partly cloudy with light winds and a top today of 14. Tomorrow, Saturday, partly cloudy, the chance of morning fog and light winds, a low overnight of 5 and a high tomorrow of 13. Saturday, partly cloudy, the chance of morning fog about the nearby hills and patches of morning frost about the nearby hills as well, and there's a slight chance of a shower in the evening, a low on Sunday of 2 and a high of 18. Monday, 17 and showers increasing, and the temperature in the outer east is currently 9 degrees. Everett Hargraves with you for the second hour of Fascinating Rhythms. We've got some great music and information about our local community, and then at 11 o'clock after the news, I pass the baton to Kevin Carr for My Kind of Music. To open the second hour of Fascinating Rhythms, one of the Bobbies. There were lots of Bobbies in the 1960s, weren't they? This one is Bobby V.

Yes, Run to Him, written by Jerry Goffin and Jack Keller for Bobby V. Time is 9:09, and this is Fascinating Rhythms on Radio Eastern 98.1 or radioeasternfm.com.au. My name's Everett Hargraves, and the music that you listen to in the Fascinating Rhythms program comes straight out of my own collection, and I try and find some things that maybe you haven't heard for a while. Maybe it just brings back a few memories about good times or people you were with or where you were when you heard it. So I hope that that's been achieved with some of the music I've played so far today and right through till 11 o'clock. Sorry, I had a take of the coughs there. Right. Two songs from Randy Newman. There's been lots of publicity about the new version of the animated feature Toy Story. These go back to the original Toy Stories. And the first one comes from Toy Story 2 from 1999. The singer is Michael Crawford.

0: Thanks, Joe.
1: You probably remember those voices from Play School. That was Georgie Parker and Jay Legay with You've Got a Friend in Me, written by Randy Newman, and that comes from Toy Story from 1996, nominated for the Academy Award and the Golden Globe for the Best Original Song. And When She Loved Me came from Toy Story 2. From 1999, the singer was Michael Crawford, and in both cases, the songwriter was Randy Newman.
2: 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Sounds good.

0: Yes, the Kinks were always a little bit different, weren't they? And maybe I should have played that particular song 2 or 3 months ago instead of now in the middle of winter, but there you go. Autumn Almanac from the Kinks, written by their lead singer, Ray Davies.
1: 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I look forward to your company on Fridays between 11 and 1.
0: Now, at the start of the program, I said that I was trying to play songs that would remind you of your past, maybe the people you were with or where you were when you heard these songs. This one's going to test your memory, and it will classify you as a person round about the same age as me, which is a bit scary for some. But this song is of its time, and it comes from 1964.

Ray Columbus and the Invaders with the song written by Terry Beale, She's a Mod. Now, if you have some young ones with you who don't know what mods are or were, well, you better take them aside and increase their knowledge about the rock and roll scene of the 1960s, because there were rockers and there were jazzers and there were mods as well. So all at slightly different times, but yes, you had to belong to one of the clans, and mods were one of those clans. So as I said, take them aside, sit them down and just explain to them what a mod is. The time is 23 minutes past 10 and this is Fascinating Rhythms on Radio Eastern 98.1. And here's a song from Oliver.

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1: I asked Hank Snow if he wrote "I'm Moving On." He said, "Yes, I wrote it all."
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0: Run That By Me One More Time, Willie Nelson and Ray Price. And the song was written by Fred Foster, Arthur Hancock and Jim Lambert. And I'm Moving On was Johnny Cash and Waylon Jennings with the Hank Snow song, I'm Moving On. Well, I'm moving on, but not yet for about another 25 minutes or so.
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Ray Charles and Bonnie Raitt with Do I Ever Cross Your Mind, written by Billy Burnett and Michael Smotherman. Now, the Good Morning Starshine song that I played just a little bit earlier, that comes from the musical Hair, of course. So if you thought that, why didn't he say that? Well, I just overlooked it. Written by James Rado, Jerome Ragney and Galt McDermott. Good Morning Starshine, the singer was Oliver, and it came from Hair from 1967. Now, where are we with this one? We'll go to... Oh, here we are. This is a song from Paul Evans. I'm sure this will make you laugh. The words are written by Stan Freberg and Bob Hilliard, so you've got to watch out when you play Stan Freberg because he is a bit manic. But this is a song about how you get into show business and what happens when they come knocking at your door.

0: Sure look like show folk to me.
1: Yes, that's what happened when you start courting the people from the musical industry. They come out and look you over and then take you away. And that's what Paul Evans is talking about there. Written by Stan Freberg and Bob Hilliard. It's called Show Folk. The time is 18 minutes to 11. 11 o'clock, there's news followed by Kevin Carr and My Kind of Music. This is an unusual song. Well, it's not an unusual song, but it's an unusual pairing. The song was written by Peter Allen. It's all about Australia, and it's sung by an American who worked in the music and entertainment industry here in Melbourne in particular. If you ever watched In Melbourne Tonight, you'll know who this singer is, but it's just unusual that an American would be singing about, well, singing about Australia.

That's your G-Up song for the soccer this morning, written by Peter Allen, sung by Don Lane. I still call Australia home. It's 12 minutes to 11. At 11 o'clock, there's news, followed by Kevin Carr and My Kind of Music.

James Davis Orchestra with Dunkershane, written by Bert Camford, Kurt Schwabach and Milt Gabler. Time is 10 minutes to 11. 11 o'clock there's news, followed by Kevin Carr and My Kind of Music.

0: 32. As mentioned earlier, the action kicks off at midday local time. In rugby, Red sensation Trayvon Pritchard has been named for the Junior Wallabies Under-20 World Cup opener against Spain this weekend. And New South Wales Rugby League bosses are rubbishing claims Laurie Daly was given the Blues coaching job in a case of jobs for mates, as rumours swirl that Trent Barrett could take over the coveted job next year. NRL Round 17 action belongs to Queensland this evening, the Titans hosting the Bulldogs before the Broncos tackle the Roosters at Lang Park. And at AFL, Collingwood have named defender Isaac Quaynor to play in tomorrow night's clash with Richmond. Despite hurting his foot at training, Scott Pendlebury returns for the Pies after being rested last week. Australian Independent, Radio News.
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2: And the weather for Melbourne's outer east for the remainder of Friday, today? It's the 26th of June. Expecting a cloudy day and a top of 14 degrees, down to 5, cool 5 overnight. Tomorrow, cloudy and a top of 13. Sunday's a little better, top of 18 degrees and partly cloudy. Currently outside our studios here in Croydon, it's now 10 degrees.

Good morning. You're tuned to Radio Eastern 98.1, your voice in the outer east of Melbourne with Kevin Carr for the next 2 hours with my kind of music. And thank you to Everett for great, fascinating rhythms today. Really fascinating. Lots of country in there. Oh, country music everywhere. Thank you again, Everett, even JC and Waylon Jennings. Great track, that. And Bernie looking after the phones for me today, as he does usually on my program on a Friday. And the number to ring and talk to Bernie, 97229981. And the text number, the SMS number, if you prefer to do it that way, is 0485 866981. There you have it. And I think we'll start this morning with a track from Gene Pitney, and this one's called Nobody Needs Your Love.

Colleen Hewitt, and she was singing for us Day by Day. Before that, we had Gene Pitney, and Gene singing Nobody Needs Your Love. It's come up to 14 minutes past 11. Here's Cliff Richard.

0: The 12th of Nua from Cliff Richard. It's 17 past 11. 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
0: Now, having a birthday today, born in 1956, he's 70. Chris Isaak, born in California. His career spans four decades. He's released 13 studio albums, toured extensively with his band Silverstone, and received numerous award nominations. His sound and image are often compared to those of Roy Orbison, Elvis Presley, Ricky Nelson, Duane Eddy. So the old timers there. He's actually performed here at the 2015 AFL Grand Final, and he was a judge in Australia on the X Factor. That was back in 2015 as well. Going to hear Chris now, Chris Isaak, on his 70th birthday. He's going to sing for us, How's the World Treating You?

reading you. How's the world treating you? From Chris Isaak there, 70 today. Many happy returns to Chris. And that track from his album, Beyond the Sun. And that was a collection of tracks he did from the Sun Studios artists such as Elvis, Roy Orbison, and those. Great album, actually. You can get an extended version of that too, which is the collector's edition. Now, here's the Bee Gees.

That was the of course it's the this is crazy. The Bee Gees. What am I thinking? What I'm thinking is what I'm going to play next. And when I go to play next, we're going to go back to 1966 on this date, on the top of the charts here in Australia, June 22nd, or that week starting June 22nd back then in 1966, was Frank Sinatra and The Strangers in the Night.

0: Frank Sinatra topped the charts here in Australia 60 years ago with that particular track, Strangers in the Night. It's 28 minutes past 11 and you're tuned to Radio Western 98.1.
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0: 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Present the Knox Concert Series 2026. So if you're looking for a perfect Sunday afternoon, you're invited to a relaxed concert series. And kicking off will be Sinatra After Dark, featuring your favourite of Melbourne Sinatra Society, Hans D'Azur. And he has an eight-piece band bringing Frank's greatest hits to life. 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It's on Sunday the 28th of June, so a couple of days' time. It goes from 2.30 to 4.30. And at the Boronia RSL at 198 Dorset Road in Boronia, it's $45 for all three concerts, $20 for each individual concert. 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And Anne's phone number is 0412-063-603. That's the Community Music and Performances in their Knox Concert Series for 2026. Anne is the contact on 0412-063-603.

Blackfeather, and that was Boppin' the Blues from an album spinning round 50 years of Australian music from Mushroom Records, that one. On this date, let's see, we have another birthday, I think, yeah, rhythm and blues singer Billy Davis Jr. He's turning 88 today. He's a member of the Fifth Dimension, born in Missouri. Joined the Fifth Dimension back in 1966, and back then they were called the Versatiles. And along with his wife Marilyn McCoo, he had hit records during the 1960s and 70s with, had some good ones, Aquarius, Let the Sunshine In, I Hope We Get to Love in Time, Your Love, and You Don't Have to Be a Star to Be in My Show. We're going to play that one. That one's from 1977, written by James Dean and John Glover. It won a Grammy Award for Best R&B Performance by a Duo or Group with Vocals. It reached number 16 here in Australia. Is Marilyn McGoo and Billy Davis Jr. with You Don't Have to Be a Star to Be in My Show.

Marilyn Magoo and Billy Davis Jr. there, and that song number one for them back in 1977, reached 16 here, and of course Billy Davis Jr. having a birthday today. He's 88. Now let's see. Let's go back to 65 and the Byrds. They get to number one with Mr. Tambourine Man. And it hits the top number one spot on the Hot 100. And it's the only song written by Bob Dylan to ever top the charts. Here they are, Mr. Tambourine Man.

The Birds and Mr. Tambourine Man, the only Bob Dylan song to reach number one. And next we have the Easy Beats. And the Easy Beats are going to perform Good Times.

0: Busy Beats up there, all right. Didn't sound a bit anxious at the end. And it's coming up to 14 minutes to 12. And you're tuned to Radio Eastern 98.1. You're with Kevin Carr, and this is my kind of, well, yeah, there you go. I can't say that, can I?
1: 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When it comes to buying foodstuffs, white goods for the kitchen or car parts, you always look for the Australian Standards logo or other recognisable sign of quality. But when it comes to potting mixes, many Australians still buy the cheapest. Now, some years ago, when a scare hit the media alleging an association between human health and potting mixes, the top manufacturers of potting mixes went back to their drawing boards. Their products were tested, both here and overseas. The results were classification of potting mixes with Standard Australia logos on the bags, premium quality products clearly labelled as such, and the introduction of an education program to outline those possibly at risk and techniques for safe usage. All details are on the bags. Good gardening from Graham Ross and the Winter Garden Clinic.
0: And now let's see, let's get back to more of on this date. Who do we have? Georgie Fame. There we go. Georgie Fame, born on this date back in 1943. 83 today, rhythm and blues and jazz musician, born in Lancashire, England. He's the only British music act to have achieved 3 UK number one hit with his only top 10 chart entries. And they were Yay Yay, that was in 1964, Getaway in 1966, and The Ballad of Bonnie and Clyde in 1968, which we're going to play now. It reached number 5 here in Australia. Georgie Fame.

Georgie Fame and Bonnie and Clyde from 1968. And Georgie having a birthday today, 83. Many happy returns to Georgie, you know. Cheerio to Janice in Croydon. She's enjoying music this morning. And let me tell you about the Champion Food Bank and Community Hub. It's a non-for-profit organisation. They're located at 51 Elizabeth Street, Bayswater. And they provide food relief across Knox, Maroondah and the Yarra Ranges, along with a range of community programs to promote wellbeing, connection and inclusion. The garden program operates during school terms every Monday from 10 until 11. Offers a welcoming space for people to connect, learn new skills, enjoy a cuppa and participate in shared community activities. The next one is on, it's on Monday from 10 to 11 during school terms, as I said earlier. And the phone number for more information is 0468 375 808. It's coming up to 8 minutes to 12. Here's Elvis, Treat Me Nice.

The Seekers and the Island of Dreams. Elvis Presley before them with Treat Me Nice. Here's Chuck Berry and I Just Want to Make Love to You at coming up to 3 minutes to news and sport. Chuck Berry.

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2: And the weather for Melbourne's outer east for the remainder of Friday, the 26th of June. Cloudy today with a top of 14 and down to 5 overnight. Tomorrow will be cloudy again with a top of 13. And Sunday's looking pretty good with a top of 18 and a partly cloudy day. And currently it's 12 degrees outside. Our studios here in Croydon. You're with Kevin Carr, and this is My Kind of Music through till 1, and then at 1 o'clock, Ken Earp with Friday at 1. And thank you to Bernie so far. He's done a good job out there in the phones. So the number to ring Bernie, 97229981. Or if you prefer to send a text to us, that number is 0485 866 981. So there we have it. We're going to start the second hour, as we do, with Slim Dusty. And this one's called The Ballad of Big Bill Smith.
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Slim Dusty and the Ballad of Big Bill Smith. 10 past 12. Let's hear from Ronnie Millsap.

Ronnie Millsap and having daydreams about night things. Next is the Time Jumpers, and they're a Western swing band formed in 1998 by a group of Nashville studio musos that enjoyed jamming together. You know, play and sing an old favourite now. This is Along the Navajo Trail.

0: The Moonee Valley Drifters there, and they were singing Rain on My Window. It's 20 past 12, and this is Radio Western 98.1.
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0: Now, the 2026 Winter School Holiday Workshop at Wairina is on again for these school holidays. And if you're looking for something for the child to do, then Wairina's program could be the one. There's lots to offer. There's for 5 to 7 and 8 to 12-year-olds, including felt making, painting, paper craft. And while they're learning a new technique, the children will create a complete masterpiece that they can display at home. Tutors are experienced artists with great compassion and a gift for inspiring children. There's various dates and times, which are all available on the website. And the location is at the Wairina Community Arts Centre, right here where Radio Eastern is. And that's 13 to 23 Hull Road in Croydon. Now, you can try their website, which is marinavic.gov, and just search for the school holidays, Wairina Holidays, or the phone number is 9294 5590, and just ring between 9 and 4:30 weekdays, and you'll find out about the 2026 Winter School Holiday Workshop. Now, I'm about to sneeze, but I think I'll maybe make it, because I want to tell you about Gretchen Wilson, because she's having a birthday today, born in 73. She's best known for her hit Redneck Woman. Gretchen's born in Illinois, believe it or not, a country singer from Illinois. She made her debut in 2024, and she had a Grammy Award-winning single with the Redneck Woman, as I said. That's what, number one, and it won a Grammy for Best Female Country Vocal Performance. Reached number 50 here in Australia. Here's Gretchen on her 53rd birthday.

Gretchen Wilson and a redneck woman. Gretchen having a birthday today, 53. Many happy returns to her. Here's Ray Price and a Merle Haggard composition, Swinging Doors.

Ray Price with Merle Haggard's Swinging Doors. And 20, no, it's not, it's 12:30 here at Radio Eastern 98.1. And next, now, when I first saw this track, I thought, well, will I play it in my country section? Andrew Farris, AM. And of course, he was a founding member of INXS. And I thought, no, it won't work, not INXS music. But anyway, it's not a bad track from Andrew, because as a lot of the rock musicians do, they transgress across the country towards the end of their careers, or even mid-career, some of them. So Andrew Farris now with a song that was only released last week, on the 19th, and this is called Rolling Home.

Andrew Farris, AM, and a new release from him, Rolling Home. 27 to 1 is Rose Maddox.

Rosmatic and Old Slewfoot. It's time, let's see, no, it's not quite time for an insight. We'll have Wiley in the Wild West first, when this is called When the Cactus is in Bloom.

0: Yaha from Wiley and the Wild West there, When the Cactus is in Bloom. That's from an album from 1998 called Total Yodel. And let's take a break, I think, and hear this message.
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0: Very good. Now it's coming up to 22:01. That means it's time for an insight.
2: Distance from God is a frightening thing. Hi, I'm Chuck Swindoll. God will not speed up to catch up with us. He expects us to slow our pace in order to walk with Him. God will neither scream nor shout just because your life is noisy. He expects us to provide some quietness where He can speak to us in His still, small voice. God will not work within the framework of our complicated schedules. It takes listening and quiet obedience to develop a relationship with the living God. Walking with God takes time, so please, today, find a quiet place. Take the time and listen to Him.
3: 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To learn more about the Ministry of Insight for Living Australia, just head to our website, ifl.org.au.
0: Now, next is a new release from Norma Hara Murphy. It's a cover of the Patti Page song, Tennessee Waltz, written by Red Stewart, and music was Pee Wee King. It's called Tennessee Waltz.

Norma O'Hara Murphy and a cover of Patti Payne, Tennessee Waltz there. Here's Alan Jackson and I Don't Even Know Your Name. Some good guitar picking and stuff in this one.

Really good instrumental breaks in that one. That was I Don't Even Know Your Name from Alan Jackson there. And next we're going to hear from Graham Connors, and he has a new one out as well, and it came out last week. This one's called The Best Day of My Life. Graham Connors.

Graham Connors and the best day of my life. 8 minutes to go, and then news and sport, and then Ken Earp. Here's Eddie Rabbit.

Listening to the Benning Brothers, and they're playing for us Some Kinda Cool. It's time for me to go to make way for Ken Earp, as usual, with Friday at 1. And I'll be back at the same time next week for more of My Kind of Music. And, of course, I'd like to thank Bernie for looking after the phones for me today. He did a great job, as usual. And after the news at 1, as I say, Ken Earp will bring you Friday at 1. We're going out with Johnny Cash as usual. Here he is. He's JC. Bye for now.

increasing and 17 degrees. Here at Croydon at 1 o'clock, it's a cool 13 degrees. Hello and welcome along. It's Friday at 1 with Ken and Jody this afternoon. And thank you to our Kev for his program this morning before mine. And a big thank you also to Peter O'Brien for sitting in for me. A great job done again, Pete. Thank you for sitting in on Tuesday's lunch spot. To get me underway today, Xavier Cougar.

0: Getting us underway the Latin way. Lena Horne with My Blue Heaven from her Best Of CD. And we started with Xavier Cugar and the Walter Winchell Rumba. Good afternoon to you. Thank you for joining us this afternoon. If you would like to give us a call, let us know that you're with us, that you're listening, you can ring Jody. She's in the office at the moment. On 9722 9981, or you could send me a text into the studio on my screen on 0485 866 981, and those telephone numbers you will need to use if you would like to enter our Triple Treat competition this afternoon at 1:30. Very easy today. Our astute listeners will pick it, I would think, in the first song. Now, the Ferntree Gully Arts Society have a wonderful collection of prints and drawings from their members and the public to view. Where, you may ask? It's at the Hutt Gallery at 157 Underwood Road in Ferntree Gully. Now, it's on from the 27th of July through to the 31st. Gallery hours, 11 a.m. to 4 p.m, Thursday, Friday and weekends, and all are welcome, and it is free entry. Keeping you up to date with events in Melbourne's Outer East, this is 98.1 FM. Now, Dr. John is about to tell us some good news.
1: 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Stay listening for Health Check, brought to you by Your Health Matters, to find out good news about senior moments.

0: The Verna Drexler's Go Go Sound with La Bamba Piccola from the Gold Ring LP, Something Latin, Something Beat. 16 past one. Let's hear the good news now from Dr. John.
1: Are you over 65 and worried about senior moments? G'day, I'm Dr. John Darcy, and this is Health Check, brought to you by Your Health Matters. It's the risk of early dementia that fires our worry. Where did I leave my keys, my credit card, my phone? Those frequent memory lapses are a real part of aging. But previous research says forgetting names and where you left the keys is normal, spelt normal. Recent review at Harvard confirmed that and added top tricks for memory recall. Follow a routine. Leave the keys, the phone and the glasses in the same spot every day. Do one thing at a time. No multitasking here. Learn it twice. Look back at what you know it again for the first time. And don't forget, keep notes. Write it down. I'm Dr. John Darcy, and this is Health Check, brought to you by Your Health Matters.
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1: It's 21 minutes past one, 9 minutes away from our Triple Treat segment. Here's a song now from Isabella Rossellini.

Isabella, Fiorella, Elettra, Giovanna Rossellini. We know her as Isabella Rossellini, Italian-American actress and model, the daughter of Swedish actress Ingrid Bergman and Italian film director Roberto Rossellini, noted for her successful tenure as a Lancome model. Today, with a pretty love song from her CD, My American Way. We're 5 minutes away from Triple Treat at 1:30.

0: You may recognise that tune as Walk On By. That was a number six on Billboard in 1964 for Dionne Warwick and played today for us by the Billy May Orchestra. Now to take us to Triple Treat, here's Robert Goulet.
1: If the sun should tumble

Shall I catch a shooting star? Shall I bring him where you are? If you want me to, I will. You can set me any task. I'll do anything you ask.

If you love me, really love me. Robert Goulet asking the question, taken from his album, The Summer Sounds. And what a terrific segue from that Robert Goulet song to our triple treat this afternoon. Our regulars would know the format of our triple treat segment. If you've just joined us today for the first time, I'm about to play you three songs with a theme, with a link that you will get very easily today. I would think you wouldn't even need to write the songs down to look back on them. I think some of you will pick it in the actual first song. If you would like to have a bash and give us the answer that you believe it is, give Jody a call on 97222981, or you can send it by a text straight to me in the studio on 0485 866 981. Okay, here's our first song from Al Albert's.

Lovely song from a lovely voice, Al Alberts and Summer's Love from the album A Summer Sing-Along. Ed is in on an SMS text to me into the studio. Yes, you're correct, Ed. Well done. Now to our second song. If you weren't able to pick it by the first, you will buy the Rebecca Kilgore's version of this.

Julie of Upper Ferntree Gully, it's very rare that I can stump you, but I have today so far. If you hear the third song, you'll pick it straight away. Give us another ring. That was Rebecca Kilgore with the John Sheridan Dream Orchestra. She's spring cleaning, getting ready for love, and the first song was from... who was it again, Ken? It was Al Alberts with A Summer's Love. Okay, now to our third and final song, Doug Ashdown, Love's Winter in America.

0: Winter in America, Doug Ashdown. Julie, you're spot on. You've got it. And I'll just repeat the three tracks before Jody comes in to announce who has it correct today. The first was Al Alberts with A Summer's Love. Rebecca Kilgore was Spring Cleaning. And Doug Ashdown, Winter in America. 97229981 if you'd like to have a bash, or 0485866 if you'd like to send a text in to us. Hope you've enjoyed that one.
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0: And we'll have some Australian music following this message. I pressed the button too quickly there. 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In tune with our community, this is Radio Eastern, 98.1 FM. It's 14 minutes to two. Jody has joined me. Hello, Jode. Welcome.
4: Hi,
0: I'll put you on my help. Yes, there you are. You're with us.
4: Okay.
0: Hello and welcome.
4: Thank you and hello, everyone. Sorry.
0: That's all right.
4: I was just reading
0: something. You're reading something there. Well, some of our good, very intelligent listeners got it
4: today.
0: Easy, weren't they?
4: They were really quick.
0: Who was first in on the phone?
4: Peter.
0: Of course.
4: Of Wanturna. We had Helena from Aronia, Julie from Ocean Grove, Paul from Sale, and Liz from Chernside Park. But we've had some SMSs too. Ed from Vermont, Julie from Wanturna, Julie from Upper Ferntree Gully. Got it wrong the first time, but then she picked it up the second time.
0: She had another bash.
4: Yes, yeah. So we have such clever listeners.
0: We do, don't we? As I always say, we have the cleverest ones. Others listen elsewhere.
4: That's correct. They sure do.
0: Thank you, Jode.
4: Pleasure.
0: We'll see you around about 2:15.
4: Okie doke.
0: With your selection.
4: And your cup of tea.
0: Oh, of course. Don't forget that. And a couple of jokes as well.
4: Okay.
0: Now to the Aussie song that I was wanting to play for you, Nolene Battley.

0: Battley with a Barry Gibb composition, Baby, I'm Losing You.
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Australia's Ray Dixon, When the Lilac Blooms Again. It's 7 minutes to two, 7 minutes to news, and just repeating that the answer we were looking for today in Triple Treat was Seasons. In the three songs, we covered summer, winter, and spring. Couldn't squeeze in autumn. We'll have another for you in Triple Treat next Friday afternoon at around about 1:30. And you didn't enter today, maybe you'd like to pick that tune, name that tune, at around about 2:30.

We were visiting Monte Carlo with the Burt Camford Orchestra, taken from his 1964 LP, Far Away Places. We're 4 minutes to news at two, and the song I Only Have Eyes For You is a song by composer Harry Warren and lyricist Al Dubin. The song was written for the 1934 film Dames, in which it was performed by Dick Powell. Several other successful recordings of the song were made in 1934, and it later became a hit for the Flamingos in 1959 and Art Garfunkel in 1975. In addition to the original version by Dick Powell, recordings of the song, vocal Howard Phillips with the Ben Selvin Orchestra, Lou Sherwood with the Eddie Duchin Orchestra, and Jane Froman became hits in 34. Today we're moving through to 2018's version from Michael Bublé.

0: In that double play, we heard Peggy Lee with the Caramba. It's the Samba from the 1940s and the Living Jazz. It was playing for us, Dear Heart, a tune that was written by Henry Mancini and Jay Livingston. Speaking of jazz,
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Jim Nabors and Kiss Me Goodbye. 16 after 2, the popular song And That Reminds Me is also known as My Heart Reminds Me. The music was based on the Italian instrumental Concerto d'Ottuno by Camillo Bagoni as Autumn Concerto. It reached the Music Vendor Pop Survey in versions by Richard Heyman and Carmen Cavallaro. The English language lyrics were written by Al Stillman and Paul Siegel. Here's the 1966 version by Vicky Carr.

0: Vicky Carr and 1966 release, My Heart Reminds Me.
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0: Bee Gees with one of their best, How Deep Is Your Love. 24 past two, welcome Jody back into the studio. Eventually did give the answer that we were looking for Triple Treat. Jade, we did forget, didn't we?
1: We get a little bit carried away at times.
0: I think everybody realised what it was following the third track. Well done to those that were correct. And we're only 6 minutes away from that, giving you a chance to participate again in Name That Tune.
1: Right, now, Jody, so remember half past two, Paul.
0: Half past two, Paul.
1: Paul's named two other ones in between, but it's not the one.
0: It's not the one.
1: Not till half past two.
0: And the question is, was Paul correct with those other two?
1: With the other two, yes, he was completely correct.
0: He knows his music, doesn't he?
1: He does know his music. He's very good.
0: We love our listener, Paul, down there in Sale. Well done, Paul. Now, Jode, your piece of music.
1: Well, I've been playing male singers for a little while now, and I thought, no, this is wrong. I need to pop a female in there.
0: Yep.
1: So my favourite female is Barbara Streisand.
0: That's right, yes.
1: And what I've chosen is The Way He Makes Me Feel.
0: Oh, this will be interesting to hear. There she is.

0: There's Babs. Oh, she's wonderful. She, as she was nicknamed, wasn't she? Babs Streisand.
1: Yeah. Always wanted to see her in person, but when she came out here and it was $500 a ticket, and I thought, I can't justify that. I cannot justify it. I really can't.
0: Is that the cheapest ticket to go?
1: That was virtually the cheapest ticket to go.
0: Goodness gracious me. That's a good name for a song too. We're out of time, Jade. We better have our... Well, it doesn't matter if name that tune runs a little late.
1: Yeah.
0: We can still have... Oh, what was the Barbra Streisand song again?
1: This, The Way He Makes Me Feel.
0: That, was it from a movie or does it say that?
1: It is from a movie, but I can't read it. It's just too small.
0: That doesn't matter.
1: I can't remember which one it's from. Sorry.
0: One of our clever listeners will know.
1: They probably will.
0: Pass you back your CD.
1: Oh, thank you.
0: There it is. Okay, your joke this afternoon.
1: Okay, a bookseller conducting a market survey asked a woman, "Which book has helped you the most in your life?" And the woman replied, "My husband's checkbook."
0: Yeah, of course. Makes sense. We don't see those anymore, do we?
1: We don't see
0: them.
1: They're gone. Yeah.
0: We had one for many a year
1: when they
0: went out of fashion. History now for us, a checkbook, now that you have credit cards. Now, my joke is a man goes to see the rabbi. "Rabbi, something terrible is happening, and I have to talk to you about it." The rabbi asked, "What's wrong?" The man replied, "My wife is going to poison me." The rabbi, very surprised by this, asks, "How can you work that out?" The man then pleads, "Well, I'm telling you, I'm certain she's going to poison me. What should I do?" The rabbi then offers, "Tell you what, let me talk to her and I'll see what I can find out and I'll let you know." A week later, the rabbi calls the man and says, "I did speak to your wife on the phone for 3 hours. You want my advice?" The man said, "Yes, I do." The rabbi replied, "Take the poison." Isn't that awful?
1: Well, yes, but there are people out there like that, yes. I'm trying to be nice, but yes.
0: Mushrooms and things.
1: Not so much mushrooms and things, who just talk and talk and talk and talk.
0: Have you noticed?
1: Yes.
0: Oh, okay.
1: Good. I can do it at times, but...
0: We have one listener that won't mention any names, who's...
1: we have a number of listeners who are...
0: Very good talkers.
1: Very good talkers, and that's fine. I love talking with them.
0: Thank you, Jode.
1: Pleasure.
0: It is the garden program this afternoon.
1: Oh, yes, it is. Yes. If you've got a question, give me a call on 9722 9981.
0: That's it.
1: Or you can SMS on 0485 866 981.
0: Well done. Remember the days back past a year or two ago, you couldn't read that?
1: I couldn't read that at all.
0: Yeah.
1: I mean, I have to put my glasses on to read the, because it's up on the wall.
0: But you can nowadays.
1: Yeah.
0: Thank you, Jody.
1: Thank you very much. I shall talk to you later.
0: Okay. Yeah, I hope we will get some phone calls to name that tune segment.
1: Now, Paul.
0: This is it. Spot on. Fairly easy, I think. We can take either of two answers for this particular piece of music. I'm about to play two different instrumental versions of the same piece. If you can identify it, give us a call. Give Jody the answer on the phone, 9722 9981. 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Here we go with the first piece of music from the Al Pearson Big Band.

The L. Pearson Big Band America with the piece of music that I'm asking you to name. And Geraldine of Croydon, correct, you certainly have picked it. And to Philip of East Doncaster, yes, well done. Even said it's a cha-cha version of that piece of music. Right, if you haven't got it at this stage, I'm about to play you the second version from the Doc Dykeman's Jazz Ensemble. The number to ring to give Jody the answers, 97229981, or text me to the studio on 0485 866981.

0: Doc Dykeman's Jazz Ensemble from the album Swing Sessions with the answer we were looking for. Number one, O Solo Mio. And when I believe it is a vocal, it could be answered as it's now or never, as Elvis produced one of the best versions. And congratulations to Geraldine of Croydon, to Philip of East Doncaster, and our good friend Ellie of Muralbark, who all said O Solo Mio. Geraldine actually said it's now or never. We'll take that, Geraldine. And Jody will be in soon to tell us who was successful by phoning the answer through. I've just seen my good friend Rob, who has just walked into the studio to say g'day, to present at 4:05 Friday Drive program.
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0: We certainly will, Rob. 18 to 3. Guitarist Nick Charles will be guest performer at the Victorian Folk Music Club on Tuesday, the 14th of July, with dazzling melodic finger picking on 6 and 12 string guitars, stinging bottleneck slide and a lifetime's stories and songs gathered or written on the world's musical highway. It's no surprise that Nick is labelled internationally as Australia's virtuoso of acoustic roots and blues. Now, this is on Tuesday, the 14th of July at 7:45 p.m. at 6 Lawrence Grove in Ringwood East. 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
2: David Hodgett, the State Member of Parliament for the Croydon District. 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
3: Well, you can get into terrible trouble in the marriage, like man or woman. I'm not taking sides here, but I can only tell you what happened to my friend. Now, he came home from his Christmas office party. He came home there about the end of May. And he's lying in the bed with a lot of drink taken. And he's half asleep and he's waking up and he's dozing off and he's talking in his sleep and he's saying, Ramona, oh Ramona, oh Ramona, Ramona, oh Ramona. Now his wife's name was Mary. And he comes down for his breakfast the next morning, his wife attacks him. She says, who is this tramp Ramona you're talking about? Well, he thought very quickly on his feet. He says, you know, the lads at work, he says, told me about a horse. It's running today, it's supposed to win. And he says, I'm going to have a few dollars on it. So he goes off to work and he comes back that evening and everything he owns, everything he possesses, is in the hallway ready for out the door. Suits, shoes, golf bags, golf sticks, caddy cars, everything he owns. And the wife is standing there. He says, well, what's going on here? What's the meaning of all this? She says, the horse called up. Ha ha ha!
0: Before we go back to music, Jody has returned. Jode, we had some correct entries on the phone.
4: We certainly did, and we've had some SMSs. The SMSs, and they, everybody's correct with this one.
0: Yep.
4: It was Ellie of Muralbark sent in an SMS, Geraldine of Croydon and Philip of Doncaster. And the calls we had were Shirley from Hoppers Crossing, Liz from Chernside Park, Pam from Heathmont, and a cheeky call from James at Carrum Downs who said, you up for a big chat? After our little conversation before your cheeky thing.
0: Well done, James.
4: Yes.
0: Well okay. done, everyone. Yes, that was correct. It's solo me, Alan. So I did mention, I think.
4: It's now or never.
0: It's now or never when it's a
4: well,
0: vocal.
4: Pam gave me, Shirley gave me both answers.
0: That's well done, Shirley. Mm. And well done to you all who got it correct. And we'll have another one for you next Friday afternoon at 2:30.
4: Yeah.
0: Thanks, Jody.
4: Thank you.
0: It's now 13 minutes to 3. The song Polka Dots and Moonbeams is a popular song with music by Jimmy Van Heusen and lyrics by Johnny Burke, which was published in 1940. First recorded and released under the Victor Records by the Tommy Dorsey Orchestra, it became vocalist Frank Sinatra's first hit song. Sinatra went on to record many more of Van Heusen's songs throughout his career. The song's release coincided with a rise in popularity of the fabric in American fashion in the 1940s, polka dot patterns that were having a second heyday as a symbol of patriotism amidst World War II. The version today is sung by Ray Eberly.

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Luann Sims from 1957 with the Percy Faith Orchestra and Bing, Bang, Boom. To take us to the 3 p.m. news, the Ray Conniff Singers.

0: costs just $15,000.
1: An audit has found nearly 1 in 20 fuel pumps across Australia is short-changing drivers. The National Measurement Institute tested about 3,000 pumps in the days after the Iran war broke out. 4.5% of tested bowsers were found to have dispensed less fuel than the amount displayed on the bowser. One of Australia's rarest coins has been returned to the Perth Mint after spending decades in private collections. The 1899 half-sovereign coin was struck in the Mint's opening years as a coin of record. Tina Kircher from the Mint says the coin has been on quite the journey.
2: This may have been sent to another mint to show them what we were able to do or capable of, and then it kind of got lost in someone's hands or someone's collection, and then it's obviously surfaced, and we're delighted just to bring that back here and put it on display for everyone to see.
1: And briefly in air showbiz, Lionel Richie has been taken to hospital after abruptly ending a show in Minnesota due to a dizzy spell on stage. This is Air News. Australia gained the result it was looking for in its final group game at the FIFA World Cup 2026, as Air Sport's Graham Davis reports.
3: It's almost certain that the only thing that will be remembered about Australia's goalless draw with Paraguay is that it allowed both teams to progress to the round of 32. The Socceroos finished second in the group and will travel to Dallas to play the second place team in Group G, which could be any one of Egypt, Iran, Belgium and New Zealand. It was a game of very few efforts on goal, although three of the best came in added on time. Boss had had a good game and was nearly rewarded when his left foot shot curled wide of the far post following a driving run. Mauricio then had Paraguay's best chance of the game, but shot too close to beach before Yenge had Australia's final attempt saved. The Socceroos celebrations at the end showed they were more than happy with the draw. Graham Davis in Santa Clara for Air Sport.
1: Turning to AFL, and another setback for Giants star Jesse Hogan. He's been ruled out of tonight's clash with Hawthorn at the MCG with a broken finger. And in NRL, Broncos coach Michael Maguire has defended his call to appoint Payne Haas as stand-in captain in tonight's clash with the Roosters. Brisbane star front rower will leave the club at the end of the season for South Sydney. Earlier, the Titans faced the Bulldogs. Australian Independent Radio News.
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5: A perfect winter's afternoon in Melbourne's outer east. Sunny, cool, and hardly a breeze out there at the moment. And here at Croydon at our Radio Eastern studios, just outside our door, it's 14 degrees. That was our predicted top for today. Overnight, a low of 5 degrees, a cloudy day on Saturday with a high of 13, partly cloudy on Sunday, 18, Monday showers increasing up to 17, and Tuesday showers and 16 degrees. Good afternoon from Ken Earp. Welcome along to our final 25 minutes together.
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5: Today's date is the 26th of June, and on this date in 1498, the toothbrush was invented in China. In 1819, the bicycle was patented by William Clarkson Jr. of New York. In 1906, the first Grand Prix motor race was held over 2 days at Le Mans in France. And Miss Australia contest was first won by Beryl Mills of Geraldton in Western Australia on this date in 1926. And having a birthday today is Australia's own Marcy Jones. She was born on the 26th of June in 1945, a regular performer on pop shows during the mid-60s, and later teamed up with the three Cook sisters to form Marcy Jones and the Cookies. Here they are singing Walking Along.

Marcy Jones and the Cookies and Walking Along. Sadly, Marcy has passed. She has died at the age of 79. I haven't been able to find the date of her death. Elvis Presley, on today's date, made his last public appearance with a concert in Indiana on this date in 1977. He died 7 weeks later at the age of just 42. It was on this date in 1909 that his manager was born, and on this date in 1979 it was that his father died at the age of 63. He recorded the hit songs Little Sister and His Latest Flame on this particular date, the 26th of June in 1961.

Elvis and Marie's the name of his latest flame that was successful for Elvis, set to reach number four in 1961. Good afternoon and thank you to our good friend Nolene from East Ringwood, who has been able to tell me that Marcy Jones passed on May the 31st last year of cancer. It's 13 after 3 and interesting, Sonny and Cher divorced on this date in 1975. They were married for 11 years. 4 days later, Cher married Greg Allman. They were united, I guess, for at least 11 years, Sonny and Cher.

Sonny and Cher, united we stand, divided we fall. And finally, from the birthday book today, Marie Osmond. Actual fact, it's not a birthday, it's a marriage. She was 22, Marie, when she married Stephen Craig in Salt Lake City. And that was in 1982. The couple were divorced in 1985. I guess you could say slowly, but surely, they just drifted apart.

0: Three Osmond and Slowly But Surely. It's 19 past three.
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0: Let's have a laugh now with Hal Roach.
2: I was in the pub the other night and Murphy was standing at the pub having a pint of Guinness. And I walked up and I stood beside him and he looked at me and he said, "Do you take a drink?" I said, "I do." And he said, "Don't take that one."
0: And now my novelty spot.
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My novelty spot this afternoon from the unusual named group Dr. West's Medicine Show and Junk Band with Patent Medicine.

There's an appropriate song to play this time of the afternoon on a gorgeous winter's day in the outer east of Melbourne. Buddy Holly and the sky, the sun is out, the sky is blue, and one of his biggest. Now, to take me out this afternoon will be a song from Neil Sedaka.

Neil Sedaka takes me out this afternoon with Because of You. Hope you've enjoyed the program today, and if you're free on Tuesday, I would love to have lunch with you. If you can join me following the news at 12, I'd be very happy to sit at your lunch table for a couple of hours between 12 and 2. Catch you then, and it's time now for the Croydon Garden Club program.

0: And a warm welcome this afternoon to Kerry and John, who are hosting the Croydon Garden Club program. Good afternoon to you two.
1: Good afternoon.
2: Hello.
0: Hello and welcome.
2: Thank you.
0: Haven't seen you for a while, John.
1: No,
0: must be close to a month.
1: Yeah, I've had a bit of a break. It's been good.
0: Oh, I wish you hadn't said that. Oh, you might get the bug and not want to come in every second week.
1: No. No.
0: What a beautiful day to garden.
1: Yeah, but I didn't do any.
0: Oh, too cold?
1: Cold, and I had to write notes and...
0: Get prepared for this afternoon.
1: Health problems.
0: Oh, have you? Yeah. Not too bad, I hope. You're okay?
1: It stops me from gardening.
0: Oh, fair enough. Okay, yep.
1: Yeah.
0: When the weather is better, you'll be out there.
1: Yes, yes.
0: A neighbour said to me the other day, I was out and I had a beanie on and I had a coat on, and said, how can you, this was about 7 o'clock in the morning, how can you garden at that time of the day in such a cold morning? I said, it's the best time ever. I said, if you rug up and you have gloves on, you wouldn't want to swap it for any other time, really. They wouldn't believe me. But it is. It's great.
1: Yeah, there's a Swedish saying, there's no such thing as bad weather, it's just poor clothes.
0: That's right, in winter. But I don't work up a sweat. I do it a lot easier than I do in the heat. Mm. I love it. Best time of the day, early morning, once it's daylight. But I've noticed it was after 7. It was more like about 7:30, because it was still dark at 7, I think.
1: Yeah.
0: But no wind, still morning, lovely out there.
1: Have you noticed the day's getting longer now?
0: Not really. Have you? It's only been a week, hasn't it? We had our shortest day during the week, I think, early
1: 21st,
0: on.
1: 21st, isn't it?
0: 21st, isn't it?
1: Yeah.
0: That's it?
1: Yeah.
0: Mm.
1: Only 8 weeks to spring.
0: Oh, only 8 weeks. That'll fly.
2: We'll get there.
0: Well, we notice certain plants are starting to bud. Camellias are coming out.
1: Yeah, but, you know, the yellow jonquils are out.
0: They're out.
1: One of my English snow drops is out.
0: Mm-hmm.
1: Yes, you know, so, you know, things are happening.
0: Mm. Yep, still does in winter.
1: Yep. Oh, yeah.
0: I can't believe the... John will know this. Gary, you may not. I put in 2 hibiscus over summer. Petrified I'm going to lose them with frost, but they've really established themselves. They're still trying to flower in June.
1: Mm-hmm.
0: And if we get any reasonable days, I think I will see a flower or two on those. My dearest... No, not dearest rose. The name's gone out of my head. The rose that I do have, the one and only main one, it's still flowering.
1: Double delight.
0: Double delight. Thank you, John. No doubt about your memory. Thank you. It's still flowering. Not fully opened like it does in summer, but, still getting some blooms on it.
2: So it'll be interesting to see if during summer it continues or whether it's just completely thrown out of season.
0: Yes, that's a point.
2: Yes.
1: Well, you're going to have to prune them in from now on, really.
0: Now on. I was hoping to leave it till July.
1: So, everything will be...
0: Back to normal?
1: Cut off.
0: Yes.
1: So...
0: Will it come back and boost it? Should I give it a feed of rose fertiliser?
1: In the spring.
0: In the spring. Yeah, not as soon as you cut it back. Wait till spring.
1: No, I'd wait till early spring.
0: Yeah, right. Okay.
1: September.
0: Mm.
1: Yeah.
0: Margie gave me some good advice last week. You may have heard, if you were tuned in, that were tuned in. Cut it back by a third.
1: Yeah.
0: Would you go any harder?
1: Third to a half.
0: Yeah, I wondered about a half. I didn't ask Margie what she thought of that, but I thought maybe new plant, I've only had it in one season, maybe a half. I could cut it back to.
1: Yeah, can't roses, kill them. Roses respond to hard pruning.
0: That's right.
1: Mm. You know, most people make the mistake of, you know, just taking the top bits out.
0: Mm.
1: You know, and the rose is getting higher and higher,
0: and ends up 6 or 7 feet.
1: Okay, 6 or 7 feet.
0: Yeah.
1: You know, all the bottom part of the rose is not bearing any flowers.
0: Mm.
1: You're getting a bit of stuff on the top. You know, I used to do a bit of rose pruning, and if they hadn't been done properly for a long time, I used to about cut them off at ground level. People were almost sort of horrified.
0: Amazed that you would.
1: But then I said, you know, I'll be fine. They were screaming at me. But in the spring, off they went. So they love it.
0: You're right, you know, because there is one other small rose in our front yard. And when it was cleaned out, and re-gutted for us to establish our own, there was a little yellow, don't know if it was gold bunny or gold donation, but I didn't know it was there because they'd cut it back to ground level. It's come back. It's bloomed well over summer, so that's a chief example, I think, of roses bouncing back.
1: Yeah, don't be afraid to cut your roses back.
0: Mm. And always, I believe Dad used to say, to an outward bud.
1: Yeah, outward facing bud.
0: Yeah.
1: Mm. And keep the middle open.
0: Open.
1: Yep.
0: That's right.
1: If you can.
0: Anything dead, take it out.
1: Yeah, or deceased. Yep.
0: Mm. Mm. Do you grow roses, Kerry?
2: I don't, and I've actually just had a whole lot of shrubs cut to the ground, including a rose, mm-hmm. because I wanted it out.
0: Yep.
2: It's already sprouting.
0: There you go. Already.
2: Right, yep. Right down to the ground. It took about 3 weeks and it's just growing back. It's got to be completely removed. So, I do. I love the look of roses. Mm. They have thorns and I've always grown natives.
0: Mm-hmm.
2: So, I mean, I do grow other things now because I'm not in a bush block. But, but yeah, I've never really been a fan of growing roses.
0: Yeah, I've got the bug now. I've never grown them much in the past, but now I have the bug and not the room to grow them. Now, John, what's happening? See, you put some work into your notes today. Wow, have you ever? Away you go.
1: Let's talk about water first.
0: Mm.
1: 55 mil, and there's a little bit more up in the gauge, and I forgot to check it. So over the last 3 weeks, useful rain.
0: Mm.
1: And I really want to talk about Orchidaceae. The family Orchidaceae, the orchids.
0: Mm-hmm.
1: It'll all become apparent when I get to the end, but a bit of information. It's one of the largest, if not the largest, plant family in the world, with a 25,000 to 28,000 species.
0: Wow.
1: And it's an old family as well. Mm. It was around around the time of the dinosaurs.
0: Oh.
1: So it's been, you know, evolving.
0: Mm.
1: It's on every continent apart from Antarctica. All through the islands. It's a very widespread family.
0: Mm.
1: And there are a lot of native orchids Australian, both terrestrials, which are ground growing ones, and epiphytes, in the tropical areas.
0: Mm.
1: One thing about orchids, the seed is interesting because it has no endosperm. Now, the endosperm is like if you have a pea, you know, the pea you eat, the bit that's you're eating is the endosperm. That's full of starches which break down into sugars when the plant is germinating, so it feeds the new plant as it comes up. Well, orchids don't have that. So they've developed having a symbiotic relationship, which is a mutual relationship with fungi.
2: Mm.
1: So the fungi infect the seed and it provides the germinating orchid seed with food to get up out of the ground. And that relationship lasts for its lifetime. And because they have formed in a, done all that, and What the plant gives back, though, is not really understood, because the symbiotic relationships means a two-way, relationship. Mm. But scientists don't really know what the plant gives back.
2: Maybe it isn't a symbiotic relationship. Maybe it is just parasitic.
1: Because a parasite takes but doesn't give. But that doesn't seem to be the case.
2: Okay.
1: Yeah.
2: Mm-hmm.
1: They think there is something happening, but they don't quite know what. And therefore, you know, when you're trying to transplant our native orchids, it's very difficult, because you have to get part of the fungi that it's relying on to go with it.
2: Ah.
1: Hmm. So it's orchids are tough, but you know, if they haven't got those connections with their fungi, then they're not going to survive. And also, the orchids can be... some orchids are very specific in the way they're pollinated by the pollinator. So, you know, you've got two restrictions, you know, with destruction of habitat. It affects the reproduction of orchids.
0: Mm. John, not being an orchid grower ever, my brother was. He was a brilliant orchid grower. Is there any orchid that is easier to grow than another? Is the Cymbidium
1: they're not natives.
0: They're not natives, are they?
1: But the easiest native orchids to grow are some of the greenhoods. If you go to Coringa, nursery, you'll find those there.
0: Oh, yes. Yeah, we're going to have a Coringa close to home very shortly.
1: Are you?
0: They've bought Beasley's.
1: Oh, have they?
0: Yeah, Beasley has sold following about 50 years in business, and Coringa. It will be called Coringa Warrandyte. So we're looking forward to... I guess it'll be a replica of Coringa. Out here, and can't wait for their restaurant to open, as their meals are absolutely beautiful out there. So here I am doing the wrong thing, giving them a plug, but they're not open yet, so I can get away with it. But we'll have a native nursery in the eastern suburbs over this way.
1: All that preamble I was just talking about leads me to the Maroondah News. You get the Maroondah News?
2: I do, but I haven't read it.
1: Well, there's an article in there about our local native orchids.
2: Ah.
1: And the council reserves, bushland reserves, and they've been hand pollinating the orchids and collecting seed growing them with... they've isolated the fungi required for that particular orchid, and growing them in labs on agar solution to see whether they can increase the populations that way.
0: Mm.
1: So there's an article in the Maroondah News for people who get it. There's a bit more information that I'm giving you there.
0: Mm-hmm.
1: So it's an interesting council is actually doing something.
0: Yes.
1: Yeah.
2: I think that's fabulous.
1: Yeah.
2: Yeah. And when I lived, John, on my little bush block, we were fortunate enough to have a native orchid. And it was a pink orchid. It was so delicate and so beautiful. And I didn't know all of that information, but I did remember you cannot propagate them. So I knew not to touch it. Don't try and dig it up and you'll just kill that particular plant. So I just left it. And every year when it came up around my garden, two or three of them, I would just put wire fences around it to protect it from the chooks and ducks and dogs. Yeah. But it was just so beautiful and so delicate. Yeah.
1: Have I done enough talking?
0: No, you may. You have still have 15 minutes, John. Go ahead. You got more.
1: I don't know whether you also did. You watch the news about a week or 10 days ago. There was a news item on Channel 2 News where a citizen scientist during COVID had been going through walks on in bush reserves in Melbourne, in suburbia, and he was a keen photographer, and he took photos of the orchids he came across over a few years. And then he uploaded them to the site where they do those sort of things,
2: mm-hmm.
1: and to get them identified,
0: mm-hmm.
1: 'cause he didn't know the names of them. And it came back that he submitted 20 or 30 photos,
0: mm.
1: and they found that three of them were new to science.
0: New.
1: They've not been described or named.
0: Mm.
1: So I think there were two Telometras, which are the sun orchids, and there was one other species of, I don't know whether it was a spider orchid or what. Anyhow, he got the honour of naming those orchids.
0: Jingoes. Another Australian first.
1: Yeah. Mm. So it's amazing, really, that, in this day and age, there are still plants to be discovered.
0: Yep.
2: That's exactly what I was thinking. That's actually astounding.
1: Yeah.
2: Yes. And good on him.
0: Maybe we'll see this fellow on Gardening Australia sometime in the future.
1: Maybe, plants are one thing. I mean, there are lots of insects that haven't been described, lots.
0: Mm.
1: And I know that there's thousands and thousands of them.
0: Mm.
1: Yeah. Mm. So I thought that was an interesting...
0: Yes.
1: Interesting... I pricked up my ears when I heard that.
2: Mm-hmm.
1: Yeah. So, in other words, keep your eyes out, take photos, and...
0: you never know what you may find. You know,
1: that's right.
0: Kerry, what's happening in your garden? How's your beautiful... did you bring a photo in of her today to show me?
2: No, I had a look at her yesterday, and she's gone quite dormant because of the winter. This is Cecilia,
0: yes.
2: So... She's quite happy where she is, and she's becoming surrounded by daffodils, which I hope will start flowering.
0: Mm-hmm.
2: But now what I do have, I've got three raised veggie beds. And in my last house, that's what I had, and it was great. Kept them above the chooks. Chooks don't look up. So they weren't aware of what was growing above them.
0: Ah.
2: I didn't have slugs or anything. It was just great. I haven't had a lot of success here in Croydon, but I've put all new soil in. And I knew this might happen, it's got some other seed in it. And I knew that was a possibility because of where I got it from, but I thought, you know what, it's fabulous soil, give it a go, and I'll just turn it over. But I've brought photos in, hopefully thinking John might know. So I've planted broccoli in rows, carrots in rows, and lettuce.
0: Mm-hmm.
2: What's coming up right through that bed is none of those, I'm thinking. So I'll just show John photos. And so what it was actually an old garden where somebody had put raised veggie beds, that's great, and then in between they'd put tan bark down, years and years ago, tan bark down, and every time it broke down they'd put more tan bark, or because it was a school garden, some other volunteer would come in and think, you know what, I've got some pea straw, I'll put that down. And then somebody else would say, how about all those oak leaves, you know? So it all mounted up and it broke down into a beautiful soil and became a problem because it's actually rotting the veggie beds around it. So they're clearing it all right back, and they, you know, don't know what to do with this. So I've taken a couple of trailer loads. And I've got an understanding of some things that have grown that may have gone over the edge.
0: Are these plants that are coming up?
2: Yes,
0: so
2: they're all tiny
0: seedlings?
2: Little seedlings.
0: Seedlings. They're not weeds.
2: Well, I think if I got a huge crop of weeds.
1: No. That looks like a brassica to me.
2: A brassica. See, that's one of the things that was growing in the beds above them. So seeds, they could have gone to seed.
1: So I see the cabbages, collies, broccoli, radishes.
2: Radishes. Cabbage. They do look a bit like radishes.
1: Chinese cabbage. But it's, I'd say it's definitely a brassica, and it could be a weedy brassica as well.
2: That's okay. What I thought. Because at first I thought they were nasturtium.
1: At least it's not oxalis.
2: It could be 100 times worse. That's true. I mean, I did think I could just dig them over.
1: Yeah.
2: But then I've planted all those seeds, so I'm kind of thinking I'm just going to step back and see if the other stuff comes up.
1: I'd thin them out and just leave a few to see what they are.
2: Yes.
1: Because they're too close together anyway.
2: They are, that's true,
1: Space them out so you've got a bit of space between them and let them go and see what happens.
2: The stems coming up on as they mature, some of the stems have kind of got a reddish, purplish look, which now I'm hoping
1: kale.
2: That
1: all...
2: Okay. I do use kale. I always think kale's overrated. Looks great growing, but it's as tough as anything to eat.
0: Oh, we love it.
2: You love kale?
0: Oh, yes. We often... I'm growing kale, one of the few that... it's so easy.
2: Yes,
0: to grow.
2: I do love growing it. It's easy.
0: Yeah.
2: Yep. And any crop
0: we
2: I'll
0: enjoy
2: use.
0: It.
1: Yeah. I'm not real keen on it myself.
0: No.
1: But I've harvested and I use the whole leaf, and you shouldn't use the whole leaf. You should actually shred off the. Shred it off.
2: Oh yes, that's what I do.
1: Off the stalk.
0: Off the stalk.
2: Yes.
1: Yeah.
0: That's a good tip, John. I'll check on my wife and see if she's. Popping that in could make it a lot more tough, wouldn't it, to eat?
1: You leave that with the petiole, on the leaf, it does. Mm. Yes, it's like silver beet.
0: Mm. You know, you always take the stalk out.
1: You can.
0: Well, we do.
1: Yeah,
0: we do.
2: They are edible, but they're not really nice.
0: No.
2: And the compost needs help, so there you go. There
0: it goes. It works.
2: So I'll do that and I'll keep an eye on it, take photos and see just what it develops.
1: You might get a nice pleasant surprise.
2: Mm. I'm hoping it's not 5,000 radishes.
0: You'll be able to have a stall out the front.
2: I will. I actually back onto public land and I notice sometimes people will just put a basket over, which I think is lovely with... you know, lemons or whatever in it for people to take as they go past. So I might have 5,000 radishes sitting in there. Mm. Yeah. So, okay. All right. Well, that's what I'll do with my raised garden beds.
0: Mm.
1: Yeah. Getting back to fungi.
0: Yep.
1: 1 gram of soil contains between 5,000 and 10,000 species of microorganisms.
0: Species.
1: Yeah.
2: And so imagine trying to isolate out what it is that one species
1: of organ
0: is. 1 gram.
2: 1 gram.
1: Plus several metres of fungal mycelium.
0: Mm.
1: So, that's what the fungi use to creep around underground. It's like a thread.
0: Mm-hmm.
1: You know, some fungi can cover hundreds of square metres.
0: Mm. You've heard it first, folks, on Radio Eastern Croydon Garden Club program.
1: Yeah, the fungi perform a big job in the breaking down organic matter, breaking it down to the stage where the plants can take up the nutrients.
0: Mm-hmm.
1: Yeah, they serve they're good for your soil.
0: Mm.
1: Most of them. There are some fungi that are not good, but most fungi are beneficial.
0: Beneficial.
1: Yep. Some people really get uptight when, in autumn, when the fungi start sending up their fruiting bodies, which happens in autumn, and if they've taken out a tree or something and they get lots and lots of fungi
0: coming up in their lawn, in their garden,
1: everywhere. They panic. They think, oh, my God, what should I do, you know? What spray can I get to kill them and all this?
2: No.
1: You don't have to.
0: No.
1: The fruiting bodies only last for a short period of time, and the fungi are doing their job, and you should be grateful that they're there.
0: It's like, for example, John, if you have, is it fungi on branches in a tree, it gives the impression that the air... quality is good. Is that right?
1: Yeah, that's lichen.
0: Lichen. I'm getting my fungi and lichens mixed up. Yeah, that's lichen. If you have plenty of that on your branches in the tree, the air quality in your...
1: Yeah, area is good.
0: Area is good.
1: Yeah, but it's not doing any harm.
0: Not doing any harm to the tree.
1: No. Yeah.
2: I've got a tree in my front yard. My front yard gets almost all shade.
0: Mm.
2: And its branches are covered in lichen. It just looks beautiful. Mm. It dries off a bit in summer.
0: Yeah, it does.
2: But in winter it becomes vibrant green again. It's gorgeous.
0: Yes, in the old house I had a tree was covered like that. And I haven't at the moment. My little project of late, I don't know if you've picked up much of this on air, John, the last few weeks, is that I put in a bird bath to try and attract some more smaller birds into the yard. We have plenty of magpies and noisy miners and what have you. Then I decided I'd buy a small bird feeder, only a small one, so that would maybe attract the smaller birds, hanging it in a tree with the smaller seed in that. But there again, what's happened? Family of cockatoos have found the bird feeder. They don't need to sit or hang on to the bird feeder itself. They just hang on to the branch and lean over and into it. They can empty this bird feeder in a few hours. There's three of them, mum, dad and a young one. So the only thing I think I can do now is to stop filling it and hope that the cockies may move on. Will they? Will I have any luck with that?
1: Well, they'll probably... I don't know where they'll move on because they usually have a territory that they...
0: No, that's what I was worried about. Is this their territory?
1: Yeah, and, you know, if it's not there, well, they won't come there, of course.
0: Mm-hmm.
1: They might check it out every now and again.
0: Yeah, that's the thing. Yeah. How long? Yeah. Who's going to outlast?
2: Yeah. Larrikins of the bird world.
0: Oh, aren't they?
2: They are.
0: They are a very attractive bird, but... Oh, and a good friend of mine, a couple of courts around from me, sent me a photo. I'll show you in a moment. Look what I've got in my yard, she said. Black cockatoo.
2: Ooh.
1: Oh, yeah.
0: You don't see that very often, do you?
2: No, I get them in my backyard for about 3 or 4 days a year. And they all come in for water. A couple of them will be up high watching, and then they take it in turns to come down to the bird bath.
1: Is this the one with the red underneath?
2: Ours red? Is that north? I think ours might be yellow-tailed black cockatoos. Mm. Yeah. They might be the red ones. No, I can't remember.
1: Mm. You can't see it until they've got their wings up.
2: Yes, that's right, yep. Or if they fan their tail out.
1: Yeah.
2: Yep. Yeah. But they are endangered, so I'm very pleased. Yeah. And, yeah, they come in. They're massive. They come in for the bird bath. I've anchored it down.
0: Yes, they're into her bird bath. That's what has attracted them. I think there were naturally two.
2: Mm.
0: Oh, I thought I had a photo there. Oh, I know where it would be. And the contacts, I guess. Yeah. I said, half your luck, all I can get is the normal everyday white. What do you call it?
2: The sulfur-crested.
0: Sulfur-crested.
2: Yeah.
0: That's
1: or
0: the one.
1: Or the Corella.
0: No, the white-crested.
1: Corellas.
0: Yeah. I've got the Corellas into the nature strips.
1: Mm.
0: I like to dig up the nature strips.
1: Corellas are very destructive.
0: Not just nature strips, they're into other things as well.
1: Yeah, like wood.
0: Do they? Oh. Okay.
2: And they travel in such sheer numbers.
1: Yeah.
2: They can do a lot of damage.
0: Mm.
2: I looked out the window the other night because, like you, Ken, I've been trying to attract the smaller birds.
0: Mm.
2: And I've been planting salvias and lots of shrubby things. The other night, for the first time, I saw what I think is an eastern spinebill, tiny little bird.
0: Oh, really? That's what I want.
2: Backwards and forwards.
0: I'll give you my address later.
2: And send it over.
0: My goodness me. Look at the top. You're telling me today. There he is. That's it for today's folks. That time has flown, hasn't it? So I'm just showing Kerry and John the black cockatoo. Thank you for being with us today. It's really flown quickly. And talking of flying, we need to fly out of here and let Rob take over at 4 o'clock with Friday Drive. Next week we'll see you back, John. Margie's away, isn't she?
2: No, not John, but I'll be back next
0: Kerry's
2: week,
0: I believe. Kerry's back next week. Okay. On your own? You're a solo act?
2: No, I think with Rhonda.
0: Maybe Rhonda. Yep. Kerry and Rhonda next week. Thanks so very much. Lovely. All the best. Have a great weekend. And time now for the 4pm news.
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4: I'm Mark Dransfield. The corporate watchdog is warning Australians to be on alert after bank impersonation scams stole nearly $2.5 million in 5 months. ASIC says direct phone calls were the most common tactic, accounting for nearly $2 million of the stolen funds. Commissioner Alan Kirkland warns the scams are becoming more realistic.
5: We are seeing scammers get more sophisticated in the way in which they are contacting consumers and impersonating banks as a way of convincing people to hand over login details or to click on fake links, which is really just a way for scammers to get into your bank account.
4: The federal government is understood to be open to more changes to its budget reforms. Its contentious overhaul of the country's tax system has passed Parliament after last-minute modifications. Treasurer Jim Chalmers says it isn't uncommon for changes to be made to big reform packages.
6: We're really upfront on budget night that we knew that there was more consultation to do. And that's been the case. And we've been working through that in a considered way, a methodical way, to make sure that as these implementation details and next steps are announced, that we get it right.
4: South Australian police are searching for a man who stole a BMW during a test drive in Adelaide. He took the 2008 sedan for a spin just before midnight and returned a short time later. Senior Constable Rebecca Stokes says things turned nasty after that.
7: But it was when the victim asked him to show his licence and identification and they were starting to haggle over the already agreed price. The man produced a knife and drove off in the BMW.
4: New South Wales communities affected by the closure of the Great Western Highway are welcoming a new $20 million support package, but locals say they're not out of the woods yet. The package includes additional grants of up to $10,000 available to communities like Lithgow, which were excluded from the initial program. Lithgow Mayor Cassandra Coleman says more drivers are being diverted through the main street while the highway's closed, and it's affecting local businesses.
8: And they're affected due to the fact that our locals are so overwhelmed by the traffic, so they're not getting foot traffic to walk in the door. So the $20 million in funding is a good start, and I'm hoping as a community we can ask for more.
4: Overseas now, and the King and Queen

0: goes around 30% of people contain a genetic variant which puts them at greater risk of lung disease and severe COVID. Researchers have discovered the variant can disrupt the functions of a newly discovered enzyme, increasing the risk of disease. This is AIR News. First to the World Cup, and Socceroos coach Tony Popovich is celebrating after today's nil-all draw with Paraguay in California.
1: Unbelievable. Just so proud of everyone involved, the staff, the players. And, you know, now we go to Dallas and we'll try and do something special.
0: The result means Australia's qualified for the knockout stage at the World Cup for only the third time in their history. July 4 is their next game. AFL, and another setback for Giants star Jesse Hogan. He's been ruled out of tonight's clash with Hawthorn at the MCG. Coach Adam Kingsley says Hogan suffered a broken finger during last week's loss to Carlton, having previously been sidelined for a month with a hip injury.
2: Just broke the end of his finger in a contest and ended up being a little bit more severe than what we expected. So he went in for surgery a few nights ago to tidy it up, and he's going to be out for a little while now.
0: And in NRL, the Dolphins are preparing to unleash a full-strength side in Saturday's top four clash with the Warriors. Selwyn Cobbo and Hamiso Tabuai-Fido headline the Finns' major inclusions. Coach Christian Wolf says their stars are ready to back up last week's performance.
3: Full confidence in the blokes that we do have, and they went and got the job done for us, so that was great as well. And you know, really good to be back full strength this week. You know, we played well the last time we had this team out on the field, so I want to go and do that again.
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6: Well, currently it's 14 degrees and overnight it's going to be a chilly 5 degrees. Tomorrow will be partly cloudy with a chance of morning fog and light winds and an expected top of 13. For Sunday, partly cloudy, chance of morning fog about the nearby hills, expected top of 18, just warming up a little bit. And to start off the first week of the school holidays, and on Monday it'll be cloudy, very high chance of showers, expected top of 17 and possible rainfall of 1 to 6 mils. And for Tuesday, cloudy again, very high chance of showers, expected top of 16 and we could get up to 8 mils. And for Wednesday and Thursday, we're looking at cloudy and showers on Wednesday, up to 9 mil, and cloudy and showers on Thursday and 16, and we could get up to 10 mil. So that's your news, sport and weather update for this hour on Radio Eastern 98.1, your voice in the Outer East.

0: Well, before we get started, thanks to Ken and Jody for a great Friday afternoon's entertainment as always. And special thanks to Kerry and John from the Croydon Garden Club for their always interesting advice and, easy to listen to, isn't it, really? And, well,
1: hello, I'm Robbie Hiles.
0: Now, why am I talking like that? Well, the reason that I'm doing like that is that my 5 o'clock feature today is the absolute country music icon, the man in black, Johnny Cash. So we'll stay tuned after five and we'll have Johnny Cash's life story and we'll fit in some great tracks for you to listen to there. Well, I am saying welcome to the Down the Road a Peace Drive show. I've got lots for you today, music, updates, a bit of humour. And Lance is here to take your calls on 97229981. And our SMS number, like my nephew Brendan has said, good afternoon, Uncle Rob, is 0485 866 981. And, of course, Lance will be in around 4:30 with his selections. And he adds a bit of class.

Master of the program, I have the last three letters of that word, and he adds the class, so that's for sure. And, well, let's get going musically, eh? It's 8 minutes past four with on Radio Easter 98.1, and this is Shaken Stevens, and let's go and see what's behind the green door.

0: That's James Rain with his single Motors Too Fast, and that was on his debut self-titled studio album. And it was nominated. He was nominated for Best Male Artist in the ARIA Music Awards of 1989, but he lost out to Barnsley. So there's two of the heavyweights of the Australian music scene. And the Shantuzies actually covered that song on their self-titled debut album. And, yep, it is 16 minutes past 4 o'clock. And g'day, Ryan. Thank you for your SMS. Maureen, thank you for your SMSs, and I do appreciate your support for my program and all the programs that you listen to. You're one of our terrific loyal listeners, so I'm very good at having a crack at myself, but I think that's what I was doing there. But I appreciate your comments, Maureen, so thanks for that very much. Righty-o, what have I got for you now? I want to tell you about the men's table. Now, new research from the 10 to Men Project reveals men are seven times more likely to report a suicide attempt in the year after a breakup than with risk persisting for years afterwards. Separation brings disrupted contact with children, finances and shrinking support networks all at once. And there is a gap, men often tell us. This is a gap men often tell us at their table is filling. So, separation is hard, that is for sure. This Men's Health Week, we're delighted to announce reaching a milestone of 300 tables across Australia. And these men's discussion groups are very important. I'm involved not in a men's table, but a different group myself, and I know how important they are. So for the men's table, if you'd like to get involved, call or see the website. And see the website for local groups. And there's a website which is themenstable.org. So have a look at that. Or here's a number you could ring to, 1-800-636-782. 1-800-636-782.
1: I'm Jim O'Brien with today's Towns and Cities of Australia. Bunbury in Western Australia is located 173 kilometres south of Perth. It's a very pretty port, a great holiday destination and home to a number of dolphins. These can be seen at the Dolphin Discovery Centre on Kumbana Beach. Other tourist attractions around Bunbury include the Big Swamp Wildlife Park, the Bunbury Regional Art Gallery and King Cottage. Visitors can join a walk-in tour around the town or a cheese and wine cruise on the MV Paddle Wheeler. On Victoria Street, there are plenty of cafes and restaurants and all types of accommodation is available. St Mark's Anglican Church, built in 1842, is the second oldest house of worship in Western Australia. King Cottage Museum in Forest Avenue is very interesting. It was built of handmade bricks in 1880, but today is opened only by appointment and the Tourist Bureau has all the details. Geograph Bay is very interesting because of the Rocky Point and Lighthouse there. So a trip to Bunbury in Western Australia offers something for everyone. With today's Towns and Cities of Australia, I'm Jim O'Brien.
0: And Bunbury is a very nice place. I went there a few times for work, actually, going back in time. Now, you know everyone knows about Murphy's Law, right? But have you heard of Cole's Law? Yep, cabbage, mayo and carrots and onion, etc. It's nice with a bit of grated apple in it too, by the way. And a burger and fries walk into a bar. The bartender shakes his head. Sorry, we don't serve food here. Oh, that's terrible. One more. And Charles Dickens orders a martini at a bar. The bartender asks, olive or twist? No. Now we're going to play a song that is by the Righteous Brothers that I think I've heard murdered more karaoke nights than I can ever remember. And it's not a song I'd have a crack at. But anyway, this is Unchained Melody. Whoa.

0: Rick Springfield and Jessie's Girl. Now, the North Ringwood Uniting Church Medical Sailing Ministries Incorporated began as a community aid program transporting eye care and medical teams around the islands of Vanuatu. 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
0: And we're going to have one more track, and then we're going to have Lance in with his selections. He's got a couple of beauties for you today. To say his selections are very popular. Anyway, we're going to have a little bit. It's an up-tempo song. This is British band Racy.

0: That was British pop band Racy, and it came out in 1978, and it was successful all around the place. Well, it's that time on a Friday at 26 and a half minutes, turn to tell the time wrong, 26 and a half minutes before 5 o'clock, and it is my great pleasure to welcome into the studio Lance. G'day, mate.
1: How are you, Robert?
0: I'm good, thank you.
1: That's good. You're a bit late today with the music. 26 wow. minutes, you know, 4 minutes late.
0: Are you ticking me off?
1: Yeah, I am. How's your week been?
0: It's been good, say, apart from the schmozzle of getting the inside of the house painted. And
1: all that sort of thing.
0: But at least we've got somewhere to stay while that's all going on. But the result will be worth it in the end.
1: Oh, well, our week's been the same. Doctor's appointments and physiotherapists and God knows what, you know. That's all we do. That seems to be all we do these weeks as we get on and on and on in life.
0: Well, that's our reality,
1: Lance.
0: That's
1: true.
0: What our is. But now, and how's the bride?
1: The bride's good. She'll be listening. Well, and I've got a song for the bride after our second piece.
0: Okay.
1: But our first piece, I've promised...
0: I'm looking forward to this because, as I say, you've turned me on to this particular artist, and I love...
1: Well,
0: I love what she does.
1: You're going to love this, but this piece of music goes back some 250 years. And as I said when I first played this lady...
0: Well, you would have heard it when it first came out.
1: Oh, probably, yeah, that's before I had the beard. that's now down to the floor.
0: Yeah, sorry, mate.
1: That's nearly down to the floor. But it's about 250-odd years old, this piece of music. And this artist, she's always stayed true to herself as a folk singer. She's never gone in for the really pop music or anything like that, except for one album. And she's always sung the traditional either English, Welsh, Scottish folk songs or American folk songs. And as I say, this one goes back 250 years. And when she recorded this, I said to you last time we played her, she was only 17 years of age. Now, think about this when you hear this voice.
0: That voice is so mature.
1: Yeah. Now, so let's listen to the wonderful Joan Baez singing this beautiful old English folk song.
0: And I do believe I've put it on the right track now.
1: Okay. Well, and it's because it's got all the hallmarks of those old traditional folk songs, you know, death, love, all that type of thing. So let's have a listen to the wonderful Joan Baez.
0: And this is Barbara Allen.
1: Barbara Allen. Thank you.

0: As we keep saying, Lance, it's extraordinary.
1: Oh,
0: totally extraordinary.
1: Yeah, Mark and I went to see her. She walked down on stage, sat down on a stool with a guitar. I think that was her opening song she sang, and the audience just with their mouths open saying, my God. But to think that she was 17 when she recorded that, it's just extraordinary. Beautiful voice. Oh. And I don't think Joni sings anymore. She'd be well into her 80s. But we saw her when she was...
0: She sang for a long, long time.
1: Oh, yeah, yeah. And she was true to herself. She never really got involved in hit music or anything like that. She just said she wanted to sing the old traditional folk songs, although a lot of people say they're corny. And but that's just the way they wrote the music in those
0: stories,
1: days.
0: They're stories. They're storytelling in song. I mean, that was really how things would have been, passed on.
1: Yeah, she recorded. I first heard her in the very early 60s, and she recorded for an old record company which no longer exists called Vanguard Records. And they had all the... a lot of not well-known folk singers like Odetta and those sort of thing, but they all came to prominence in the 60s, and
0: it
1: she...
0: It was quite a movement, wasn't it?
1: Oh, yes. Oh, absolutely. And out of there came... she was discovered, actually, by the Weavers, if you remember the Weavers.
0: I do.
1: And they recorded for Vanguard Records, but she was just wonderful, just beautiful. Now, the second piece... As I said, it's probably appropriate to play this for lovely Marguerite that's home, and I'm sure for your wife, Linda. And it's the wonderful Josh Groban, a lot different. And I like Josh Groban because he never wants to be the hero of the music. He likes to make the orchestra the hero.
0: And this is another singer that you put me on to.
1: Yeah, just wonderful. So we'll talk about the name of this record after it's played, but you'll like it. So number three, Rob. So let's have a listen to the wonderful...
0: I've got number three.
1: Josh Groban.
0: And what's the name of this one?
1: Just For You, I think it's called.
0: Okay.
1: Or You're Just You. You're Just You.
0: Josh Groban.
1: Okay.

0: You keep coming up with him, mate. You really do.
1: Yeah, he's got a great voice, hasn't he?
0: He does. I think he seems to do it so easy.
1: Oh, yes, yes.
0: I suppose like any good singer, they can't do it easy.
1: I think I've got about five or six of his albums, and the thing about Groban is, and I've been saying this for a long time, there is great music out there.
0: Yeah.
1: There is great music out there. Unfortunately, I don't know what it is. The stations don't seem to want to play it or whatever. But, I mean, that's a great piece of music in its composition, arrangement, everything. And that whole album, I mean, you could sit down and listen to that over and over. What you've got to do, Rob, is turn the lights down one night, get a good bottle of red out, light the fire, and turn Josh Groban on.
0: I could do all of that.
1: Yeah, easy. All right, so but, there you go.
0: Just touching on that, so you don't hear a lot of this sort of music, and yes, that is absolutely true, but then that's one of the joys of community radio.
1: Where we
0: can play this.
1: It is.
0: And I know that our listening audience out there loves a lot of these sort of things, and if you enjoyed Lance's selections, as I do every week, he brings them in. He educates me musically most weeks.
1: Not really.
0: You can give us a call on 972-9981, and Lance would love to have a chat with you.
1: I certainly would.
0: Or you can SMS, and I know my nephew Brendan loved the Joan Baez song in particular, and he also liked that other one. And our SMS number is 0485-866-982. So 981.
1: All right.
0: Oh my God. Anyway, Lance, thanks for your selections again, and
1: my
0: I look
1: pleasure.
0: Forward to seeing what you have for us next week.
1: Okay, I'll catch you later.
0: Thanks, mate.
1: Bye. Bye.
0: Okay, the time is moving up to 5:13.
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0: Okay, now the Australian Naval Foundation Day. Now the Australian Naval Foundation Day Organising Committee is presenting a Creswell commemorative lunch in Melbourne in order to create awareness of Vice Admiral Creswell's career and his important contribution to the formation of the Australian Navy. And the lunch will be held on the anniversary of his birth. And the speaker will be Captain Andrew McKinnon, CSC RAN retired, current president of the Naval Historical Society of Australia, Victorian chapter, supported by Captain Rob Glanville, RAN retired, current Victorian chairman of the Naval Officers Association of Australia, as Master of Ceremonies. Now, it'll be on Monday, the 20th of July, at 12 p.m. at the Upton Room at the Box Hill RSL, and a two-course lunch is $35 per head. Now, for bookings, you can call or email Ron Evans at live.com.au. That's Ron Evans at live.com.au. Or you can phone 0421 361 941. So, if those interested in naval history, that is a great thing to do. Now, we will keep the music going at 9 minutes before 5 o'clock. And don't forget, after the 5 o'clock news, we will have our Johnny Cash special. But sadly, this week we learnt that one of Australia's one of the great voices of Australian rock music, Darryl Braithwaite, has to stop performing now because of some health issues and issues with his voice. But he's had a great career for a long time, especially with Sherbet, and then a great solo career as well. Of course, who could ever forget The Horses? What a great song that is. But we're going to have one of his early hits. And this is Darryl Braithwaite and Rise.

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1: Okay, two jumper cables walk into a bar. The bartender warns, okay, I'll serve you, but don't start anything. And you can't really say you've been drinking all day if you don't start early. Think about that one. Now, someone goes into a bar and says, do you have any dry white wine? Nope, all our wines come wet. Well, we're going to have Johnny Cash feature after the 5 o'clock news, but to put us in a little bit of a country mood, how about we really step back in time with an old Hank Williams classic, Move It On Over.

0: 32. Former Socceroo Robbie Slater says a draw in that context is as good as a win.
1: This game was all about not losing. If we had a loss, we would have been eliminated going home. So the game was clear from the outset, and that's why it was a cagey game.
0: Round 17 of the NRL resumes tonight with the Canterbury Bulldogs away to the Gold Coast Titans on the Gold Coast. And in the AFL, Max Krasuski joins the GWS Giants lineup tonight to cover the loss of Jesse Hogan for their clash against Hawthorn. Essendon has announced a five-person panel which will select the AFL club's next senior coach. Sarah Patterson has more.
2: Weeks on from the sacking of Brad Scott, Bombers president Andrew Welsh will be joined by the likes of Football Governance Committee Chair Ted Richards and CEO Tim Roberts, the latter of whom says the panel's deep expertise across leadership, governance, football and people and culture will help it to appoint the best candidate to replace Scott in the top job. That person, Roberts says, will be someone who demonstrates a clear and compelling vision for the future of the football club. Scott was let go last month, with the Bombers then having posted just one win from the previous 24 games. The club is yet to get a win on the board under interim coach Dean Solomon after three games in charge. Sarah Patterson, S Sport.
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5: Well, it's dropped down to 13 degrees at the moment, on our way to an overnight low tonight of 5. Tomorrow will be partly cloudy with a chance of morning fog and light winds and an expected top of what we've got now, and that's 13 degrees. Now, for the rest of the weekend, partly cloudy with a chance of morning fog on Sunday, but a little bit warmer, streaking up to 18 degrees. Now, on Monday, to start the first week of the school holidays, it'll be cloudy with showers increasing, expected top of 17 and possibly up to 6 mils of rain. For Tuesday, showers, cloudy and expected top of 16 and we could get up to 8 mils of rain. And for Wednesday, 2 to 9 mils of rain on a cloudy day, expected top of 17. And Thursday, we could get up to 10 mils of rain, cloudy, showers and an expected top of 16 degrees. 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

And of course, that is our fanfare for our 5 o'clock feature. And today we are going to be exploring the life and the music of Johnny Cash. And Johnny Cash was one of the most influential and recognisable figures in American music. Known as the Man in Black, he built a career that spanned nearly 5 decades and crossed the boundaries of country, rockabilly, folk, gospel, blues and rock music. His deep baritone voice, simple yet powerful songwriting and empathy for ordinary people made him one of the best-selling artists of all time. Johnny Cash was born John R. Cash on February 26, 1932 in Kingsland, Arkansas, and that was during the Great Depression. His family moved to Dyess, Arkansas, where they worked as cotton farmers, and Johnny Cash grew up in poverty, and he was greatly influenced by gospel music, traditional folk songs, and country music heard on the radio. A tragic event that shaped his life was the death of his older brother Jack in 1944. Cash often spoke of Jack's faith and goodness, and the loss remained a source of inspiration throughout his life. And after he completed high school, Cash joined the US Air Force and served in Germany, where he began writing songs that would become classics. And after leaving the Air Force, Cash moved to Memphis, Tennessee, where he auditioned for Sam Phillips at Sun Records, the same label that launched the careers of

Elvis Presley, Carl Perkins and Jerry Lee Lewis. And his early recordings featured the distinctive boom chicka boom rhythm that became his trademark. And this was his first major hit on Sun Records that launched his career. And this is Cry, Cry, Cry.

And of course, that got him on his, I suppose, going down the road a bit. That came out in 1955. But in 1956, he had a breakthrough hit, one of the most famous country songs ever recorded. And this is I Walk the Line.

be true. I find myself alone when each day's through. Yes, I'll admit that I'm a fool for you, because you're mine.

It was hits such as Cry, Cry, Cry, Folsom Prison Blues and I Walk the Line that quickly established Cash as one of country music's rising stars. But in 1958, Cash signed with Columbia Records and expanded his musical ambitions. He recorded gospel albums, concept albums, and story songs that explored American history and social issues. And it was at this time in 1958, he had a crossover hit that reached both country and pop audiences. It came out in 1958. It's called Ballad of a Teenage Queen.

Now, during the 60s, he struggled with amphetamine addiction, and that led to erratic behaviour and personal problems. But despite these challenges, he continued producing hit records and became one of the biggest names in country music. His 1964 album Bitter Tears addressed Native American issues, demonstrating his willingness to tackle subjects rarely discussed in mainstream music. And of course, it's around this time that he actually did meet up with June Carter. And the next track I'm going to play was a big hit for him in 1963, and it was written by June Carter and Merle Kilgore, and it featuring its famous mariachi-style horns. And this song, Ring of Fire, became one of Cash's biggest hits.

0: fire, the ring of fire, the ring of fire.
1: And as I said, he was starting to explore a lot more things, concept albums and so on. And he wrote a song in 1964 about a Native American war hero, Ira Hayes. And this is a powerful story, and about how, sadly, how Ira Hayes, I suppose, ended up. It is a sad song, but it's a story well told by Cashin Song. And from 1964, this is the Ballad of Ira Hayes.

many people, there's a story I would tell about a brave young Indian you should remember well. From the land of the Pima Indian, a proud and noble band who farmed the Phoenix Valley in Arizona land. Down their ditches a thousand years, the waters grew Ira's people's crops, till the white man stole their water rights and the sparkling water stopped. Now Ira's folks were hungry, and their land grew crops of weeds. When war came, Ira volunteered and forgot the white man's greed.

Iwo Jima Hill, 250 men, but only 27 lived to walk back down again. And when the fight was over, and Old Glory raised, among the men who held it high was the Indian, Arahe.

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He was wined and speeched and honored. Everybody shook his hand. But he was just a Pima Indian. No water, no home, no chance. At home, nobody cared what Ira'd done. And when did the Indians dance?

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Jail was often his home. They let him raise the flag and lower it like you'd throw a dog a bone. He died drunk early one morning, alone in the land he fought to save. 2 inches of water in a lonely ditch was a grave for Ira.

Yeah, call him drunken Ira Hayes, but his land is just as dry, and his ghost is lying thirsty in the ditch where Ira died.

Sadly, that's the fate of a lot of veterans, not only like Ira Hayes. But Johnny Cash was always his own man and had the guts and the drive to maybe bring up issues that were not always popular and in the mainstream, that's for sure. Well, of course, it wasn't long before his paths crossed with June Carter. And, of course, they had a big hit in 1967 with this particular one.

0: I've actually been to that place, Jackson, on a road trip, so there we go. I've got a few acknowledgements here. Grace from Bayswater, enjoy the song about Ira Hayes. It's a very well-written but a very, very sad story. It's an interesting song. And thank you, Grace, for your call. Thank you, Claire from Roville, for your call. Enjoying it. Dion from Ferntree Gully, our mate. Good on you, mate. Thank you for ringing. And Ken from Ferntree Gully, he'd like a bit more Josh Groban. Well, I'm sure that Lance will accommodate us at some stage, Ken. Rest assured. Now, before we return to Johnny Cash, let's head over to the newsroom for the latest headlines.
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2: Air News headlines. I'm Mark Jansfield. Making news today, Australia's landmark social media ban for under-16s could soon be strengthened because up to 4 in 5 underage teenagers are still bypassing restrictions. Meantime, the federal government is understood to be open to more changes to its proposed budget reforms. An audit has found nearly 1 in 20 fuel pumps across Australia is shortchanging drivers. A woman's been questioned over the death of her relative in a Western Sydney aged care home. At least 235 people are now confirmed dead and many missing after powerful back-to-back earthquakes in Venezuela. The UN is coordinating a response involving other countries. And the royals are moving out of Buckingham Palace for good. The King and Queen will reside at neighbouring Clarence House. In air sport, the Socceroos have qualified for the knockout stage at the FIFA World Cup after a nil-all draw with Paraguay. AFL and another setback for Giants star Jesse Hogan. He's been ruled out of tonight's clash with Hawthorn at the MCG with a broken finger. And Broncos coach Michael Maguire has defended his call to appoint Payne Haas as stand-in captain in tonight's clash with the Roosters. Brisbane star front rower will leave the club at the end of the season for South Sydney. These stories and more today. This is Air News.
0: And let's return to Johnny Cash at 28 and a half minutes before 6 o'clock. Now, between the years of 68 and 75, Cash's career reached new heights. And he took a little bit of a risk, really, with a couple of live albums at Folsom Prison in 68 and San Quentin in 69. And these recordings captured his connection with prisoners and outsiders and produced some of his most famous performances. And, of course, we have to have a couple of tracks from that era, starting with Hello, I'm Johnny Cash.
3: Hello, I'm Johnny Cash.

0: Yes, so the album at Folsom Prison was such a success that, of course, it encouraged him to do another one at San Quentin. But in the meantime, in 1968, he married June Carter, and she was the love of his life and longtime musical partner. And their duets became country music classics, as was this one that was a pop hit for Johnny Cash, written in 1969, written by Shel Silverstein, who always had a bit of a funny outlook on life. And, of course, A Boy Named Sue.
1: Well, my daddy left home when I was three, and he didn't leave much to Ma and me, just this old guitar and an empty bottle of booze. Now, I don't blame him 'cause he run and hid, but the meanest thing that he ever did was before he left, he went and named me Sue. Well, he must have thought that it was quite a joke, and it got a lot of laughs from lots of folks. Seems I had to fight my whole life through. Some gal would giggle and I'd get red, and some guy'd laugh and I'd bust his head. I'll tell you, life ain't easy for a boy named Sue.

Thompson bars and kill that man and give me that awful name. Well, it was Gatlinburg in mid-July, and I'd just hit town and my throat was dry. I thought I'd stop and have myself a brew at an old saloon on a street of mud. There at a table, dealing stud, sat the dirty mangy dog that named me Sue. Well, I knew that snake was my own sweet dad from a worn-out picture that my mother'd had, and I knew that scar on

into the street, kicking and a gouging in the mud and the blood and the beard. I tell you, I fought tougher men, but I really can't remember when. He kicked like a mule and he bit like a crocodile. I heard him laugh and then I heard him cussing. He went for his gun and I pulled mine first. He stood there looking at me and I saw him smile. He said, son, this world is rough, and if a man's gonna make it, he's gotta be tough. And I know I wouldn't be there to help you along. So I give you that name and I said goodbye. I knew you'd have to get tough or die. And it's that name that helped to make you strong. Yeah. He said, now you just fought one hell of a fight, and I know you hate me and you got the right to kill me now, and I wouldn't blame you if you do. But you ought to thank me before I die for the gravel in your guts and the spit in your eye, cause I'm the son of a bitch that named you Sue. Yeah, well, what could I do? What could I do?

0: think about him now and then, every time I try and every time I win. And if I ever have a son, I think I'm gonna name him Bill or George, any damn thing, but Sue, I still ain't that bad. Yeah.
1: All right, thank you very much.
2: So there's quite a range of material that Johnny Cash recorded over a period of time. Now, between 1969 and 1971, Cash hosted the television program The Johnny Cash Show, which featured artists ranging from country stars to folk and rock performers. And the show further expanded his audience and reinforced his reputation as a musical bridge builder. And of course, he... Remember the super group that came together, the Highwaymen, with Willie Nelson, Waylon Jennings and Kris Kristofferson. And it was Kris Kristofferson that gave Johnny Cash one of his famous, finest recordings. And 1970, Kris Kristofferson's brilliant lyric writing and Johnny Cash selling the song. And from 1970... this is Sunday Morning Coming Down.

As I say, his rendition of the wonderful lyrics by Chris Christopherson there. Thank you, Dougie, for your SMS. And Maureen, yeah, you loved Sunday morning coming down too. That's great. Thanks for that. I'm really pleased that you're enjoying my Johnny Cash feature. I've got to play this track now because really it defines a lot of what Johnny Cash is about and why he did a lot of the things that he did. And, of course, he was known as the Man in Black. And, of course, this song, The Man in Black.

0: Says a lot about the man, doesn't it? Look, we'll return to finish off our Johnny Cash feature after this. Now, the Mount Evelyn RSL sub-branch will be holding a commemorative service which recognises the contribution of all current and former members of the Army, Navy and Air Force Reserves. And it'll be in the Memorial Gardens at Mount Evelyn, which is a lovely little garden up there, on Thursday, the 2nd of July, commencing at 11 a.m. Now, if you want more information, you can ring Chris Teely on 0477 718 085. That's 0477 718 085.
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0: By the late 1980s, Cash's commercial success had declined. In 1994, he experienced a remarkable comeback after signing with producer Rick Rubin. The resulting American recording series introduced Cash to a new generation of listeners. His haunting interpretations of songs by younger artists demonstrated the emotional power of his voice, even in his later years. And the video for Hurt, which became one of the most acclaimed music videos ever made, and introduced his work to millions of new fans. Now, this time we're going to play a song that he wrote. This is very much later in his career, in 2002, and it's called The Man Comes Around.
2: And I heard, as it were, the noise of thunder. One of the four beasts saying, come and see. And I saw, and behold, a white horse.

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And he decides who to free and who to blame. Everybody won't be treated all the same. There'll be a golden ladder reaching down when the man comes around. The hairs on your arm will stand up at the terror in each sip and in each sup. Will you partake of that last offered cup or disappear into the potter's ground when the man comes around? Hear the trumpets, hear the pipers, 100 million angels singing.

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It's hard for thee to kick against the pricks. Till Armageddon, no shalom, no shalom. Then the father hen will call his chickens home. The wise men will bow down before the throne. And at his feet they'll cast their golden crowns. When the man comes around, whoever is unjust, let him be unjust still. Whoever is righteous, let him be righteous still. Whoever is filthy, let him be filthy still. Listen to the words long written down.

0: pigeons are all trimming their wicks. The whirlwind is in the thorn tree. It's hard for thee to kick against the pricks. In measured a hundredweight and penny pound, when the man comes around. In the midst of the four beasts, and I looked, and behold, a pale horse, and his name that sat on him was Death, and Hell followed with him.
1: Johnny Cash died on September 12, 2003, only 4 months after the death of June Carter Cash, and his audience remains immense among country, rock, folk and Americana music. Now, he won a lot of awards over the time, and we'll share some of these. 13 Grammy Awards and 35 nominations. A Lifetime Achievement Award in 1999. Inducted into the Nashville Songwriters Hall of Fame in 1977. Inducted into the Country Music Hall of Fame in 1980. Inducted into the Rock and Roll Hall of Fame in 1992, Kennedy Center Honors Recipient in 1996, National Medal of Arts in 2001, a Hollywood Walk of Fame star, and inducted into the Gospel Music Hall of Fame. One of the few artists inducted into both the Country Music Hall of Fame and Rock and Roll Hall of Fame. Now, his legacy. He sold more than 90 million records worldwide and remains one of the most respected figures in American music. His songs about faith, redemption, love, loss, prisoners, workers and outcasts continue to resonate with audiences decades after his death. To many listeners, Johnny Cash was not simply a country artist. He is one of the defining voices of American music. And to finish off our feature on Johnny Cash, and this song is a bit autobiographical. It's his version of a Nine Inch Nails song that Trent Reznor said was better than their version of it. And this is Johnny Cash and Hurt. Oh, thank you, Janice from Croydon. You're enjoying the music. And thank you for listening to Johnny Cash this afternoon.

0: Graham Davison, Santa Clara for Air Sport.
1: NRL and Broncos coach Michael Maguire has defended his call to appoint Rabbitohs-bound prop Payne Haas as stand-in captain in tonight's clash with the Sydney Roosters. Maguire says Haas is a natural leader.
2: He loves the club, and we know that he's going to leave at the end, but he also has a massive passion for what the club's done for him. I'm sure he'll go out and just do his role and everyone else will get behind him.
1: And tonight's first NRL game is underway on the Gold Coast with the Titans playing the Canterbury Bulldogs. AFL action tonight, Hawthorn up against the GWS Giants at the MCG. Australian Independent Radio News.
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5: Okay, we have 11 degrees at the moment and, Yes, and on our way down to an overnight low tonight of 5. And tomorrow, on Saturday, expected top of 13, partly cloudy, chance of morning fog and light winds. For Sunday, partly cloudy, expected top of 18. Showers increasing on Monday, cloudy, expected top of 17. And cloudy with showers on Tuesday, expected top of 16. And that's your news, sport and weather update for this hour on Radio Eastern 98.1, your voice in the outer east. And we've got half an hour to go, and we're going to start off with the German band Alphaville.

So that song by Alphaville was released in September 1984 as the third single from their debut album of the same name. And it was successful in Scandinavia and European German-speaking countries in the same year, and it peaked at number 93 on the Billboard Hot 100. And, yeah, it was in... and it reached number 63 in 1988. So there we go. I've just had a call from my great mate Vic from Cobram, who were in the army together, and he said, you know what today was? And apparently this day 56 years ago, we got discharged from national service, and tomorrow was an even greater day for young Victor Joseph and Marie. It was their wedding, and I was privileged to be a groomsman, and it was a great day, and I still can't get over. I've never seen a priest drink a bit of liquor like Father Mackin did that day. Anyway, that's a whole other story. Let's keep some music going with a couple of Aussie classics, starting with Ray Brown and the Whispers.

0: That was the Easy Beats and a song written by Stevie Wright and George Young. And they, the Easy Beats formed in Sydney with a sound inspired by the Pretty Things and the Rolling Stones, For My Woman. And we had Fool, Fool, Fool by Ray Brown and the Whispers. And they were around from 1964 to 1967, led by Ray Brown. And their last single, Too Late to Come Home, had the Bee Gees as backing vocals. So there you go. It is 17 minutes past 6 o'clock and Ian Douglas will be here at 6:30 for Easterly Winds. Now, Eastern Palliative Care is holding a Circle of Care Community Expo for Dying to Know Day and will bring together a wide range of local organisations to provide practical information and support around ageing, dying, death and grief, topics that are increasingly relevant to our community. It will be at the Ringwood RSL opposite Ringwood Station on Wednesday the 15th of July this year from 10 a.m. to 2 p.m. It's free of charge, but booking is essential. You can go through the Try Booking website, trybooking.com, and search for Circle of Life.
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0: And Lynn Woods will be in the chair tonight for Just Jazz, and I'm sure that she will do her traditional, starting off with a trad jazz song, which I really enjoy. So part of the great variety here on Radio Eastern, Just Jazz after Easterly Winds. Now, Sue, who's my phone lady, things are going not as well for her as she'd like with her recovery. But Sue, it's late in the program. I hope you're listening today. But I'm slipping in a Beatles track for you now, and you take care, you get well, you get better. And we'd love to have you back, but don't hurry, you get better.

0: Beep, beep, beep, beep. Yeah, at 22 minutes past six. And the Heathmont Ladies Probus Club meets regularly on the first Monday of the month. And the club is happy to welcome ladies to visit. This month, after a quick meeting and afternoon tea, the guest speaker will be Ella de Brereton with an interesting stories from her travels in Morocco. And this club offers many opportunities for regular social activities such as book and gardening clubs, walking and quilting groups, and members can also enjoy outings to exhibitions, luncheons, art galleries, etc. Next meeting, Monday the 6th of July from 2 to 4pm at the Heathmont Baptist Church, which is at 78 Cuthbert Street in Heathmont. And you can call Jill Carroll on 0415 955087, 0415 955087, or see the website heathmontladiesprobus.com. And this is my new promo for my Tuesday show. Tune in between 9 and 12 on Tuesdays for Bandwidth with Rob Isles. 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I really look forward to sharing this time with you on Radio Eastern 98.1 FM. That's Bandwidth with Rob Isles, Tuesday mornings between 9 and 12. And let's have our last song before we wrap it up. And this is Ian Moss and Tucker's Daughter.
1: It's a blues song from the Matchbook album.

That's Ian Moss with an unplugged version there of Tucker's Daughter. And this show's almost a memory for me now. It's almost 6:30 and I'll be heading home. Stay warm out there. Huge thanks to Lance out in the office for looking after me, taking the phone calls. And thanks to those who did ring and those who SMS'd in. Thank you. Appreciate it very much. Johnny Cash was very popular, so thank you for that. I'll be back on Tuesday between 9 and 12 for Bandwidth, and also next Friday again with Down the Road a Peace Drive show. So stay warm and stay dry next week. It looks like a little bit of rain. Anyway, whatever it is, have fun doing what you do, and I'll catch you the next time I'm on the air. Cheers, folks.

Well, hello and a very good evening from Ian Douglas as I come once again to the microphone of Radio Eastern FM 98.1, your voice in Melbourne's Outer East, to present an edition of Easterly Winds, the program that presents music from brass bands, concert bands or military bands, and also from Highland Pipe bands. I've been associated with community bands for over 50 years. I'm an executive councillor of the Victorian Bands League, and I've been presenting this program also for many years. I hope you like the type of music. It's a specialist genre, but don't let that frighten you, because the music is going to be very listenable. There'll be a march and some other more popular music in the lighter style. Well, let's start with the march, and it's called The Victor's Return. It was written by William Rimmer, who was a prolific composer of marches and also a conductor and so on of British bands around the turn of the 20th century, in fact, you know, the 1900s. And he composed a lot of very good marches, as I say. This one is played for us by the British Nuclear Fuels Band, conducted by Richard Evans, and as I said, it's The Victor's Return.

That march by William Rimmer was called The Victor's Return and was played by the British Nuclear Fuels Band, conducted by Richard Evans. A couple of light numbers now. The Trish Trash Polka by Strauss, arranged by Richards, and the Williams Ferry Engineering Band is playing, but it's a compilation recording, so there's no conductor listed in particular on for this track. Also, the next piece is Mr. Sandman, written by Pat Ballard, and in this case it's played by the Frankston City Band, conducted by Kevin Morgan, from a concert in the Maroondah Community Concert Series, which was held on the 8th of July 2006.

We just heard Mr. Sandman. Well, Mr. Sandman, Bring Me a Dream. As you know, written by Pat Ballard, the Frankston City Band was conducted by Kevin Morgan from a concert I was able to record on the 8th of July 2006. Before that, we heard the Trish Trash Polka by Strauss, arranged by Richards and played by the Williams Ferry Engineering Band. Now, here's the Cayley Band of the Scottish Gas Caledonian Pipe Band, and they're going to play three pieces. It says three Irish hornpipe rhythms. They've got some interesting titles. The Bonnie Banks, but not of Argyle or anywhere like that. It's Threadneedle Street, which is, of course, the street in London where the big banks are. Then the Train Journey North, and finally the Nine Points of Roguery.

We've just listened to the Cayley Band of the Scottish Gas Caledonian Pipe Band, three Irish hornpipe rhythms, the Bonnie Banks of Threadneedle Street, the Train Journey North, and the Nine Points of Roguery, whatever they are. Now, here's a piece of popular music brought to us by the Cory Band from Wales. And it's called Salute to Sinatra, so obviously it's going to bring you a number of tunes made popular by Frank Sinatra. They're arranged for brass band by Philip Harper. He's probably conducting the band, although it's not quite clear because the recording it's taken from was a compilation from when the band came to Australia in August 2013. And obviously they wanted some goods to sell, so they made up a compilation. But anyway, the pieces you'll hear in this Salute to Sinatra are All the Way, which is from the 1957 film The Joker is Wild, then the 1955 piece Love and Marriage, and then the Cory Horn section takes up with Three Coins in the Fountain from the film of the same name from 1954, and then obviously you have to close with the pieces that Sinatra used as his signature tunes. Obviously you've got to have My Way and New York, New York.

0: That was the Corey Band from Wales, conducted by Philip Harper, I think. Certainly playing a salute to Sinatra, arranged by Philip Harper. And we heard All the Way, Love and Marriage, Three Coins in the Fountain, My Way, and New York, New York. Now, here's notice of a couple of, well, first of all, an event rather than a concert. And the Croydon Citizens Bands, the three of them, the Brass Band, the Wind Symphony and the Concert Band, are putting on a trivia night, and that's coming up fairly soon, about 3 weeks' time, Saturday the 18th of July from 7 till 11pm at the Kilsyth Memorial Hall, which is at 514 Mount Dandenong Road, Kilsyth. The trivia night will have prizes, a silent auction and a blind date with a book, which will support music in the community. The idea is you bring your own drinks and nibbles along. There isn't any band performing, but the tickets are $20, a table of four is $75, and a table of ten, $175. You can get tickets beforehand at Try Booking using the code DLJCO. DLJCO. Now, for a concert, what about the last night of the proms? Well, the Legends of Brass are putting on their usual annual last night of the proms concert. Not at night, it's actually in the afternoon. It's the afternoon of Sunday the 2nd of August at 2pm at the Centre Ivanhoe. That's the old Heidelberg Town Hall, 275 Upper Heidelberg Road. And this is the 15th annual last night of the proms, a very popular concert. Legends of Brass with the Victoria Welsh Male Voice Choir, the Presbyterian Ladies College Pipe Band. And you come along and it's the most popular show, as I say. You can wave your flag, stamp your feet, blow your whistle, do all those usual things. The tickets there are $35, and if you go to the website, www.legendofbrass.com.au, you can book them, or if you go to Try Booking, you can use the code, capital letters, DIPCC, DIPCC, or you could phone David on 0490-091-064, 0490-091-064. So that's concert is sponsored by the Banyule City Council, and it's always a great concert. That's brought to a conclusion edition number 1817 of Easterly Winds here on Radio Eastern FM. If there were things you wanted to know about the program or about how to engage or join a band, you can always do that by ringing and leaving a message on the station's phone number, 9722-9981, 9722-9981. Or if you wanted to write, it's using the mail service. 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
3: The Bureau forecast for overnight, we're expecting 5 degrees. And for Saturday, the 27th of June, 13 and cloudy. Sunday, 18, partly cloudy. Monday, 17, showers increasing. Outside our studios here at Croydon, it's currently 10 degrees, and you're tuned to Radio Eastern 98.1, your voice in the Outer East and streaming across the world.

Good evening and welcome to Just Jazz. This is Lynn Woods with you for the next couple of hours. Thanks very much to Ian for Easterly Winds, and also before that for Rob for his Drive program. Always good. I've got lots of jazz and swing vocals for you this evening, so I hope you'll stay tuned with me. Our number here is 9722 9981, or you can SMS on 0485 866 981. And as Rob said, yes, we always start with a trad number, so here it is.

Billie Holiday there, I'm sure you recognise that voice, with Lester Young and Easy Living. And we opened the program with the Yerba Buena Stompers with the San Francisco Bay Blues. The Yerba Buena Stompers were one of the top traditional jazz bands in the world, and it was formed by John Gill and Leon Oakley, both veterans of Turk Murphy's band. It's just after 8 minutes past seven on Just Jazz with Lynn Woods. Lots more good music to come. And I think you will know this next number here very well. It's sung by Aussie Greg Arthur. He's based in Sydney, but he's a songwriter, landscape and portrait painter, and an actor, and he has sung all over the world. So this is Greg Arthur with Walkin' My Baby Back Home.

0: June Christie with Get Happy. That was composed by Harold Arlen, lyrics by Ted Kohler, and that was the first of their many collaborations. Ruth Etting introduced the song in the 1930 stage musical The 9:15 Review. So, yes, the very first one, and Harold Arlen and Ted Kohler wrote many, many numbers together. Couple of messages, and then we're coming back with the BG Adair Trio.
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That was Beverly Kenny, and she was undecided. Well, yes, sometimes we're undecided, aren't we? Before Beverly, Scotch and Soda was the song, and you might be surprised to hear the name of the group. If you remember many, many years ago, probably, I'm trying to think, 58, 59, around that time, you remember the Kingston Trio and Tom Dooley? Well, this was the Kingston Trio. And that's interesting. It's a number called Scotch and Soda, and it fitted very well in with the jazz style of music. They recorded that in 1958 and released it on the album The Kingston Trio, so I imagine it was on the same album that Tom Dooley was on. And the song was discovered by the trio through the parents of baseball player Tom Seaver, who'd first heard it in a hotel piano lounge in 1932 when on their honeymoon in Phoenix, Arizona. They liked it so much they had the piano player write it down for them so it would be their song. And one member of the trio, Dave Gard, was dating Seaver's older sister Katie at the time, heard the song on a visit to the Seaver home. And although it's credited to Gard, he had it copyrighted in his name on March the 30th, 59, the trio never really discovered the real songwriter's name, though they searched for years. So there, Kingston Trio with a Scotch and Soda might be something that you're indulging with at this time of the evening. All right, who have we got next? We've got Peggy Lee with Nelson Riddle and the orchestra from the album Jump for Joy. And this is Just in Time.

Peggy Lee, and Just In Time. Okay, well, it is the school holidays, and if you're looking for entertainment for the kids, Spike the Echidna might be the way to go. There's a heartwarming shadow puppet show for ages 4 and up in Knox. Meet Spike, the baby echidna with no spikes, lost after a greedy rat steals his egg. A lonely young girl finds him, and their hilarious misadventures begin as she tries to help him, sometimes a little too much. Together they must find their courage and confront the bullies. And the teacher's verdict on the show? The children thoroughly enjoyed it. It's inspiring and engaging. It's on Friday the 3rd of July from 11 a.m. or at 11 a.m. and 2 p.m. So two shows, Friday the 3rd of July at the Knox Community Arts Centre, corner of Scoresby Road and Mountain Highway, Bayswater. Tickets range from $17 to $22 and bookings are essential. You can phone them on 9298 8000. That's 9298 8000 for booking. So there you are, something to entertain the small kids in the holidays, and give them something to do, especially if it's a rainy time and they can't really go outside. Pete Regolo, he's coming up next, and he was an American jazz composer, arranger and record producer. And this is him along with his orchestra, and You Stepped Out of a Dream.

The Kings of Dixieland there, and they played There Is a Tavern in the Town. I bet it's a long time since you've heard that one. Before that, we had Kitty Callan, and from her Quiet Nights album, It's Not For Me To Say, and we opened the bracket with Pete Rugolo and his orchestra, You Stepped Out of a Dream. It's 20 minutes to 8 on Just Jazz with Lynn Woods. Our number here is 972-9981. I hope you're warm and comfortable this evening, because it's going to get down to 5 overnight and only 13 tomorrow. Oh well, keep all the warm clothes on. Willie Nelson's put out some jazz and swing as well. He's 93 I think at the moment, and he's still going strong. So this is Willie along with Sheryl Crow and Embraceable You.

Joni Summers. She was born Joan Drost, February the 24th in 1941. She's an American singer and actress, and her career focused on jazz standards and popular song. But early in her career, and you might remember this, she was known as the voice of the 60s. She also collaborated with prominent arrangers, songwriters and producers. And you might remember, if you were around in the 60s, her main song was Johnny Get Angry. And I remember that pretty well. But she began singing church to deal with a difficult childhood. And in 1951, at the age of 10, she won an amateur talent quest on Buffalo television program by singing the Hank Williams song, Your Cheating Heart. In a 2001 interview, Summers commented on the legacy of her greatest hit, 20 albums with some of the greatest names in jazz, and I'm eternally linked to Johnny Get Angry. I remember that one pretty well. So that was Joni Summers. 10 minutes to eight, and this is Lynn Woods with Just Jazz. Coming up now, Smacker Fitzgibbon, the boy from Maudie Alec, a girl named Mary.

That was Woody Herman and the orchestra blowing up a storm, and it certainly sounded like it. Before that, we had Sinead O'Connor, Why Don't You Do Right, and the California Feet Warmers with a track simply called San, S-A-N. Looking at our community file, the Victorian Folk Music Club will welcome a special guest, Nick Charles, who's one of Australia's celebrated acoustic roots and blues guitarists. He has headlined most blues, folk and jazz festivals and has released over 20 albums. That's at the Ringwood East Senior Citizens Hall, Lawrence Grove, Ringwood East, on the 14th of July, that's a Tuesday, 7:45 to 10 p.m. $11 to $15 online or cash and card at the door. If you want to book for that, www.vfmc, that's Victorian Folk Music Club, vfmc.org.au. That'll be well worth it. Nick's a terrific artist. I have some of his tracks in my repertoire as well. So I think it'll be pretty popular. It might be worth booking ahead for that one. Judith Durham and the Hottest Band in Town, and this is a very speedy version of Coney Island Washboard.

That was the Ballarat Messengers, and that's on a vinyl album and put out by W&G. And that was Somebody Stole My Girl and So Do I. The personnel on that record was Mel Jennings, trumpet, leader, vocals and arrangements, Neville Stribling with clarinet and alto sax, Cole Hutchin on the trombone, David Campbell, not the singer David Campbell, on the piano, Dave Hines, banjo and guitar, Jeff Thompson, sousaphone, and if you don't know that what that is, it's like a tuba, but it's really deep and lots of

0: to listen to. Ian Coots on drums and Bob Moore on washboard and vocal. Not that he was singing in those particular ones. So I hope you enjoyed those couple of tracks, couple of messages, and then back with the music.
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I bet you knew that one, Hit the Road, Jack, from an album, a tribute to Ray Charles. It was Darren Percival and featured James Morrison. Darren Percival is an Australian singer and was the runner-up on the first season of The Voice. I couldn't find out much more about him when I went looking, but anyway, there he is. I'm not sure if he's still singing around the traps or not. And before him, Where Did You Stay Last Night? That was the Red Onions. So that's going back quite a long time with one of the trad jazz bands. It's 18 minutes past eight. Just Jazz with Lynn Woods. This is Radio Eastern 98.1. And Nana Muscuri. Now, there's a name that you would know. I think you might remember the White Rose of Athens. That was her hit. And she was a tad maligned because of her glasses, her very dark, heavy glasses. But she was a very talented lady. She's a Greek singer. She was a politician. And over the span of her career, she released about 450 albums in at least 13 languages, including Greek, French, English, German, Dutch, Portuguese, Italian, Japanese, Spanish, Hebrew, Welsh, Mandarin, Chinese, and Corsican. That's pretty good, isn't it, that she could learn songs in all of those languages. She became well known throughout Europe for the White Rose of Athens. In 2024, at the age of 89, she performed La Marseillaise and the Greek anthem at the Olympic handover in Athens, a ceremony in which Greece handed the Olympic flame to the 2024 Summer Olympics host, Paris. And commemorating her 90th birthday, four new albums were released. So here's Nana Muscuri. And I forgot all the... I'm just checking the title there. You Forgot All the Words. Here's Nana.

Rainy Days and Mondays. That was Nikki Parrott and a beautiful voice there. And before that, the Chimes Blues from Turk Murphy. 27 minutes past eight. And Lilydale Athenaeum Theatre presents Sleuth. Step inside the ultimate game of cat and mouse in a cosy English country house where a famed mystery writer meets his young rival, the man now in love with the writer's wife. What follows is a twist-filled battle of wits, revenge and murder in the making. It's an edge-of-your-seat thriller, and you'll be talking about it long after the final reveal. Opening night is Thursday the 2nd of July, and it runs until Saturday the 18th. 7:30 for an 8pm start in the evenings, and matinees 1:30 for 2pm at the Lilydale Athenaeum Theatre, 39 Castella Street. You can book online. You can get Sherry on arrival at the evening ones there. You can book online at a.t.c at bigpond.net.au or give them a call at the box office. Leave a message if they're not there. 9735 1777. 9735 1777. Lilydale Athenaeum Theatre. Sleuth. Sounds pretty good, doesn't it? Coming up now, if everything works well here, is Fats Waller. We've got a couple of tracks from him from the album. It's a double vinyl album, The Complete Fats Waller, Volume 1, 1934-1935. And the first track we've got on here is A Porter's Love Song to a Chambermaid.

0: up.
1: Well, there you go. That was Fats Waller. And yes, he's got some terrific music over the years. A Porter's Long Love Song to a Chambermaid. And that was recorded on the 16th of May in 1934. And the second one, I Wish I Were Twins, that was recorded on the same date. I have quite a bit of Fats Waller at home. It's I enjoy his music. It's now 25 minutes to 9. I'm here with you till 9, and then jazz from New York after that. Coming up now, St. Louis Blues, Bob Scobie's Frisco Band. Here they are.

0: old number, Smile. And that was Tamara Colden, Melbourne jazz blues artist, and she does a terrific job. Got a couple of albums out there, and you can catch her around town. Just recently she was at Monash University Performing Arts Centre for a concert. So have a look and find out. But lovely voice she has, and it's good to have new artists singing some of the older songs. And that album of hers was called Love, Longing and Lullabies. What a nice name for an album. A couple of messages and then we'll be back.
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I'd be lost without you. 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You will always be my necessity. I'd be lost.

You're the Cream in My Coffee. That was Ben Sylvan and his orchestra from the Great Gatsby. And before that, Frank Coughlin's Cotton Pickers, My Sweetie Went Away. It's 10 to 9 and we're going to have a listen to Bob Barnard at the winery. You meet the nicest people in your dreams.

Vince Jones there, and I get along without you very well. Well, I certainly don't get along without you very well. Well, it's coming up to time for me to go very soon. And thank you to Russ in the office there, looking after the office. And thank you for your company this evening. And it's always good to have you with us. I'll be back again very soon. And Jazz from New York is coming up. So from Lynn Woods and Just Jazz, keep comfortable and remember, keep smiling. Good night.

0: This is New York City. I'm James B., and stay tuned now for The Man, with 2 hours of uninterrupted nostalgia, with the accent on jazz. And now, the sounds of satin. Tom Parker.
1: My thanks to you, James B., and hi, everyone. Tom Parker with you for the next 2 hours, our musical bag, Nostalgia with the Accent on Jazz. Always a delight to spend these 2 hours together with you. This is our time. Our time to relive laid-back sounds of yesteryear. From New York, jazz. Nice and easy.

Well, as you've just heard, a most receptive audience. You could say that. Just a great audience. So why shouldn't they be? One of the great all-star lineups on this big band. That's the GRP All-Star Big Band. Live before, as you've heard, a very receptive Tokyo audience who happen just to love jazz in all its forms. Credit to them. Now, this is the second of three releases by the GRP All-Star Big Band that is under the direction of the pianist Dave Grusin. An all-star lineup that have too many names in here to go through. Arturo Sandoval's in there. So's Randy Brecker, trumpet section. Eddie Daniels on clarinet. Vibes of Gary Burton, etc. Chick Corea on piano. I mean, long list and a goodie too. That year of 1993, Tokyo, Japan. And Sister Sadie, the GRP All-Star Big Band. From Manhattan, this borough of New York City, we'd like to welcome in stations throughout Australia, across Greater Sydney over FM 99.3 and 88.5, to Melbourne's Eastern FM 98.1, Adelaide's 5MBS, Canberra's Art Sound FM 92.7 and 90.3, right around Australia to all states, thanks to the Australian Community Radio Network, the network sponsored by APRA, bringing you the music of the nation through community stations. Welcome to the sounds of New York City. Good to be with you. Tom Parker in the chair, and are you ready? Good. Enjoy.

Music of Richard Rodgers, and all his songs were wonderful. And so was this man, John Pizzarelli, vocalizing, and of course his wonderful guitar playing, just like his dad, Bucky Pizzarelli, who was on that track, by the way. Father and son, John Pizzarelli and Richard Rodgers' composition called I Like to Recognize the Tune. The album is called With a Song in My Heart. Of course, the music of Mr. Rodgers. The alto saxophonist Jackie McLean was a heroin addict who had followed Charlie Parker down the path into drug abuse and addiction. The late 1950s, through drugs, Jackie McLean lost his New York cabaret card. That's the card that allows musicians to work in the city's clubs. So he was denied work. But he, luckily, was picked up by Blue Note Records and for the following 8 years recorded prolifically until Blue Note was sold. That was back in 1967, sold to Liberty Records. Blue Note Records was different from all the other labels, giving the artist the greater studio time and, of course, better pay. Jackie McLean certainly jumped at that chance to sign with them, putting out some 25 albums over 8 years, consequently keeping him in business. Year of 1961, Sounds of Jackie McLean.

0: composition called Condition Blue. A great lineup there with, of course, Blue Mitchell on trumpet. On alto, of course, the man of the hour, Jackie McLean. Walter Bishop Jr. on piano and bass and drums of Paul Chambers and Art Taylor. Condition Blue is taken from their album on, of course, Blue Note Records, Capuchin Swing. It's Two of a Kind time right now. Two of a Kind. Put two song titles together in sentence form and make that indeed your Two of a Kind. Righto. Judith Macklin. Judith Macklin from Melbourne. On short stay in Sydney. Hi to you, Judith, and good to have you with us. Here's your Two of a Kind. Give me a pig foot and a bottle of beer. Oh, this is all I ask.
1: $0.25. No, no, I wouldn't pay $0.25 to go in nowhere. 'Cause listen here.

Oh, give me a pigfoot and a bottle of beer. This is all I ask. That's Teresa Brewer. Remember her? Teresa Brewer and Frank Sinatra. And in Melbourne, Judith Macklin. Well, Judith in Sydney on her way back to Melbourne. Thanks, Judith, for your two of a kind. So goody. Give me a pigfoot and a bottle of beer. This is all I ask. Sounds good to me. Do it again next week. We'll put two psalm titles together in sentence form and making that indeed your two of a kind. You're listening to From New York, Jazz Nice and Easy across Australia on the Community Radio Network. I'm Tom Parker. And this is John Coltrane.

One of the great jazz standards of all time, I would say. Coltrane, of course, the Coltrane composition, Blue Train, with an all-star lineup within. Lee Morgan on trumpet, of course, John Coltrane, sax section, Curtis Fuller on trombone, Kenny Drews, the piano player, Paul Chambers, bass, and Philly Joe Jones, drums. And it was a goodie, isn't it? It's called Blue Train. All-time favourite, Mr. John Coltrane. Let's do a couple of love songs.

I Wish You Love with Judith Ustehoy, and then Mary Stirling's I Don't Stand a Ghost of a Chance with You. A couple of love songs right there. He always has been one of those exciting tenor saxophonists, talking about Booker Irvin.

Yes, the song of the tree. Poinciana, nicely treated there. The tenor saxophonist Booker Irvin, Horace Parlin, piano player, and George Tuchin, and Al Harwood in the rhythm section. A candid recording from the year of 1961. That's Booker Irvin's album. It's a goodie too. It's called That's It. That's It. From New York, this is Jazz Nice and Easy, serving Australia with laid-back sounds designed with only you in mind. Restful sounds to ease you in or ease you out of that helter-skelter day. In Manhattan, I'm Tom Parker. It's time for our special of the week, Sound Trilogy. Three tracks of that special guest or a musical theme.

Brothers not only of family, but also brothers in jazz. This week's Sound Trilogy features three sets of brothers who forged a name for themselves. Firstly, not two, but actually three. Three brothers, that's Buddy, Monk, and Wes. That's right. The Montgomery Brothers.

just for now. Montgomery Brothers. There's Buddy on piano, Monk on bass, and of course the wonderful guitar playing of Wes Montgomery. All three stars, all three went their own ways in jazz. The Montgomery Brothers. Not three, but two, and more than enough. Nat and Cannonball. Adderley is the name.

Cannonball on alto. Nat on cornet. The Adderley Brothers. Still talking to you. Here we go again, from two to three. Three? Well, easy ones. Jimmy Heath. Percy Heath. And one more Heath thrown in there for good measure.

Brothers united in family. Brothers united in jazz. And that's our sound trilogy of the week.

1950 days, early days of the California company Pacific Jazz, that LA-based record label, truly captured jazz in all its finest, along with its albums, of course, creating what also became known as a West Coast jazz product. All that California had to offer was on these records, and they're just certainly wonderful for the keeping. Muted trumpet of Harry Sweets Edison, along with a couple of tenors, Teddy Edwards and Jimmy Allen, Henry McDowell on piano, and telling it all like it is. A little hometown preaching, right, with those midnight blues. Enjoy with me now, Nancy King.

peaks where winter snows. What's the use of the waves that break?

Unusual indeed. That's Nancy King, together with Fred Hirsch at the piano, live at the Jazz Standard. If You Never Come to Me, Nancy King.

I'll remember April, certainly will. The guitar playing of Jimmy Ponder, Don Braden on sax section, John Hicks on piano, Dwayne Dolphin on bass, and Cecil Brooks the third, drums. And the album is called Ain't Misbehavin', belonging to that guitar player, and a goodie too, Jimmy Ponder.

From New York, Jazz Nice and Easy is produced in studios in Manhattan, New York City, and heard nationally across Australia on the Community Radio Network. Well, that old clock on the wall says we're out of here. It's time to close out our little soiree. Let's do it again next week. Same time. Same place. Oh, I'll see you here. In New York, I'm Tom Parker.

Hello, I am Gordon McKenzie, and around Australia, you are listening to Let the Bands Play, Australia's top band parade, which is brought to you from the studios of 3CR Melbourne, Australia, broadcast throughout the nation via the internet, distributed by the Community Radio Network, and also heard on digital radio in the Melbourne metropolitan area. Now, with somewhat of an Australian band theme for this program, we open with the Australian Army Band of the 3rd Military District playing Our Director.

And a lovely march to open the program. We heard there Our Director, written by Bigelow and played by the Australian Army Band of the 3rd Military District, the musical director, Captain Don Jarrett. And yes, you heard it on Let the Bands Play, where I am Gorton McKenzie. If you've just joined us, in time now to hear from the band of the South Australia Police and playing Down Under Overture, comprising Waltzing Matilda, I Still Call Australia Home, Yankee Doodle Dandy, You're a Grand Old Flag, and Dixie.

And yes, we heard there the Down Under Overture, which comprised Waltzing Matilda, written by Murray Cowan, I Still Call Australia Home, written by Peter Allen, Yankee Doodle Dandy by George Cohen, Your Grand Old Flag by George Cohen likewise, and Dixie, Traditional, and all arranged by Roger Downton, and played by the band of the South Australia Police, musical director Doug Drysdale. And now the Australian Army Band of the 3rd Military District returns to the platform with On the Square.

And there you go, for all of the crafty people, On the Square, written by Frank Panella and played by the Australian Army Band of the 3rd Military District, musical director, Captain Don Jarrett. And now Pacific Brass, yes, well respected on this program, Pacific Brass will play Love Changes Everything.

Yes, indeed. Love Changes Everything. Written by Andrew Lloyd Webber, arranged by Stephen Buller, was played by Pacific Brass, the musical director, Ronald Prussing. And a beautiful performance of that, nicely controlled, good balance, well played. South Brisbane Federal Band is next on the program and will play Clog Dance.

And a nice toe-tapping arrangement there of Clog Dance, written by John Marcangelo and played by the South Brisbane Federal Band. Pacific Brass now returns to play an encore after their last exciting performance. It's I Got Rhythm by George Gershwin.

Yes, an exciting performance there of I Got Rhythm from the pen of George Gershwin, arranged by Alan Ferney and played by Pacific Brass. And yes, you are listening to Let the Bands Play, and I am Gorton McKenzie. We will now hear from the band of the Royal Australian Navy with Coach Horn Gallop.

Yes, nice and bright. And that was Coach Horn Gallop, written by G.P. Hans and played by the band of the Royal Australian Navy. Musical director, Lieutenant Commander George Hooker. And now, Pacific Brass has agreed to play one further item. He Ain't Heavy.

Very nicely played indeed. He Ain't Heavy, written by Russell and Scott, and played by Ronald Prussing on trombone with Pacific Brass. And the musical director indeed was and always is Ronald Prussing. Yes, we mentioned that name as musical director quite often, and there was an excellent opportunity to witness and appreciate his mastery on the trombone as a soloist. A very fine instrumentalist and a good director of music too. So let's now enjoy Mast Bands of the Royal Australian Navy with Army and Marine.

And we heard Army and Marine, written by Zyler and played by the massed bands of the Royal Australian Navy, musical director Lieutenant Commander George Hooker. The Hawthorne Band will now join us with an item which we play for Andrew McMullen. And greetings to you, Andrew. It is BB and CF.

And there for Andrew McMullen, one of our regular listeners to Let the Bands Play, the Hawthorne Band played BB and CF, written by James Ord Hume, the musical director Ken MacDonald. And now we come to the Sousa spot, and we will hear once more from the Sousa Band, conducted by John Philip Sousa. This time it's Manhattan Beach March.

And there we heard the Sousa Spot in Let the Bands Play. And that was Manhattan Beach March, written by John Philip Sousa and played by the Sousa Band, conducted by John Philip Sousa himself. I am Gorton McKenzie, and you are listening to Let the Bands Play, Australia's top band parade, which is heard on this station at this time every week, and is brought to you from the studios of 3CR in Melbourne, Australia, and broadcast throughout the nation via the internet, distributed by the Community Radio Network, and also heard on digital radio in the Melbourne metropolitan area. And now we come to the sacred music spot, and we will hear from the choir of Scots Church, Melbourne, conducted by Douglas Lawrence from the organ, and the choir will sing Christ is Made the Sure Foundation.

We heard Christ is Made the Sure Foundation, written by Henry Purcell and Christopher Robinson. Yes, not the Christopher Robinson I'm sure some of our listeners are thinking about. And it was sung by the choir of Scots Church in Melbourne, musical director Douglas Lawrence, who was also the organist. And now the Salvation Army Melbourne Veterans Band will play Veterans Praise.

And a very fine performance there of Veterans Praise. And Veterans Praise, written by Noel Jones and played by the Melbourne Veterans Band of the Salvation Army. So we like that so much, we might just encourage them to play an encore. And as they consult amongst themselves, they've decided it will be Riverdale Citadel, again written by Noel Jones.

And a lovely performance there of Riverdale Citadel, played by Melbourne Veterans Band of the Salvation Army and written by Noel Jones, who indeed conducted and was the musical director. Nicely done indeed. So, yes, you have been listening to Let the Bands Play. So I thank you for your company for this past hour and remind you, you can hear Let the Bands Play on this station to which you were listening right at this time, starting almost 1 hour ago. So make a note of it. It's Let the Bands Play, and I am Gorton McKenzie. Let

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1: 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With Wilfrid Bramble as Albert and Harry H. Corbett as Harold. This week, Men of Property.
2: 12. 1, 2, 3, 4.
3: Bond Street.
2: Six,
3: they're going to land on Bond Street.
2: Eight,
3: Bond Street with 4 houses.
2: Nine,
3: that'll be
2: 10. 11.
3: Eight,
2: 12.
3: Eight.
2: Community chest.
3: Wait a minute. Where was you?
2: The Strand.
3: 1, 2, 3, 4, 5, 6, 7, 8, 9, 10, 11, 12.
2: Community chest.
3: You jammy toe-leg. That's all my property round that corner.
2: Now, let's look. It is your birthday. Collect £10 from each player.
3: Happy birthday.
2: Thank you very much. You go.
3: 1, 2, 3, 4, 5, 6.
2: Mayfair. That's mine. Mayfair Hotel on it. That'll cost you £2,000. That's you wiped out.
3: No, it's not. I can pay it. 1,000, 1,100, 1,200, 1,350... In 60, in 65...
2: You haven't got it?
3: 66, 67...
2: 633 short.
3: How much will you give me for Vine Street?
2: I don't want it.
3: I bought the waterworks off for you.
2: That's your fault. I want the money. You'll have to sell some of your houses.
3: I'm not selling any houses.
2: Mortgage Liverpool Street Station.
3: I manage my own affairs, thank you.
2: I'll give you £100 for that, then.
3: £100? For Piccadilly? It's worth 3 times that.
2: I don't care.
3: Look, there is such a thing as ethics in business, you know. I mean, there is a code.
2: 150, then, that's my last offer.
3: I can't very well refuse it, can I? You wait till you want to sell. There you are, Piccadilly.
2: And there you are, 150 quid. You ain't got enough.
3: I know, I can't count.
2: You'll have to sell your houses.
3: Mind your own business. A mortgage, Liverpool Street Station. £100.
2: You're still £383 short.
3: I'll sell you Coventry Street.
2: Don't want it.
3: I'll sell my houses then.
2: I said you'd have to.
3: 4 houses. At half price. That's £400 from the bank.
2: I'll have that.
3: Wait. I want £17 change. Right. You'll go.
2: 2. Liverpool Street.
4: You owe me.
2: Ah, you just mortgaged it.
3: Oh, good.
2: Another go. 7. £200 for passing go, and that puts me on community chest.
3: Oh, yeah.
2: Ah, yes. It says, advance to Old Kent Road. If you pass go, collect £200. Right the way round. That's £400 for passing go twice.
3: Oh, well, that's it, isn't it? I mean, you can't compete against luck like that.
2: It's not luck, mate, it's skill.
3: That'll be ridiculous. You haven't landed on anything of mine. Every time I come round, wallop, Mayfair, like 2,000 nicker.
2: You should have bought it when you had the chance.
3: I couldn't afford it, could I? I spent all my money building up my houses on Bond Street.
2: Yeah, you don't know how to play the game. It's your go. The postman.
3: I'll have my go in a minute. And don't touch anything. I know how much money I've got. 17 quid.
2: Yes.
3: He's cheating. He's got to be cheating. Hello, what's this? Oh, HMS. The Crown Commissioners.
4: Hey, Dad.
2: What?
3: The Crown Commissioners. We got a letter from the Crown Commissioners. I wonder what they want.
2: Well, unless they've written the message on the back of the envelope, you won't know till you've opened it, will you?
3: The occupiers mute. the occupier. Here, I thought we owned this place.
2: We do. We've got a 99-year lease.
3: How long have we had it?
2: Let's see. My grandfather bought it in, we've had it 99 years.
3: Yeah, and it's expired. Look, 3 months' notice of termination of lease.
2: What does that mean?
3: We're being booted out. I didn't know anything about this. I always thought you owned it.
2: No, it's leasehold. It's Crown property, this place. The Queen owns it.
3: The Queen?
2: Yeah. She owns the yard, the stables, the house, the sweet shop next door, and the Indian restaurant across the road.
3: What's she want an Indian restaurant for? Oh.
2: I don't suppose she knows it's an Indian restaurant. I've never seen her in there. Anyway, it hasn't always been an Indian restaurant. It's part of her estates. It's been handed down to her. This land's been in her family for centuries.
3: So all these years, she's been our landlady?
2: Yeah.
3: If I'd known that, I would have put in for an indoor kazi. It's fancy her letting us live in conditions like this. I bet her corgis live better than we do.
2: No, I don't suppose she knows. She's got property all over the place. She can't keep up with everything. She's got other things to do. That's why the Crown Commissioners look after it for her. Well, you don't expect her to come round with a rent book every week, do you?
3: A rent book? I've been conned.
2: What do you mean?
3: All these years, you've been dangling this place in front of me. You kept me on a better string. You said that when you die, all this would be mine. And it's not. It's hers. You lied to me.
2: I didn't. I forgot. 99 years is a long time.
3: I've wasted my life in this rat hole and I've got nothing. My inheritance is right up the spout. I've got nowhere to live. I've got nothing.
2: Perhaps if we wrote to her nicely and she'd let us stay on. I mean, I don't expect she needs it. At least, not right away. Unless she wants to

0: Oh. It's cheap, ain't it, Harold? It's worth it. We ought to buy it.
1: What, with Monopoly money? We haven't got 750 pence. Oh, you're brilliant too, aren't you, eh? You own the half of London when you're playing this. A right little Charlie Claw. You got more property than she has. Till we get down to the real bricks and mortar. And then you haven't got a pot to spit in.
2: I'll write to her and tell her I'm an old soldier.
1: Oh, shut up. You've got nothing to do with her. It's just called Crown property. It's owned by the government in actual fact.
2: I've changed my mind. We're not buying it. If they're asking 750 for it, you can bet your life it's only worth 300.
1: There's that snip at 750. It's got to be worth 3,000 or 4,000. I mean, the site alone is worth that. It must be. 750. Where are we going to get hold of that kind of money?
2: Oh, it's easy in Monopoly. The bank gives it to you.
1: Yeah, well, we're not playing. What did you say?
2: I said, the bank gives it to you.
1: That's it? We'll get it from the bank.
2: How can we get it from the bank? We haven't even got a bank account.
1: We'll open one. How much you got?
2: 75 pence and this week's pension.
1: I got a fiver. That's it. You only need 10 quid to open a bank account.
2: So we go along there, put 10 quid in, and ask him to give us 750. You must be crackers. He'd sling us out.
1: No, he won't. That's what banks is for. That's how they exist, lending money. Well, you've seen him on the telly. The wife says, how am I going to buy a new hat and a gas stove? They open the cupboard and there's the bank manager sitting in there. No problem, he says. Open an account with me and you can have the lot.
2: You don't believe all that rubbish, do you? There's a squeeze on. You won't get a penny out of them.
1: Look, I don't know much about banks, but I've been chatting to Charlie Miller, and you know what a villain he is. Well, he's got £1,000 overdraft at 29 different branches. He waits till they puts in a new manager, and he's straight in there with a business proposition. He gets his £1,000 and he's off.
2: Yeah, but he's got the gift of the gab.
1: Look, we put our best suits on. We go down and see him and put a legitimate business proposition to him for deeds of this property against the loan. Well, I might have to chat him up a bit, you know. Bit of the old Moody. That can feel important. Charlie told me that he's got geezers scouring London for new managers. And he says that the one who had just gone into the branch on the green is a right carrot. Or oh, straight up from Somerset. He don't even know what day it is.
2: Yeah, but if Charlie's been
1: hasn't been in there yet. He's saving him. So let's get him first.
2: Do you think he'll give it to us?
1: Well, if he doesn't... We'd asked him for 10 quid worth of shillings for the gas meter, turn it on and turn it in. Well, it's either that or we'll be out on the streets. All right. Where do you fancy, Bond Street or Bow Street?
2: Yeah. Let's finish this game. It's your go.
1: Oh, yes. Eight. 1, 2, 3, 4, 5, 6, 7, 8. Chance. We know with a chance. I mean, with a chance. Advance to Mayfair. Do not pass go. Do not collect £200.
2: Mayfair. That's mine. £2,000, please.
1: Oh, goblins!
3: Take a seat, please. The manager has a customer with him. They shouldn't be long.
4: Thank you very much.
5: Goodbye, Mr. Miller. It's been a great pleasure.
2: Hey, that's Charlie Miller.
6: Shh, Nancy Polari.
7: Very nice to meet you, Mr. Wood. I hope we're going to do a lot of business together. I'll pick you up tomorrow night at 8 in the Rose, all right? Goodbye.
5: Goodbye, John.
2: Wait, Charlie. Hello, Harold.
4: You got in before us?
7: Well, there's plenty for everybody.
4: Oh.
7: I got 2 grand. No bother. A right carrot.
4: Is he?
7: Taking him back to Covent Garden.
4: No.
7: Introducing him to Nureyev.
2: Hey, do you know Nureyev?
7: I will by tomorrow.
3: The manager will see you now, gentlemen.
7: Don't forget... A carrot.
4: A carrot.
7: Keep him sweet. Oh, well. Plenty of rabbits.
4: Plenty of rabbits.
7: See ya.
4: Your goals is going to be easy, this one.
3: This way, gentlemen. Mr. Steptoe Senior and Mr. Steptoe Junior.
5: Ah, oh, good morning, gentlemen. Please sit down. What can I do for you?
1: My partner and I are considering moving our account to this branch.
5: Oh, are you? Oh, that is good news.
1: Just for a trial period, do you understand? We are in the process of

0: An agonising reappraisal of our financial affairs, and if we find the service here is satisfactory, we may decide to keep the account here.
1: Oh, splendid. And where is your account at the moment?
2: The post office.
1: The post office?
0: In a numbered account, of course.
1: I see. You have never had a bank account?
0: No. We are a very old-fashioned firm. My partner, who is also my father, has never trusted banks ever since the Wall Street crash.
1: Oh, really?
0: Yes. And he says most of our transactions are on a cash basis. We have never seen the need to have a bank account. But with the extensive modernisations taking place and with the expansive mood of the firm at the moment, and indeed of the market generally, what? I finally persuaded him that we ought to put the business on a more orthodox footing.
1: Very wise. What is the nature of your business?
2: We're egg and bow!
0: I beg your pardon, Father. Did I tread upon you? We are in the metal recovery business.
1: Ah, yes, an expanding industry and saving the country millions of valuable dollars on the import of raw materials.
0: Oh, yes, yes, indeed. Millions, that's us. We are expecting the Queen's Award for Industry at any moment.
1: Oh, really? And how much do you wish to deposit to open the account?
0: £11.10.
1: Is that all?
0: Oh, well, in the number one account, yes. Director's petty cash, you understand.
1: Oh, I see. You will be opening a deposit account as well?
0: Oh, eventually, possibly. That will depend on the facilities offered, of course.
1: Well, I'm sure we can match the facilities offered by any other bank.
0: We shall see. We have been canvassed a lot by your competitors, you know. Barclays, Coutts, all of that mob.
1: Yes, well, now, the first thing to do is to sign this form and specimen signatures just there.
0: Right.
1: And I shall fill out the first deposit. £11.10, you said.
0: Yes.
1: What name does the business trade under?
2: Steptoe and Son.
1: Limited?
2: Very.
0: My father means, of course, that we have not yet gone public. Though it is at the back of our mind as a very distinct possibility when our accountants feel the time is right to apply to the stock exchange for a quotation. We will, of course, let you in on the ground floor. At par. I'll send you the pink form.
1: Thank you very much. Steptoe and Son, £11.10. Well, now, if you'd like to give me the money, I'll deposit this straight away.
0: Of course. That's 5, 6, 7, 8, 9, 10, 11, and 10 pence.
1: Thank you very much. I'll just get the forms.
2: Here, when are you going to ask him for the conkers?
0: Hang on. First of all, the gentleman requires your specimen.
2: Well, he's had that, mate. I've just been.
0: Specimen signature. Well, you behave yourself. We're trying to impress him.
1: Now, if you'll just sign there, I'll get my secretary to deposit the £11.10. There's your checkbook.
2: I'll have that. Here, give us that pen. Pay the Crown Commissioner
1: now,
2: 7 months.
1: Not yet. Miss Mary, deposit this, will you?
3: Oh, yes, sir, right away.
1: Thank you, Miss Mary.
3: Not at all, sir.
2: Her facilities are all right, aren't they? I bet she's got a big overdraft.
0: Dick, what? What a card he is, isn't he?
1: Yes. Well, I've had a very successful morning. This is my second new account today.
0: Congratulations.
1: Yes, yourselves and that chappy who's in here before you, Mr. Miller. Seems a very influential young man. Knows a lot of people.
0: Oh, yes. He's well known, all right.
1: Of course, I'm new here. And I've just come down from Manchester.
2: I thought you'd just come up from Somerset.
0: Oh, I'm sorry, Father. Did I tread upon you again?
1: Well, I must say, I wasn't looking forward to coming. Tales one hears about Southerners being cold and inhospitable just shows how wrong you can be.
0: How's that?
1: Mr. Miller, I mentioned I was keen on the ballet and straight away invited me to Covent Garden tomorrow.
0: Oh.
1: And do you know, incredible as it sounds, he's promised to take me backstage and introduce me to Nureyev.
0: He will too. And Margaret Fontana as well, I expect.
1: Yes, I place great store by personal contacts with my customers. I mean, you wouldn't believe it, but some people come in here, off the street, open an account, and straight away they expect to borrow vast sums of money on some harebrained scheme, or to buy a car or a house.
2: See, I told you.
0: Do they really?
1: Well, it's just not on, is it?
0: Isn't it?
1: No. I mean, it's different if you know the client, met him socially, got to know what makes him tick, so to speak. It goes a long way with me.
0: Does it? My father and I was wondering if you would care to have dinner with us one night.
1: Delighted. How about this evening? Can I bring my wife?
0: Oh, yes, of course.
2: Well, that bit of crumpet that just came in.
0: Thankful girl, isn't she?
1: No, a bank manager must be like Caesar's wife, above suspicion.
2: Yeah, but rag and bone man don't have to be.
1: Well, gentlemen, where do you propose taking us? I mean, your hands.
0: Oh, well, there's a very good Indian restaurant just opposite us.
1: No, I don't think so. I've nothing against them, of course. Some of my best customers are Indians, but I don't like their food. If I may say that without being prosecuted.
2: Hey, how about the Skinner's Arms? They do a nice shepherd's pie.
1: No. Wait a minute. I know a place. We've heard so much about it up in the provinces. I've always wanted to go there.
0: Oh, yes? Where?

0: Excellent. An excellent meal, Mr. Steptoe. Don't you think so, my dear?
1: Very nice indeed.
0: I enjoyed the caviar. First time I've tasted it.
2: Is it? Beluga, yes.
1: Oh, beluga, nice. Was it very expensive?
2: Oh, no. It's about £2 a spoonful, that's all.
0: The pheasant was delicious, quite the best I've ever tasted.
2: Good, I am glad.
1: You didn't order a main course, Mr. Steptoe. Is there something wrong?
2: I'm on a diet. Pardon? It's the old tummy trouble. And also, I think, the pressure's a big business, you understand?
0: Mm. Your father's taking a long time washing his hands.
2: He'll be back.
0: He eats very well for an old man, doesn't he? Two main courses.
2: Yes, doesn't he?
0: Well, I must say this is a very splendid place you brought us to. Do you eat here often?
2: Oh, yes, we come here all the time. It's like a canteen to us, really.
1: Oh, look, isn't that Michael Caine over there?
2: Wait. Oh, yes. Hello, Mark. How's the wife?
1: I don't think he recognised you.
3: He hasn't got his glasses on.
0: That's Paul Getty over there, isn't it?
2: Probably, at these prices.
4: Well, here we are again. Core, I needed that. Better out than in, I always say.
0: Yes, well, come on, Mr. Steptoe. Everything all right?
4: Yeah, I like this place. I just made myself half a dollar in the bog. I was standing by the sink and some geezer asked me to brush him down. So I did. Yeah, I feel like a stuffed penguin in these tails. Oh,
2: isn't he a card? Did you manage to get all the coq au vin off of your trousers, Peter?
4: Yeah, some of it went through the fly holes, but that'll wash off. It went right through.
2: And please, adjust your dress.
4: Oh.
2: Yeah. Under your napkin, Father. Oh. There is ladies present.
4: I'm glad it wasn't curry. That would have made me hop about a bit.
5: Would you care to order a dessert, sir?
2: Oh, yes, sir. Thank you, garçon.
5: La carte?
2: Pardon?
5: The menu.
2: Oh, thank you. Cool, yeah. Mrs. Wood?
1: Oh, not for me, thank you. I couldn't manage anything else.
2: Oh, what a shame. Mr. Wood?
0: No, thank you. Enough is sufficient till the day thereof.
2: Well, I won't have anything either.
4: Well, I want some.
2: Father, you shouldn't. Think of your cholesterol.
4: I want some pudding.
2: You've had five courses.
4: You can't count the salmon mousse. One burp and you're empty. I'm hungry.
2: There's plenty of bread and jam at home.
4: I want something now.
2: You'll get it in a minute right round to you all. That'll be all, thank you, garçon.
5: Another bottle of wine, sir?
2: No, de bill, please.
5: Cigars?
0: Oh, yes, please, I'd love one.
5: Certainly. Romano. Now, sir, Corona, Romeo and Juliet.
2: I've got some. Tom Thumbs. They're quite small, but I think you will enjoy them. Yeah, I have them made, especially. I mean, one gets so bored with them big things after a meal. They seem to go on for hours, don't you think?
5: Shall I cut it for you, sir?
2: Are you taking a Mickey Mush?
5: Oh, no, sir. Your bill, sir.
2: Oh, thank you, waiter. 35 quid.
0: That's very reasonable.
2: Oh, yes. Sir. It's just what I was thinking.
4: I'm hungry.
2: Shut up. Will you take a cheque?
5: Oh, yes, of course, sir.
4: Oh, let me write it out, Harold. I've never written out a cheque before.
2: No, I'll write it out. Is the service included?
5: Yes, sir.
2: Thank God for that.
0: Do you realise that you are now £23.90 overdrawn on your current account?
2: Oh, are we?
0: But not to worry. I've given a lot of thought to the proposition you put to me during dinner, and I don't think there's going to be any trouble at all. I should be delighted to give you overdraft facilities of 750.
2: Really?
0: Certainly. Glad to be of help.
2: Oh, you realise I only ask because our other capital is all tied up in our expansion programme.
0: It's quite. As Bernard Shaw said, we only loan money to people who don't need it.
2: Did he say that?
0: Yes, he did. Oh. Well, the money's yours. We always like to cooperate with our more respected customers.
2: Oh, that's marvellous. Would you care for a cognac?
0: No, thank you. I'm driving.
5: Was everything to your satisfaction, sir? Madame?
2: Oh, very good indeed, as always. My compliments to the chef.
5: May I suggest that you finish your evening off by visiting our gaming rooms on the first floor? Roulette, blackjack, chemin de fer?
2: No, thank you. I don't think so.
4: Gambling? Yeah, let's have a go.
2: No.
4: I haven't played roulette since the war. 1919, Army of Occupation. We was in Cologne, and I went into a casino, and I won 29 million marks.
1: Good heavens! How much was that worth?
4: 32 and a tenner. I've always been lucky at gambling.
2: We're not going.
0: Well, it might be rather amusing at that. I shouldn't really, being a bank manager, but, well, perhaps for half an hour or so.
2: Yeah, but suppose somebody should see you.
0: Everything's all right in moderation.
4: Come on, let's take him to the cleaners.
0: Now, there we are, my dear. £5.
1: Oh, thank you,
0: we'll
1: dear.
0: Stay until we've lost that. Come along, Mr. Steptoe.
4: Cool. I'm going to enjoy this.
6: Come back here, you. Now, listen, you be careful. I know you. Once you get a bit between your teeth, you're not playing with Monopoly money now.
4: Don't you worry about me, mate. I've never lost at gambling yet. By the time I've finished with them, we'll be eating here every night. The horse and all. Lead me to it.
6: Come in here, you. You great big stupid little bighead. Look, our second check stub. The Mayfair Sporting Club, £745. Why couldn't you leave when they left? They only blew a fiver. What's he going to say when that slides across his counter tomorrow morning?
4: It wasn't my fault. The table was rigged.
6: I thought you said you know how to play the game.
4: I do.
6: Liar! The one time your number did come up, you shouted out, house! £35 for a meal. It's going to cost me 785 quid to borrow 750. Now, what's the sense in that? We've got 30 bob left to buy the freehold with. Now, I've got to borrow 1,535 quid to get back to where we was this morning before the postman arrived.
4: Perhaps if we sent the 30 bob up to the palace and asked time to pay.
6: That's got nothing to do with her. I wouldn't mind, but I never even saw the money. I got it from him as we left the one table, and it had gone by the time I got to the other table.
4: We're going to do well. I'm too old to be kicked out of my home. How are we going to pay the money?
6: Well, first of all, I'm going out to Charlie Miller's to get a list of his carrots. And if that fails, there's only one other thing we can do.
4: What's that?
6: Get a queen down here for a game of Monopoly. One house on it, 1,500 quid. Good night.

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Tonight we're going to enjoy a mix of big band and swing band music together with the best trad jazz, just like this.

Opening the program today, Sweet Georgia Brown with the Don Harper Quartet, recorded in Melbourne in 1954. Written by Ben Burney, Ken Casey and Maceo Pinkard, Sweet Georgia Brown. Well, it was good to open the program with a Melbourne-based band, and we're going to continue with that tradition with Frank Traynor's Jazz Breeches. And with all the doom and gloom that's going on at the moment, I thought this was an appropriate song to start off the program.

Frank Traynor's Jazz Preachers with Put On A Happy Face. It comes from an LP that I've had for a long time and of the same name, Put On A Happy Face. It was put out by the World Record Club. Remember that in early days of our marriage, I think was the only way we could afford to buy some music for ourselves. So we were members of the World Record Club and used to get a record every month or so. And you could buy others as well. And we purchased that one. Frank Traynor's Jazz Preachers, Put On A Happy Face. Hal Smith's Rhythm Makers with the vocalist Rebecca Kilgore.

the quintet of the Hot Club of France with You're Driving Me Crazy, written by Walter Donaldson. It comes from a CD titled Le Jazz Hot, and I'm pretty certain that's a very accurate description of the music on that particular CD. Hal Smith's Rhythm Makers with the vocalist Rebecca Kilgore with the Fats Waller Andy Razzaf Harry Brooks song, Dixie Cinderella. It's a song you don't hear very often, isn't it? And it's a lovely little piece, so I hope you enjoyed that tonight. Alan Vash with a from a CD which is entitled With Benny in Mind. This is Nagasaki.

0: We're starting to stray into big band territory, aren't we? Lionel Hampton and his band recorded in 1942 with In the Bag, which was written by Gladys Hampton and Robert Crowder, and Alan Vash with Nagasaki, which was written by Harry Warren and Mort Dixon.
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0: More big band music now. We're going further back, though, back into 1935 with Benny Goodman and his orchestra.

common man. He's a wild, if you know what I mean. See that man sitting on that stool? He's a cowhide kicking fool.

if we're talking the big bands of the 1930s with excess drumming on them, it's no secret that it's going to be Gene Krupa and his orchestra, is it? The singer was Irene Day and the song was called Drummin' Man. Those last two tracks came from a box set of CDs, which are pretty inexpensive ones, I suppose, but they've got a fair amount of information on them and they've got reasonable quality sounds as well. So the box set is called The Great Swing Bands, Drummin' Man from Gene Krupa and The King Porter Stomp from Benny Goodman, which that song, of course, was written by Jelly Roll Morton.

0: Written by Fats Waller and Clarence Williams, Wildcat Blues was played by the UK-based Chris Barber's jazz band. And by Mir Bis Duchene was Ingrid Lucia and the Flying Neutrinos. And that wasn't a bad version of that song, was it? So many people have recorded by Mir Bis Duchene. It's difficult to find a different version, so that wasn't too bad at all.
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Wanted to know last night why the boys in the neighborhood treat Kate so nice. 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

Another UK band from the 50s and 60s, Humphrey Littleton with Panama Rag, which was written by William Henry Tyers. And from New Orleans, the Preservation Hall Jazz Band, I Wish I Could Shimmy Like My Sister Kate.

Weren't they a great big band? Fletcher Henderson and his band with the Andy Rassaf Chew Berry song, Christopher Columbus. Both of those songs were recorded in the mid-1930s. Tommy Dorsey and his orchestra with the Ned Washington jawed bassman, I'm Getting Sentimental Over You. Roger Marx's Armada Jazz Band.

From 1938, Tommy Ladnier and his orchestra with Sidney Bechet on clarinet, Jada, and When You Wore a Tulip, Roger Marx's Armada Jazz Band. And that was written by Percy Winrick and Joseph Mahoney. 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
0: Your voice in Melbourne's Outer East.

soldier photograph. 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They said, yes, she's been here, but their memory wasn't clear. Was it yesterday? No, wait, the day before. Finally got a ride with a preacher man who asked, were you bound on such a cold, dark afternoon? As we drove on through the rain, as he listened, I explained, and he left me

0: On the left stands Richie Valens, a young boy just 17. Just beginning to realize and explore his teenage dreams. Why did God call him, oh, so far away? 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With his star shining through the dark and lonely night, to light the path and show the way that's right.
1: Gee, we're gonna miss you, everybody sends her love.
0: On the right stands Buddy Holly with a shy grin on his face. Funny how you always seem to notice that one little curl out of place. Not many people really knew Buddy or understood how he felt, but just a song from his lips would make the coldest heart melt. Buddy's singing for God now in this chorus in the sky. Buddy Holly, we'll always remember you.

God has called him, perhaps to new fortune and fame. He wore a big Stetson hat and sort of rambled up to the mic. And how can we ever forget those wonderful words? You know what I like.

Good evening and welcome to another hour of Overnight's Music with Jeff Tanner at the console. I hope you're going to enjoy the smooth and easy listening music I'll be playing for you tonight. So let's start off with some ABBA. This is One of Us.

0: Ronan Keating and Lulu. We've got tonight Breakaway with Kelly Clarkson, and we had Chicago with Baby What a Big Surprise, and we started off with ABBA and One of Us.
1: I'm John Walker with today's Cities of the World. Dublin, the capital of Ireland, is one of Europe's top tourist destinations. The city centre, much changed from the old days, is an area now of many shops, bars, restaurants and clubs. Situated on the east coast of the country, Dublin is divided into two by the River Liffey. The best times to visit are July and August, when the days are at their longest, but be warned, that's when prices are at their highest. One of the city's major events is, of course, St. Patrick's Day, and the St. Patrick's Day Parade is one not to be missed. After the parade, crowds throng onto St. Stephen's Green and dance the day away. There are many other events throughout the year, like Dublin Film Festival, the Dublin Theatre Festival, and the Howth Jazz Festival on Easter Monday, and the Temple Bar Blues Festival in July. In and around Dublin, there is also something to see and do whenever you visit. With today's Cities of the World, I'm John Walker.
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0: There's a new kid in town, that's the Eagles. We had Tina Turner and What's Love Got to Do With It? Alicia Keys with Empire State of Mind. And we started off with Van Morrison, Someone Like You. You're with Jeff Tanner on the Overnights program. Hope you're enjoying the music I'm playing for you this evening.
1: I'm John Walker with today's Computer Hints. Do you keep getting unwanted emails flooding your inbox? There's probably no sure way to keep them from sending that junk to you once they get your address. But there are some things you can do to minimize it. 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Just delete the email. 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You don't want to accidentally sign up or get on a list that freely sells its subscribers to anyone who will buy. With today's Computer Hints, I'm John Walker.
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0: From me to you, the Beatles. And we had the Bee Gees with Words, Peggy Lee's Fever, and James Morrison, You Give Me Something.
1: I'm Scott Bradley with today's music trivia. Yeah, the Beatles' Hello Goodbye hit the number one spot on Billboard's charts in the United States on December 30th, 1967, and held that position for 3 weeks. The single was number one in the United Kingdom for 7 weeks. Their first number one hit song was Love Me Do in 1964. The Beatles held the top five spots on the April 4th, 1964 Billboard Singles Chart. To date, they're the only band that has ever accomplished that feat. And the Bee Gees became so desperate to sell records that they gave members of their fan club money to go out and buy albums. There were only six people in the fan club at the time. I'm Scott Bradley with today's music trivia.

The Hollies and The Air That I Breathe. And we had the Beach Boys with I Can Hear Music. And we had Michael Jackson with A Man in the Mirror.

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The most beautiful house in the world has a mortgage. What do I care? It's goodbye care.

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1: Across Australia, some 2.2 million people have been diagnosed with asthma, a serious and sometimes fatal condition. 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

Well, the last thing I remember, Doc, I started to swerve. And then I saw the Jag slide into the curve. I know I'll never forget that horrible sight. 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

Hi, I'm John Fornoff, producer for Lamplighter Theater. We want to thank you for the wonderful comments you've been sending to us. Our goal is to create redemptive entertainment that you can enjoy as a family. Now, from time to time, we'll have stories that may be a little intense for younger listeners. So if you're one of those younger listeners, make sure to get your parent to listen with you. Our standard is the Bible. Great stories that may be intense at times, but always within the boundaries of discretion. Again, thank you for your encouragement. We hope you continue to enjoy Lamplighter Theater as a family, as much as we enjoy creating these shows for you.

0: Well, hello there. It's good to have you back. You're always welcome here at Lamplighter Theatre. On our last visit...
1: When I first saw the lion, it never entered my mind to pray.
2: We have a religion.
1: Mm.
2: You have a relationship.
1: Yes.
2: Can you teach us about him?
3: Jalal, you sent for me.
4: The Christian has to be dealt with.
3: Why?
4: He has been talking to my parents about his religion.
3: What?
4: Meet with me in the stable in 2 hours. We kill the infidel tonight.
5: We have to row away from shore.
6: What about Ahmad?
5: This is what your husband would want me to do. They see us.
7: There they are. In the boat.
5: We must go faster.
7: Jalal, here is your rifle.
5: Faster.
8: My father.
9: I swear.
10: I will kill you.
8: Amira!
5: Oh, God. Please help us.

0: Almira will be hungry when she wakens.
1: We will look for a place to dock. Then we will find food and a ship for our journey north.
0: North?
1: Or to Italy.
0: And what about my husband? Shall we simply leave him behind?
1: Layla, I understand your worry, but there is nothing we can do there without help. Jalal is armed. We must head to Italy.
0: You desire a homecoming with your family while my husband faces death alone?
1: If Ahmad is alive, I will bring him back to you. I promise.
0: So you do intend to return?
1: Yes. Oh.
0: No, it will be too late.
1: It may feel empty to speak of hope now, but Layla, the best thing for you to do now is pray. God is with us. Even in the middle of the sea or our deepest sorrow, He is with us.

0: We have not seen a harbor for days. We are going to die of thirst out here.
1: We must keep going.
0: I cannot row anymore.
1: Rest.
2: Mother!
0: Yes, Amira?
2: I see a ship.
0: What?
1: Where?
2: There!
0: It is. We will be saved. It is a miracle.
1: Wait. We shouldn't celebrate yet.
2: Why?
1: It could be a pirate ship.

0: Try to be quiet. I will talk to whoever's aboard.
1: Hello! What are you doing out here?
0: We seem to have lost our way. And our boat does not travel very quickly.
1: Where are you going?
0: Italy.
1: That will take some rowing.
0: We plan to take a ship.
1: We are heading to Italy. In fact, we... Wait! Who are you?
0: My name is Anselmo. Do I know you?
1: Are you from Italy?
0: Yes, Genoa. But I went to school in Salerno.
1: Salerno? Yes, I do know you. You saved my life.
0: What?
1: I was a pirate on board the Dark Skull. My captain threw me overboard. I almost drowned.
0: Yes, I remember.
1: I am most indebted to you, sir. Antonio, throw them a rope. Bring your boat alongside. Come on aboard. We will make sure you get there in good time.
0: You want us to come on board?
1: Oh, don't worry, my friend. I am not a pirate anymore. I trade in spices now. No danger here, unless you are allergic to cinnamon.
0: Oh, this is wonderful.
1: What are the chances I would run into you again, huh?
0: The chances are slim, my friend. But providence is greater than chance.
1: Well, come aboard, all of you. We shall be in Italy in 2 days.

0: Anselmo!
1: Father!
0: Anselmo! Oh, praise be! Praise be, God of heaven! My son has returned.
1: Father!
0: Tessa, come here! Come here!
2: Oh, Anselmo!
1: Hello, Mother!
2: Oh, we didn't know if we would ever see you again.
0: Dominic told us what happened.
1: Dominic?
0: Oh, yes. He escaped the desert and came straight to us.
1: Oh.
0: But twice he embarked on journeys to Africa to find you, but could not.
2: Oh, who is this?
1: Oh, pardon me. This is Layla and her daughter, Amira.
3: Hello.
2: I'm Amira.
3: Oh, it's nice to see you.
1: Layla's husband, Ahmad, is still in the desert. We were forced to leave him behind. I have to go back for him.
2: Oh.
4: What?
2: Go back?
1: Yes. Where is Dominic now?
0: Well, he is at home, preparing for yet another search for you in Africa.
1: We will indeed be leaving for Africa tomorrow. Father, will you come with me?
0: Tomorrow?
2: Oh, no.
0: Won't you need to rest up from your journey?
1: We have no choice. Ahmad is in grave danger.
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7: What is your plan now, Jalal? This is all that's left of our home. Where will we go?
8: Quiet, please.
7: Do you plan to kill me?
8: If you will allow me to think.
7: You did not think of your plans before you destroyed everything?
8: I am not the cause of this. That devil is the one.
7: You still believe he is the devil?
8: The worst of all demons.
7: You realize I granted Anselmo his freedom, but he would not take it.
8: Why would he do such a foolish thing?
7: Because he was willing to suffer in order to grant me my freedom.
8: He is a Christian! Christians cannot be trusted. They say one thing and live another.
7: There have been many over time who claimed to be followers of Christ but did not follow his teachings. They came to rule by power and the sword. But Anselmo came and lived by love and sacrifice. He lives like the Savior he follows.
8: My holy book also tells me to destroy infidels like yourself. One more word, and I will use this rifle to stop your words once and for all.
7: Jalal, look at what you have become. Your hate has blinded you. You are standing over the remains of your own house that you burned down. You ran off your family.
8: Stop! I would not hesitate to use my rifle against you.
7: And now you are threatening to kill your own father.
8: I will do more than threaten.
7: For me, to live is Christ. To die is gain.
1: We have all the supplies, Dominic.
9: Yes.
1: Enough food, Father?
0: Oh, yes.
1: Then we shall be on our way. Layla,
4: Yes?
1: I will do everything I can to bring back your husband safely.
4: I know you will.
9: Anselmo?
1: Yes, Amira?
9: I will pray for you.
2: Oh.
1: Thank you.
9: Please bring back my father.
1: Amira, I love your father as my own, and I will search the sands and the seas until I find him. It is time. Let us go. Goodbye.
9: Goodbye.
2: Take care.
10: Bye. Oh, God be with you.
1: Take care of one another. I insist that we come in peace. Dominic and I have no weapons, only God's protection.
11: Well, my protection is right here.
12: Same here.
1: Only as a last resort. Only in defense, and only at my orders. Do you understand?
12: Understood.
11: Very well.
1: There it is. A beautiful palace. Now just a heap of ashes.
11: Oh. That was their home?
1: Yes. Jalal burned it to the ground. And perhaps his own father with it.
13: I cannot imagine what he might do to us then.
1: Be ready.
11: I don't see anyone.
1: Neither do I. Walk slowly.
13: This must have been quite a palace.
1: Shh!
13: What?
1: I heard something.
13: Where?
1: Behind the column.
8: Christian!
1: Put down your weapons. Jalal.
8: Yes. You can put your weapons away. I have no more spirit to fight.
4: Is this the man?
1: Yes. Jalal, why are you sitting here? Where is Ahmad? Where is Ahmad?
8: When I was 8 years old, my father took me on a trip to Cairo. We went to a fair.
1: Answer me!
8: He gave me money for candies and rides. He made it a wonderful day that I will never forget. And a week ago, I shot him.
1: What?
8: After I did it, he looked at me as if I was a stranger.
1: Where is he?
8: He is dead.
1: Dead? Oh. Jalal, you killed your father?
8: No! He killed himself.
1: What do you mean?
8: In Allah's eyes, he is dead. Or perhaps I am dead.
1: Where is your father now?
8: In the boathouse.
1: Men, this way, quickly!

0: Salmo. Oh, where is Leila? And Mira?
1: They are safe, my friend. Ahmad, are you all right?
0: Oh, it's a minor wound. Oh. Jalal never was a good aim. Do you have water? Yes. My canteen ran out yesterday.
2: Oh,
1: yeah. Here, my canteen.
0: Oh, thank you. And thank you, Lord.
1: Come, we need to get you to the boat. Soon you will see your wife and daughter. Mm. Dominic, help me get him to his feet.
3: Sir, put your arm around my neck.
1: Easy. We must get him to the boat quickly. We don't know what Jalal may do in his state of mind. Come on, this way.
3: Let's go.
0: Here, we'll hold the boat steady for you.
1: Let us help you, Ahmad.
0: Yes.
4: Yeah. Here. Here, you hold him by the arms and I'll...
0: Right. Wait. Everyone stop. I must go to him first.
1: Go to Jalal?
0: Yes.
4: Here, I'll help you.
0: No. What I have to say must be said between my son and me. I will walk.

0: Jalal.
1: Leave me alone. Leave me.
0: I need to tell you something before I go. Anselmo once showed me a truth from his holy book. I can't remember all of the words, but these last few days locked away in that dark boathouse, these words have become more dear to me than I can describe. Listen. The Lord has anointed Jesus to bring good news to the needy. He has sent him to bind up the brokenhearted, to proclaim liberty to the captives, and the opening of the prison to those who are bound. I can't remember the rest, but I do remember this. To give them beauty for ashes.
1: Ashes. I am no better than the very ashes I sit upon now. What have I done? I have destroyed my home. I have driven my family from me. I tried to kill my own father. Just leave me to die.
0: I am the least deserving of God's mercy. But he who has been forgiven the most loves the most. And, oh, I love you, my son.
1: Oh, my father. My father.

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2: Layla, Amira, oh, do come away from the window. You're only making the time feel longer.
3: Mother said they could be home today.
4: Yes. If the wind is favourable, they could. Just as yesterday and the day before and the day before that.
2: Come, come and eat dinner with us.
4: I am not hungry.
2: You have not eaten all day.
3: I will eat dinner with my father tonight. Am I right, Mother?
4: We will soon know, Amira.
3: Father will be with them, will he not?
4: I am sorry, I cannot say.
5: Mother, we're home.
3: Layla! Father!
2: Oh, thank you, God. My Lorenzo and Anselmo, they've returned safely.
6: Yes, my love.
2: Oh. And you found Ahmed?
6: We have found both of them.
4: Both of them?
6: Hello, Mother.
4: Jalal. What happened? How?
6: Oh, Mother, I am so sorry for all the pain I have caused you.
4: Oh, my son. I prayed to God to get my husband back, and he blesses me even more by giving me my son as well. Oh, Jalal.
6: I ask for your forgiveness as well, Amira.
3: You are my brother. Of course I forgive you.
7: Praise God. Yes. We shall have a feast tonight.
8: Oh, wonderful idea.
2: Yes.
9: A feast. Yes, yes. Those of us who have been lost have now been found.
8: Yes.
3: Together.

0: Selmo.
1: Yes, Jalal. Come in.
0: It was a wonderful meal tonight.
1: Yes. My father knows how to prepare a feast.
0: Yes. I learned something from a friend once. He said, the worst kind of enemy is the enemy that you secretly respect.
1: Yes?
0: Although I would have never said anything to reveal this, I have respected you for some time.
1: So I'm the worst kind of enemy?
0: Yes. Though I did not share your beliefs, I admired your love for God and for my family. It was stronger than my hate. Your beliefs were not mere words to you. They were your life. I too had convictions. But it is far easier to hate than it is to love.
1: Love is the path of my master, a path of forgiveness.
0: I don't understand this forgiveness that you speak of, but I wish for you to teach me.
1: I believe we have already begun. It's time to go to sleep now.
2: I know. Oh, I'm so tired.
1: I am as well.
2: Anselmo?
1: Yes?
2: Thank you for making us a family again.
1: With God, all things are possible.
2: Would you play for me?
1: Certainly. Good night, Amira.
2: Good night.

0: The end.
1: Quite an adventure.
2: I'm quite glad you enjoyed it.
0: Finian, thank you so much for introducing us to Anselmo.
2: Oh, you are most welcome, Gladys. Jack, your thoughts?
1: You certainly go to a lot of trouble to get people to read your books.
2: Well, I have a lot of competition. You know, television, lack of vision.
1: I see. Come to think of it, it's been a long time since I enjoyed a good book.
2: Well, then you've been missing out on treasures for too long, my friend. You know, I still remember the first biography my Uncle Charlie gave me. D.L. Moody. The world has not yet seen what God can do through one man wholly committed unto him. I pray I will be that man.
0: Anselmo did that. His life lived louder than his words.
2: Yes, my dear lady, that is an excellent and beautiful observation.
1: You know, you could have just told us that.
2: I could have, but when you read, you discover, Jack, and what you discover becomes your own.
1: Yeah, okay. I'm a practical kind of guy here. I just live life, and our neighbor Joe learns about Jesus by osmosis?
2: What I propose is speak to your neighbor Joe the same way Anselmo spoke with Ahmad and his family.
1: And that is?
2: You speak the truth in love. You have the truth that can set Joe free. Now just ask God for his love to set you free, and watch what happens.
0: That's beautiful.
2: Well, love works so much better than guilt.
0: Thank you, Finian.
1: You got any more books to read?
2: As a matter of fact, I do.

0: 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Our cast featured Finian Jones, played by Jess Harnell. Jack, Brian Green. Gladys, Liza Ross. Anselmo was played by Tim Goodright. Ahmed, by Peter Goodright. Jalal was Israel Oyelumade. Layla was Polly March. Dominic was Walt Kissack. Amira, Gabriella Gregorian. Lorenzo, David Simeon. Tessa, Liz Peters. Kanye was played by Stephen Greif. Peter, Chris Emmett. Gino, Nick Burnell. Ben Ali was played by Tony Jasper. Additional voices by Philip Sherlock and David Simeon. Recorded at the Soundhouse Studios in London. Our producer, John Fornoff. Associate producer, Bob Hoos. Our London casting director, Philip Glassborough. And our executive producers, Mark and Deborah Hamby. And I'm your host, John Rhys-Davies. We've enjoyed our visit with you. Come back soon. You're always welcome here at Lamplighter Theatre.
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2: 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We rarely have trouble finding time for a crisis. They create a sense of urgency that makes us drop everything to focus on the crisis. The problem is, we've never learned how to do the same thing with our opportunities. We think opportunities will still be there later when we, quote, have more time, but that's not true. God gives us windows of opportunity lasting only a short season. The wise person will recognize this and pause lesser things to seize the moment. Is there an opportunity God has brought your way today? Maybe there's someone you could encourage or share the gospel with. If so, make time for your opportunities just like you'd make time for your crises. It's how wise people redeem the time.
1: Redeeming the Time from LifeChangingSeminars.com.

0: 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You're in tune with Radio Western 98.1, your voice in the outer east for more than 35 years. Colin Huggins with you this morning, along with Doug Corrigan. Morning.
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0: Tad fresh.
1: I think it's got freshest since we got up.
0: Yeah, indeed. We should let you know that 7 minutes past eight, current temperature outside our studios is a chilly 6 degrees. We'll try and warm it up for you as the show goes on.
1: Well, perhaps a little bit of Glenn Miller might help.
0: Well, yes, you beat me to it again. Thank you. And let's have our weekly dose of Glenn Miller. And I'm playing this morning for you Farewell Blues.

0: I know I should be a bit more active, and that it'd be good for my heart if I was. I mean, I want to stay healthy for my kids, so I need this heart to stay strong and healthy for a long, long time.
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2: Now, call the Blackburn Lions Club. They're gearing up for their winter trash and treasure sale. It's likely to be cold outside, but never worry, the market is held inside with lots of stalls with new stocks and treasures, with 100% of all proceeds returning to the community. It's at the Vermont Scout Hall, 483 to 485 Canterbury Road in Vermont. And it's on Saturday the 25th of July from 8 a.m. to 1 p.m. And if you want further information, you can contact Bill Tompkins, 0460 323 218. Once again, that number for Bill, 0460 323 218.
3: Right.
2: Now, Cole, let's have a look at the AFL situation on Thursday night.
3: Yes.
2: Your boys.
3: Yes.
2: Well, they were just too good. Simple as that.
3: Yes,
2: the Brisbane Lions sent a stark reminder to the competition why they are still premiership contenders, with a stellar 43-point win over the high-flying Sydney last Thursday night. It was vintage performance from Brisbane as all the big names stepped up in a crucial clash which is sure to have finals implications. After the Lions' premiership defence appeared to be on the rope, just a month ago, Chris Fagan's side has again proven it cannot be written off, with the back-to-back premiers now on a three-game win streak and playing some of their best football. The Swans were far below their best and will quickly need to find a way to return to their early season form as they face the Western Bulldogs, Fremantle and Adelaide in an unenviable three-game stretch.
3: Yes. Indeed.
2: And best three players, as voted by Lachlan Onions, who wrote the article, he gave 3 votes to Josh Dunkley, 2 votes to Chad Warner, and 1 vote to Will Ashcroft. So I thought Will Ashcroft was your best player, in my opinion.
3: Yeah.
2: But anyway, that we all see it a little

0: Soon after his purple patch, Watson was benched with hamstring tightness, but the damage was already done. Will Day start again for Hawthorne, and consider all the games he's lost.
1: Yes.
0: He's a darn good player, this lad.
1: Indeed.
0: With 27 disposals, while partner in crime Jai Newcombe, and he's another one who's playing well, 31 disposals, 13 clearances, continue to lead from the front. It wasn't a Hollywood Hawks performance, but they proved their hardness as they staved off a desperate Giants side and found avenues to score without their own two best forwards in Watson and Jack Gunson missing. Mm. The 14-point victory launched Hawthorne to within 6 points of second-placed Sydney.
1: So yes.
0: That's football coverage for the all moment, right. Okay. And we'll be back again shortly. On. Okay, mate.
1: All right. 8:16 is a time on Radio Eastern 98.1. Here is some music from ABBA for you.

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1: 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Doug.
2: Yeah, Cole, there was another footy match during the week.
1: Oh, was there?
2: Yeah. But it was a different type of footy
1: to
2: ours.
1: Yes, indeed.
2: Yeah. If the old American idiom holds true, that a draw in football is like kissing your sister or brother, then pucker up, Australia. The Socceroos 0-0 draw with Paraguay in San Francisco may not have been the most action-packed game Australia has ever played at a World Cup, but the result was still worthy of a celebratory smooch.
1: Yes.
2: Written off by their cocky opponents as the worst team in their group, the Aussies defied the naysayers to finish second and book an automatic place in the next round. That itself is enough cause for a peck on the cheek, because it's only the third time the Socceroos have advanced past the pool stage after doing it in 2006 and 2022. On both previous occasions, they lost the eventual World Cup champions Italy in 2006 and then Lionel Messi's Argentina 4 years ago. Like their upset win over Turkey in the opening game, it was a result built on guts, determination and a wild gamble by a calculated coach who landed the trifecta. Not only did the Socceroos make it out of a very difficult group and give themselves a real shot at going further, but icing on the cake for Popovic was that he achieved it with a young team that held their nerve under the suffocating pressure of World Cup and who should only get better for the experience. So he's done very well,
1: indeed, hasn't he?
2: Yes. And he's got that going nicely.
1: So wait and see whom we are playing.
2: That's right. Yeah, we'll find out later on today.
1: Down in Texas.
2: I think so.
1: It will be.
2: But talking about World Cups, Cole.
1: Yes.
2: Lionel Messi.
1: Yes.
2: Became the leading scorer in the FIFA World Cup history as the captain struck twice to give Argentina a 2-0 win over Austria on Tuesday and send the champions into the last 32. The player, widely regarded as the greatest of all time, pounced late in the first half in Dallas, Texas, with a trademark left foot finish after neat building up play. Messi, who turns 39 on June the 24th, well, he's just turned 39, I guess.
1: He has, yes.
2: Sealed the result deep in the second half injury time as he outfoxed four defenders who lined up to keep the ball out. Now, Messi's name rang out along the concourse of the stadium after another virtuoso display.
1: Yes.
2: There's not much to say about Leo. More than 20 years being the best in the world, he is the best in history, Argentina striker Julian Alvarez said. So that's high praise indeed. But, you know, he's not far from it, if not the best.
1: True. All right, well, thank you for that. 8:24, Radio Eastern. That's and it was sad to see during the week that that Darryl Braithwaite decided to hang up the microphone.
2: That's right, yes.
1: So here is a tribute for him. He's playing his lovely song, Horses. Enjoy this one.

0: Welcome back. 8:31 the time on Radio Eastern 98.1. Time to talk Eastern Footy Netball League now, Doug.
1: Yes, Cole.
0: Some interesting results.
1: Indeed. There were one a bit controversial, which we'll mention
0: yes,
1: in a minute.
0: Yes. Alrighty. So let's have a look and see the matches of last week.
1: Yes.
0: So we've got in Premier Division, we've got East Ringwood were playing South Croydon.
1: Well, this was a surprise, was it not? East Ringwood 9-12-66, South Croydon 10-8-68. A 2-point win there
0: yes.
1: against the top of the ladder, against the bottom of the ladder. And,
0: Well done to South Croydon.
1: Yes, exactly right.
0: All righty. The next game we've got is Blackburn were playing Baldwin.
1: Yes, and this was a reasonably good game too. Blackburn, 14-15-99, and Baldwin, 10-14-74.
0: Right.
1: So it was 25 points there to Baldwin.
0: Right. Rover were playing Noble Park.
1: And Roval 18-13-121 beat Noble Park 9-3-57 by 64 points.
0: Right. South Belgrave were playing Berwick.
1: South Belgrave were playing Berwick when Doug sees it. Here we are. South Belgrave were 13-12-90 and Berwick 14-18-102, so a 2-goal win there to Berwick.
0: Right, and the last game in the round was Vermont were playing Doncaster East.
1: Yeah, Vermont 8-9-57, Doncaster East 12-6-78, so a good win there to Doncaster East.
0: Right, okay, and how's the ladder look now?
1: Okay, now let's have a quick look at the ladder for you.
0: Right.
1: And on top, of course, East Ringwood with their one loss.
0: Yes.
1: 9 wins and 1 loss. Second place is Roval. Roval, 8 wins and 2 losses.
0: Yeah.
1: Third, Doncaster East, 7 wins, 3 losses. And fourth, Blackburn, 6 wins, 4 losses. Followed by, in fifth spot, Baldwin, 6, Berwick, 7th. Missing, sorry about that, folks. 8th, South Croydon. 9th, South Belgrave. And on the bottom of the ladder, without a win, is Noble Park.
0: All righty. Let's have a look at the matches scheduled today, round 11.
1: Yep.
0: We see Baldwin are playing East Ringwood.
1: Well, you'd have to. This should be a good game. Baldwin, they're playing at Baldwin.
0: Yes.
1: Depending what East Ringwood get back this week and players, there was a few missing last week.
0: Right.
1: Look, I still think East Ringwood might be good enough.
0: Okay. Vermont are playing Blackburn.
1: Vermont, who are 7th on the ladder.
0: Yes.
1: And Blackburn is 4th on the ladder. So, I think maybe Vermont at Vermont.
0: All right, okay. Doncaster East playing Berwick.
1: Well, Doncaster East, they are sitting in... where are we? Doncaster East.
0: Middle of the pack, third or fourth, roughly.
1: Yes, they are third, and they're playing Berwick, did you say?
0: I did.
1: Yeah, and Berwick is 6th, but it is at Donny East,
0: yes,
1: so
0: right.
1: I'll go for them, yep.
0: Okay, Noble Park are hosting South Belgrave.
1: For old Noble Park, they haven't won a game yet, but this is their chance. South Belgrave has won one game, and they sit on 9th spot, and Noble Park 10th. It's at Noble Park, so I'm going to give them a chance.
0: All right, and the last game in a round is South Croydon hosting Roval.
1: Well, South Croydon 8th with 3 wins and Roval is 2nd with 8 wins. I think Roval might be too strong.
0: Alrighty. Okay, let's have a look at Division 1 now.
1: Okay.
0: Bayswater hosted Montrose.
1: Yes. Bayswater 5-4-34. Montrose 25-19-169. So it's a 135-point win there. Montrose.
0: North Ringwood were hosting Beaconsfield.
1: And North Ringwood, 23-12, 150. Beaconsfield, 15-10, 100. So Though Beaconsfield kicked 100 points, they still lost by 50.
0: Yes. Park Orchard were playing Norwood.
1: Yeah, Park Orchard's 18-14-122 and Norwood 9-9-63.
0: All right. The game that we're not exactly sure what the score was. Conflicting information here we've got is Alterna South were playing Murrumbuck.
1: What I have heard on the grapevine is that there was a decision of a one-point score.
0: Yes.
1: And that 1 point gave, I believe, Murrumbuck the victory.
0: Yes.
1: However, something was overturned somewhere and it became called, it was called a draw.
0: Okay, right.
1: And what I can't work out there is once the umpires signified the scores are correct, how can it be changed? So I've been trying to contact EFNL, but unfortunately I haven't been able to do so to get some clarification on it. Mm. Maybe we might have something next week, who knows. But, yes, certainly it was something astray there and we have to find out sooner or later from somebody from EFNL. Right.
0: Anybody out there knows the school
1: group? The situation,
0: call on 97229981.
1: That is correct.
0: Let us know. And the last game in the round was Boronia were playing Mitcham.
1: And Boronia, 7-5-47, Mitcham 16-11-107, so a 10-goal win there to Mitcham.
0: All right. Okay, so how's the ladder looking in that?
1: Right. Now we've got North Ringwood on top, only to one loss.
0: Mm-hmm.
1: And we have Mitcham second with 8 wins and 2 losses, followed by Park Orchard third with 8 wins and 2 losses. And fourth spot is Wantirna South with 7 wins and 2 losses. And a draw. And following that is fifth is Montrose, sixth is Boronia, seventh is Murrumbuck, eighth is Beaconsfield, ninth is Norwood with the 1 win, and Bayswater at the bottom yet to score.
0: Okay, so let's have a look at the round schedule today.
1: Yes.
0: It's Beaconsfield are playing Boronia.
1: Beaconsfield, who happened to be in 8th spot, playing Boronia in 6th spot. Boronia's had 4 wins and Beaconsfield's had 3. Did you say it's at Beaconsfield?
0: I did.
1: I think might give them a chance there.
0: Mitcham are hosting Bayswater.
1: Well, Mitcham is second on the ladder with only the 2 losses.
0: Yep.
1: And, of course, we've got poor old Bayswater on the bottom. So I think, Mitcham.
0: This will be an interesting game. Murrumbuck are hosting Montrose.
1: Yeah, well, Montrose is 6 wins and Murrumbuck is 3 wins.
0: Mm-hmm.
1: You'd have to think that Montrose I think so, yeah.
0: But given the fact that Murrumbuck beat Montrose at Montrose in the...
1: Yeah, that's right,
0: Interesting.
1: So I guess it's time for it to be reversed.
0: On the players of what Murrumbuckers get back from this week.
1: Right.
0: Park Orchard are hosting North Ringwood.
1: Well, North Ringwood are sitting on top and Park Orchard's a third with only 1 game difference between the two of them.
0: Yeah,
1: so
0: be a good game.
1: It's at Park Orchard.
0: It is.
1: I think I might go for Park Orchard.
0: Righto. And the last game in the round is Norwood hosting Wantirna South.
1: Well, Norwood have had the 1 win and Wantirna South have had 7, so I think Wantirna South.
0: All righty. Let's take a breath and we'll be back after this.
2: Right. I'm Jim O'Brien with today's Towns and Cities of Australia. York is situated in the Avon Valley of Western Australia and is one of the most charming and picturesque towns in Western Australia. Nestled on the banks of the Avon River, it is surrounded by naturally beautiful scenery and picturesque farmland. Such beauty was not overlooked, as it's chosen to become the first inland European settlement in Western Australia. York is attracting attention both nationally and internationally with its abundance of activities and attractions. York has a variety and diverse range of attractions, from the locally produced emu and ostrich products to the more adventurous pursuits of skydiving and gliding. York is renowned for its popular music festivals, arts and craft, vintage motor vehicles and its historical gardens and roses. The national parks are an adventure within themselves and all offer a unique and varied experience. There is the famous suspension bridge built in 1906, displaying the history of the Avon River, its plants and animals on the information boards around the park. Large shelters provide a perfect picnic area, rain or shine. Avon Park is situated along the Avon River with its lovely shady trees, ideal for that family picnic. Mount Brown Lookout offers a breathtaking 360 degrees over the township and surrounding countryside, and also York has a long history and a unique past with many of its old buildings still being utilised today. The combination of all York has to offer makes it a great place to live and why so many people like to visit. Remember, York in Western Australia, the first inland settlement. Join me next time for Towns and Cities of Australia.
0: Welcome back. 8:42 on Radio Western. We're talking Eastern Footy Netball League, and we're looking at Division 2 now, Doug.
1: Yes.
0: So last Saturday, we see that Lilydale were hosting Croydon.
1: Yes, Lilydale, 8-7-55. Croydon, 13-13-91.
0: Right. Mulgrave were hosting Ringwood.
1: Mulgrave, 10-13-73. Ringwood, 8-9-57.
0: Right. Templestowe were hosting Heathmont.
1: Templestowe, 9-13-67. Heathmont, 6-6-42.
0: Waverley Blues were hosting Surrey Park.
1: Yes, Waverley Blues 11-8-74, Surrey Park 14-23-107.
0: Wow. And the last game was East Burwood were hosting Scoresby.
1: Very close game, this one. East Burwood 12-10-82, and Dion will be happy. Scoresby 12-12-84. So right. A 2-point win there to Scoresby.
0: Terrific. And how's the ladder looking in that one?
1: Right. On top, we've got Surrey Park with the one loss, followed by Templestowe, just the one loss. Third spot is Mulgrave with 6 wins. Fourth spot is Croydon with 6 wins. And then we have Lilydale on 5. Sixth spot, Waverley Blues on 5. Seventh, East Burwood on 3 wins. Heathmont with 3 wins in 8th. Ninth spot is Scoresby with 2 wins. And 10th spot is Ringwood with 2 wins.
0: Okay, so let's have a look at the fixture today, round 11.
1: Mm-hmm.
0: And we see that Scoresby are hosting Surrey Park.
1: Well, when you look at Scoresby, we've only had 2 wins, and Surrey Park on top with 9, I think you'd have to go Surrey Park.
0: Right, okay. Ringwood are hosting Lilydale.
1: Well, Ringwood are on the bottom. Lilydale in 5th spot,
0: yep,
1: with 5 wins. Ringwood's had 2, I think. Lilydale.
0: Okay, Croydon are hosting Mulgrave. Oh, no, sorry, Heathmont, pardon me. Croydon are hosting Heathmont.
1: Well, we see that Heathmont is in 8th spot with 3 wins, and Croydon is sitting in 4th spot with 6 wins. I still think Croydon.
0: Home team Croydon, all right.
1: Yep.
0: And the last game in the round is East Burwood are hosting Waverley Blues.
1: Well, East Burwood is in 7th spot with 3 wins.
0: Yep.
1: And Waverley Blues is in 6th spot with 5 wins. So right. It's 6th place 7, but I think Waverley Blues.
0: All right, fine. Okay, now let's have a look at Division 3 from last week.
1: Right, and you are.
0: And we see that Donvale were hosting Oakley District.
1: Yes, well, huge win here. Donvale 21-17-143 and Oakley District 6-4-40, so it's 103 points
0: right,
1: there.
0: Right, okay. Knox were hosting Sylvan.
1: Yes, Knox 11-14-80, Sylvan 8-8-56.
0: Right. The Basin were hosting Upper Ferntree Gully.
1: Basin 6-7-43, Upper Ferntree Gully 3-5-23.
0: Right. Whitehorse Pioneers were hosting Coldstream.
1: And Whitehorse Pioneers 11-8-74, Coldstream 15-13-103.
0: Right, okay. And what's
1: Ferntree Gully had to buy.
0: They did, thank you. And what's the ladder look like?
1: Right, you are. And we have on top Donvale with only the one loss. Second spot, Upper Ferntree Gully with 2 losses. And third spot, the Basin, 2 losses. And fourth spot is Sylvan with 3 losses. followed by 5th Knox, 6th being Coldstream, 7th being Whitehorse Pioneers, 8th being Ferntree Gully, and on the bottom we have Oakley Districts with the one win.
0: All right, just take a breath.
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0: And our match today is Upper Ferntree Gully hosting Sylvan. And that'll be on there from 1:15 onwards. And, of course, after the match concludes at 5:15 to 5:30, we'll have all the results of all the matches going on.
1: Yeah, and there's only the one game difference in far as wins goes between those two, so it should be pretty good, mate. Yes.
0: Righto, Doug. Let's have a look at Division 4 for last Saturday. And Croydon North.
1: Well, before that, perhaps we'll see. Did you want the ladder for Division 3?
0: Well, it might be nice to have the ladder, yes.
1: Yeah. Don Bauer on top, followed by Upper Ferntree Gully.
0: Mm-hmm.
1: The Basin is third. Sylvan is fourth. Fifth is Knox. Sixth is Coldstream. Seventh, Whitehorse Pioneers. Eighth, Ferntree Gully. And on the bottom is Oakley Districts.
0: And I suppose I better give the matches out for today, had I not?
1: Yes, please.
0: Okay, so it's around 12 for Division 3. It's Donvale are playing Whitehorse Pioneers.
1: When you see that Donvale is on top with just the one loss.
0: Yep.
1: And Whitehorse Pioneers, with only two wins, you have to go for the top side, right. Donvale.
0: Oakley Districts are hosting Coldstream.
1: Oakley Districts are on the bottom. Coldstream are in sixth spot with three wins. I still think Coldstream.
0: Right. Upper Ferntree Gully are playing Sylvan.
1: Upper Ferntree Gully are 8 wins.
0: Yes.
1: And Sylvan are 7 wins. So it should be a good game, home side to me.
0: Yeah, okay. Right. And the Basin are playing Ferntree Gully.
1: Yes, and the Basin...
0: middle of the pack, aren't they?
1: In third spot with 7 wins, and they're playing, who did you say?
0: They're playing Ferntree Gully.
1: Ferntree Gully, who are in 8th spot with 2 wins. I still think the Basin, yeah.
0: All right, and Knox has the bye this week.
1: Right, you are.
0: Now, Division 4, last Saturday, we see Croydon North MLOC were hosting Bulleen Templestowe.
1: And Croydon North 5:35. Bulleen, Templestowe, 15-9-99.
0: Right. Chirnside Park were hosting Fair Park.
1: Chirnside Park, 13-13-91. And Fair Park, 8-8-56.
0: Okay. Forest Hill were playing Nutterwadding.
1: Forest Hill, 5-13-43. Nutterwadding, 9-14-68.
0: Right. And Kilsyth were hosting Doncaster.
1: Yeah. Kilsyth, 16-14-110. Doncaster, 6-11-47.
0: Right, and Warrandyte had the bye.
1: They did indeed.
0: Now, what's that look like for Division 4?
1: Yes, we can see that on top is Bulleen Templestowe, which is the Bob that came over a season or two ago.
0: They did indeed, yes.
1: And they're on top with 7 wins and 3 losses. And in second spot is Fair Park with just bear with me. Can you take over for a second?
0: Sure, okay. Right. We've probably got a call here from...
1: Hello, Ryan.
0: Ryan Long. To let us know what's going on in relation to our footy match. In the meantime, let's just have a little bit of music and we shall be back in a moment.

0: Welcome back. It's 7 minutes to nine. You've got some...
1: Well, I've got a bit of advice or a bit of clarification as to what the situation was.
0: Yes.
1: With the Mirrlebark...
0: playing one turn the south.
1: Last week.
0: Yes.
1: And at the end of the game, it was indicated that Mirrlebark had won by a point.
0: Right.
1: But they reviewed a game, and I assume they do review all games, but during the game, the player was as the player went through the behind post,
0: yes,
1: and the goal umpire gave it behind.
0: Right.
1: This is what,
0: yes,
1: the goal umpire thought.
0: Yes,
1: but he didn't go through the goal point post, I should say. He went through the other side, which means it's right. out of bounds. There's no score.
0: Right,
1: and so that point was deducted, and that's why it became a draw.
0: Oh, okay.
1: Okay,
0: right.
1: So,
0: all right.
1: As I said, when I umpired years ago, the central umpire has no control over what the goal umpire scores.
0: Yes.
1: The central umpire used to put one hand up and say all clear for what he thought was a point, and the central umpire put two hands up to indicate he thought it was a goal.
0: Right.
1: But a goal umpire can give it either way.
0: Yep.
1: A point I must make is that country leagues, which I umpired because I worked in the country, they had their home goal umpires.
0: No, okay.
1: And they made some awful decisions sometimes when their players were kicking for goal or the opposition players were kicking for goal, in that they favoured the home side.
0: Yes,
1: I give my indication as a goal, and they give it a point, and then the players abuse the central umpire, but he can't change the goal umpire.
0: Okay.
1: Now, that may have changed since then, but if it hasn't, then it should stand.
0: So it's a draw. All right. Okay, well, let's have a look at round 11 matches scheduled today.
1: Yes.
0: And we see that Doncaster are playing Fair Park.
1: And we see that Doncaster is in sixth spot with three wins, and Fair Park in a second spot with seven wins. I think Fair Park.
0: Okay, Forest Hill are playing Chirnside Park.
1: Forest Hill is second bottom with one win, and Chirnside Park is in fourth spot with seven wins. Probably Chirnside will be too strong.
0: I would think so. Right, Kilsyth are playing Warrandyte.
1: Right, you are. And we see Kilsyth in fifth spot, and Warrandyte is in... I've lost it.
0: Top of the ladder, right?
1: No, third spot.
0: Right,
1: yeah.
0: Okay.
1: So, yeah, Warrandyte for me. Oh, yeah, Warrandyte.
0: Okay, and the next match is another warning are playing Croydon MLOC.
1: Well, Croydon MLOC have won two games.
0: Yes.
1: And Nutterwadding has won one.
0: Right.
1: And is that Nutterwadding?
0: It is.
1: I might go with Nutterwadding.
0: Right, and Bully and Tipplestow have the bye.
1: Right, you are.
0: So that's it for...
1: our Eastern Football Netball League for this week, and
0: let's have some music till 9 o'clock.
1: Take us to the news, and we'll have a special guest after that.
0: We do indeed.

0: It's 7 minutes past nine on Radio Eastern 98.1. Time to talk Hillside's Cobras basketball. And in the studio this morning, we have Hayley Andrews. Good morning and welcome.
1: Good morning. Thank you for having me.
2: It's a pleasure.
0: So how's things going? I understand that we played six games only, unfortunately, and then we've done a injury. So how's the injury going?
1: Yes, it's going well. Kind of halfway through it at the moment, so yes. Slow process.
0: Right.
1: But, going well, healing well. So
0: that's good. You had an unusual injury too. Tell us about that.
1: I did. So I tore my plantar fascia.
0: Right.
1: And I was just running back on defense and I felt a pop in the bottom of my heel.
0: Bottom of the heel, yes.
1: And then I was roughly in the third quarter against the Melbourne Tigers in April. And then, I got the MRI back and I ruptured, completely tore my plantar fascia.
0: And is that an unusual injury for a basketballer?
1: For a basketballer, yes. I feel like a lot of netballers get them.
0: Oh, good.
1: For the stop and go and netball.
0: Right.
1: Basketballs, I feel like plantar fasciitis is like a common thing.
0: Mm-hmm.
1: But I don't know many people that have ruptured their plantar fascia.
0: So the healing process is going pretty well, we understand. So
1: yes.
0: You won't be playing for the Cobras for the rest of the season?
1: No, unfortunately.
0: Right, okay.
1: Sadly, so.
0: And you were, before you had the injury, you were doing pretty well. You're keeping up with all the averages and you had quite a few good minutes on the court as well, top thing.
1: Yes, I was enjoying my time playing for the Cobras when I was healthy and was having a decent season and... It was just sad.
0: And I suppose it's pretty hard sitting watching from the bench, I suppose, is it not?
1: Yes, it is. I'm not a very good watcher.
0: All right. So as part of you sitting on a bench, do you help in relation to tactics or things like that, or you just sit on and cheer the team?
1: Yeah, I try help where I can. Try help our coach, Em. Do what I can to kind of make her job a bit easier or even if the girls just need a bit of...
0: Yeah.
1: Bit of hyping up or a bit of guidance or assistance, I'll try help.
0: All right. And with your injury, will that help you, not help you in relation to the NBL one? Not the NBL one, the WNBL season that's coming up.
1: Yeah, so the goal is to be completely healthy and ready for pre-season starting in September with the Flyers.
0: And when do they actually start their pre-season?
1: We'll be there. I'll report there late August, early September.
0: Okay, right.
1: And then officially September 4th, I believe.
0: Right. So you think of any of the Cobras girls might join in there, get on the list?
1: Yeah, I hope so. I think Em might be... part of the coaching staff,
0: so that
1: would be exciting. Yeah, yeah.
0: Any of the Cobras players, do they be get on, do you think? Or?
1: Not that I'm aware of.
0: Okay.
1: We might have a full roster at the moment with Flyers,
0: Okay, well, that's interesting. And what I was going to help you, the school programs are coming up, so would you be involved in doing that with the Cobras?
1: Yeah, for sure. I think as much as I can give back to this club and as much as I can help out, I'll try to do as much as I can just because they have been very supportive and helpful with helping me and making sure I'm healthy and I'm making sure I'm okay. So,
0: that's good.
1: Yeah.
0: I understand. Congratulations there as well. You announced your engagement last Saturday.
1: Yes, thank you.
0: I have spies everywhere. Huh?
1: Yeah. So nobody's safe. Thank you. Yes, thank you very much.
0: Have we set the date yet? Or?
1: August 2027.
0: Oh, okay.
1: Next August, yep.
0: Okay, in between seasons.
1: Yep, yep. That's when all the basketballers have a break, so... Yeah.
0: Well, that's good.
1: Yep.
0: We wish you well with that.
2: Absolutely we do. Yes, of course. Well, I think you've just answered,
0: asked most of them.
2: I mean, you know, you have stopped for breath, so that's a good sign anyway, because we're both getting worried, weren't we, Hayley?
1: Yeah, we were.
2: See, so, yeah. Now, you've got a slight accent.
1: Do I?
2: Yeah. Have you been outside of Australia?
1: I have. I was in the States for 6 years.
2: Yes.
0: Oh, really?
2: I think you can just tell.
1: I
2: thought you might have volunteered. But anyway, look, it's very hard to watch when you desperately want to be able to play and you can't, and particularly when you're a young person. But any advice that you've gleaned over the years you can pass on to the young ones, which just gives you that great opportunity when you're housebound as such. You can't play yourself. So I'm sure a lot of the younger ones would appreciate that.
1: Yeah, definitely. I think you learn You learn lots on the court, but you can also learn a lot watching.
2: And you learn from what? How the coaches participate?
1: How the coaches participate, how the players play.
2: Like yes.
1: What more skill stuff and logistical stuff I think you learn, and you just see the game a bit differently than what you see when it's on court.
2: Yeah.
1: You tend to see a lot more. So, yeah, I feel like I learn a lot. As just as much as watching as what I would do if
2: and
1: I was
2: who knows
1: playing.
2: You might come in use at a later stage in your playing career, who
1: exactly,
2: knows
1: exactly, yeah.
2: So anything you pick up now you retain and see what happens after that.
1: Exactly.
0: So here's the morale of the team going at the moment. I'm
2: very hard, isn't it?
0: Yeah, rubbing it in. You're not on a game for a while, so is the morale still good?
1: Yeah obviously not ideal, but I think this group has been good at kind mm-hmm. of focusing on the next game and how mm-hmm. can we control the next outcome. So they've had a good week of training, they've put in the work, so
0: right, okay.
1: Now it's just about playing for 40 minutes and putting it all together,
0: right, okay.
1: Yeah, to hopefully yeah. get that yeah. win.
0: Do you think height might be a problem with the team? They don't seem to have or recruit many tall ladies. Do you think that may be part of the problem?
1: Yeah, I think maybe it has a slight effect, but I think our issue is we play for maybe 20-25 minutes rather than putting a full 40 minutes.
0: 40,
1: yeah.
2: But that's not because of fitness, because you'd be fit enough.
1: No, yeah,
2: it's just a mental implication.
1: It's just like, yeah, I think the experience aspect and then, mm-hmm. yeah, just finding ways to compete and play hard for all 40 minutes.
0: Mm-hmm.
1: Yeah.
0: Oh, that's good.
1: Yeah.
0: That's good.
2: Yes, that's good.
0: And I see that you, as you mentioned, you had a fair stint overseas and your college and so forth. What did you graduate in college?
1: Yeah, so I got my degree in marketing with a minor in psychology.
0: Right, okay.
1: So I spent 6 years at the University of Portland. Yeah. Loved my time there. It was the best college experience I could have asked for.
0: Where are they situated?
1: Portland, Oregon on the West Coast.
0: Oh, okay, right. Yeah, fair enough.
1: Yeah, beautiful place.
0: Yes, it is.
1: So I did 5 years of playing, but I tore my ACL twice.
0: Oh, okay,
1: yeah.
0: Right.
1: So, yeah, my sixth year, I worked for the team as kind of director of operations. So that was my sixth year whilst I was rehabbing my knee the second time.
0: Right, okay, fair enough.
1: Yep.
0: Well, it would be a great experience, as you mentioned,
1: yeah.
0: in college.
1: Yeah.
0: Is it that 7 days a week basketball, is it?
1: Or? Yeah, it's usually about 6 days, and then in season you play Thursday, Saturday,
0: yeah,
1: and Sunday off, and then 3 hour trainings,
2: right,
0: right,
1: classes in between that. So yeah, it's a real workload, but.

0: over here, yeah, compared to the NCAA, yeah.
1: Is it hard to interpret the rules coming from US to here in relation to what they pick up and so forth?
0: Yeah, definitely. I think even, like, sometimes our imports, I think, get a lot more fouls than us who are not imports, just because adjusting to, like, the style of play and the reffing and the calls and stuff like that.
2: Okay. How would you go now, going back to the US, played here for so long and you adopt our way? Could you use our way of playing whilst you're playing for them over there?
0: Yeah, definitely. I think, yeah, kind of translating that ball screen offence, screen and roll offence, and the pace side of it.
2: And what you're saying then to me is that you're probably more advantageous now going back and playing after learning how to play here and playing over
0: there. Yeah, definitely. I think the physicality aspect and playing through contact here is really big, and I think you could definitely utilise that going back to playing the college system. Yeah.
1: Oh, that's good.
2: Yeah.
1: So, what else is there? Any other news? We've got 6 games to go. So, hopefully, we can have a few more couple of wins on the board and keep the morale going. And
0: big game tonight, Diamond Valley. So, they've got some good players.
1: Where are they on the ladder? Are they below?
0: No, I think they're roughly in the middle, towards the top.
1: Right.
0: Yeah.
1: Okay.
0: Yeah, they've got some really good players. So.
1: Right. Okay.
0: We'll try switch up some things tonight.
1: Fair enough.
0: And hopefully we can just play hard for 40 minutes. And if we do that and we come out just short, that's all right, because we know we competed and we tried. But as long as we put 4 quarters together, not 2.
2: Only just to
1: what happens as a result, you always get a great support from the Kilsyth faithful.
0: Yes,
1: which is something I think you would have learned about this year, since your first year with the club.
0: Yeah, definitely. I think the way the community gets out and supports the club is amazing. I think you don't see it a lot in NBL1. It's been really exciting to see and kind of connect with the community.
1: Talking about Southside Flyers, do you get many people attend their games?
0: We get a good crowd. The Flyers crowd, they also do a good job of coming out and supporting us. So it's always fun to play in front of them too. Yeah,
1: and it looks like a interesting season coming up for the Flyers.
0: Yes. Yeah. New team, new faces, but I'm excited. Obviously, new coach Sam, he's been great, really good with me and checking in with me, making sure I'm okay with injury and starting that development piece with his players already. I'm excited. Get around the new team. Yeah, cool opportunity. Very grateful.
1: And can you let us know if you've got many inputs playing with the Flyers?
0: We have one at the moment, Rainey Wong from... she's the Chinese national team point guard.
1: Oh, okay.
0: That's a really exciting signing. She's unreal. She trained with us a bit last year and...
1: Yep, fair enough.
0: She was unreal to guard. So I'll definitely learn a lot from guarding her every day. I'm excited for that challenge.
1: And it was interesting too when you played the Melbourne Tigers. They had a few Chinese players playing with them. The stadium was full once you finished, and then the stadium was half empty.
0: Yeah.
1: Everybody was talking to the Chinese lady.
0: Yeah, I think the growth of women's basketball in the Asia community and Asia Pacific is really exciting, and it's cool to see how the crowds grow. Bringing in those type of players. So, it's been really exciting, and it was honestly really fun playing in front of crowds like that.
1: Terrific. And any other news you want to chat about whilst you're here?
2: Just a question. Because you're unable to play, do you have to have a special diet? Because you wouldn't be burning as many calories as you normally do. Do you have to have a special diet in that situation?
0: Yeah, I think when I first did it, definitely just had to watch what I ate.
2: Yeah.
0: Just because I was on crutches and I was on a scooter, so I could only lift upper body. So, laying off the carbs, as they say. But now that I'm slowly getting back into training and back into on-court, just kind of eating a bit more and more fruits, big whole foods girly.
2: You wouldn't be going to McDonald's every day.
0: Not a McDonald's girly. I do love grilled. Grilled.
2: I love their coffee.
0: Yeah. Really?
2: Cappuccino is beautiful.
1: One of the major sponsors of the NBL, I think.

0: Yes. Grilled,
1: Well, we thank you for coming in this morning, and we wish you well with your injury recovery, and we hope that the Cobras win a couple more games towards the end of the season and so forth. So.
0: Thank you for having me.
2: It's a real pleasure. Thank you so much.
1: Yeah. Yes. Good luck with all the wedding plans, which will be obviously you'll take up some of your time in here.
0: Yeah.
1: Type things.
0: Thank you very much.
1: We thank you for coming in.
0: Thank you.
1: Okay.
2: Thank you.

0: Here are today's Did You Know? A locust plague may have up to 80 million locusts in each square kilometre. Dr. Zhivago was not shown in Russia until 1994, despite being released in 1965. And did you know that sugar is an ingredient in 70% of manufactured food? And in 1590, Pope Urban XII threatened to excommunicate anyone who took tobacco into a church. That was today's Did You Know?
1: The Fantagalli Arts Society has a wonderful collection of prints and drawings from their members and a public to view. And this is at the Hutt Gallery, 157 Underwood Road, Fantagalli. And that's on from the 27th of July until the 31st of July. The gallery hours are 11 a.m. to 4 p.m. Thursday, Fridays and weekend, all are welcome, and the entry is free. That's the Fantagalli Arts Society. Here is another message for you.
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1: 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Here is a song you may not have heard of for a while. This is The Archies. Enjoy this one.

0: That was the Archies there entertaining you, Doug. What news do you have?
1: Yeah, we've got a little bit of cricket news, Cole.
0: Right.
1: And this lad is amazing. This 15-year-old Indian boy,
0: yes,
1: Suranvanshi,
0: yes,
1: has claimed an extraordinary world record by reaching 50 off just 11 balls.
0: Goodness,
1: in
0: mate.
1: Another historic batting blitz.
0: Mm.
1: The youngster, who recently won the Most Valuable Player award for the to be just completed in the Indian Premier League, so that's something.
0: Yes, indeed.
1: In which he scored a record 72 sixes, shook off some mid-range four form to score 94 and 24 balls for India A against Sri Lanka A at Dumbula International Stadium. Suranvanshi's 11-ball 50 is the fastest List A half-century in history. He beat the record set by Sri Lankan Wiruchini, who took one more ball for his milestone 21 years ago, and that was a fantastic effort by him. Now, talk about him. This is another interesting article in relation to Suranvanshi.
0: Yes.
1: Teen sensation Suranvanshi will be required to use his own change room during India's white ball tour of Ireland and England. Suranvanshi was named in India's T20 squad for the United Kingdom tour,
0: yeah,
1: as well as the Asian Games, after sweeping the batting honours in this year's Indian Premier League. The 15-year-old will become India's youngest international men's cricketer if he is selected for Friday's T20 series opened against Ireland in Belfast. Reigning world champion India will then play five matches against England starting at Durham's Riverside Ground next Wednesday.
0: Mm.
1: Sachin Tendulkar holds the current record, having made his test debut aged 16 years and 205 days, yeah, back in 1989.
0: Change room, you see.
1: Suranvanshi also could become the youngest international cricketer to play for a full member nation since 1996, when Hasan Raza, then aged 14, made his ODI debut for Pakistan. Suranvanshi will need his own changing facility because of ICC and ECB safeguarding procedures. Both governing bodies prohibit athletes aged under 16 from entering adult change rooms, but he will be permitted into India's dressing room during the matches and team talks.
0: Right, okay.
1: So that's the reason why. But
0: okay.
1: he just must be absolutely amazing, this young lad.
0: Indeed,
1: so
0: yeah.
1: I do hope we get a chance to see him shortly.
0: Mm, indeed. All righty. It's 9:37, of course, after the 10 o'clock news, sport and weather. Stephen Spicer.
1: He is indeed.
0: Saturday sounds
1: beautiful. Friday. It is, yes.
0: In the meantime, till we get to 10 o'clock, here's a tune from Elvis Presley.

0: I'm Ray Card. Remember me? 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Yeah, I know. 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Leader of the pack.
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2: Welcome back. More cricket news, Duck.
3: Yeah, I do have some more. Spencer Johnson, that young lad from Western Australia. With Spencer Johnson's brilliant figures of 2 for 6 in Australia's T20 clean sweep of Bangladesh, we're a long way away from the pressure of 5-day battle. But it was nevertheless a sign that in a fast-changing world, he has the talent to quickly become a major player. Australia is set to embark on a marathon run of 21 test matches in 12 months, and its fast bowling depth could be tested, that is for sure, Cole. Australia's one-day form this month against Pakistan and Bangladesh might have been woeful, but they have lifted confidence levels following this year's T20 World Cup debacle by trouncing Bangladesh 3-0.
2: Right.
3: And also in cricket, Elise Perry says that even though it has taken her a while to develop her T20 game, she's not sure she will ever be completely satisfied with her performances, despite masterminding another emphatic victory for Australia. The Aussies have barely raised a sweat this tournament, and that trend continued as the dismantled another side on the back of Perry's player of the match showing. Perry registered 71 with the bat, her highest score at a T20 World Cup and first half century of the tournament, as Australia posted an imposing 7 for 199 from 20 overs. The all-rounder then starred with the ball, picking up 2 for 19 to help dismiss Pakistan for just 86 runs in 13.4 overs and guide Australia to a 113-run win at Headingley. It was also the second-largest win in women's T20 Cup world history. So they're going very well at the moment. They haven't lost a game.
2: I think their next opponent is India.
3: I think it is by memory as well, Col. I'm pretty sure you're right there.
2: Like that?
3: Yeah, I think so.
2: All right. Okay, well, thank you for that. Here's perhaps an appropriate song for cricket, Doug. Have a listen. This is Fats Domino.
3: Oh.

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1: Welcome back. 9:45. Time to talk footy tipping competition now, Douglas.
2: Yes. Well,
1: happening with that?
2: Cole last week, completion around 15.
1: Yes.
2: We both got 6 out of 7 winners.
1: Right.
2: We both missed out with Carlton knocking off GWS.
1: Carlton. Yes,
2: okay. So it means then at the end of round 15, you're still at one game ahead.
1: Right, okay.
2: Now, looking at round 16, which has started, you picked the Lions and I picked Sydney.
1: Right.
2: So you're now 2 ahead.
1: Right.
2: And we both picked the Hawks last night.
1: Right. Okay.
2: Now, today we've got Carlton West Coast at Marvel.
1: Carlton.
2: Yeah, I'm going for Carlton too.
1: Yes.
2: We also then have Collingwood and Richmond.
1: Collingwood.
2: Yep. We have Port Adelaide, the Crows and the Derby over there.
1: Adelaide.
2: Yep. And we have North Melbourne and Essendon at Marvel.
1: This is the interesting one, is it?
2: Yeah.
1: Essendon's got to turn up, but I think I'll go for North Melbourne.
2: Yeah, I think so as well, Cole.
1: Mm-hmm.
2: I think North, yeah.
1: Okay.
2: Yeah. Frio and Gold Coast over there, Frio?
1: Frio, yes.
2: Yeah.
1: Definitely.
2: Okay. And that's it, because Geelong, Melbourne, St Kilda and the Doggies have a bye.
1: The bye, right.
2: So
1: okay.
2: I can foretell now, before this round's over,
1: yes,
2: that you will be 2 ahead of me, because every other side we've picked the same.
1: Righto.
2: So let's have a quick look at round 17 next Thursday night.
1: Yes.
2: We have Geelong Cats playing Brisbane Lions at Geelong.
1: Geelong, yes. This is going to be interesting. I don't think the trips have won down here for a while, but I'll still stick with them. I'll go with Brisbane.
2: Yeah, you're going for Brisbane. I'm going for Geelong.
1: Geelong, yes.
2: Down there, yeah.
1: Fair enough.
2: We have Sydney Swans playing the Doggies at the Sydney Cricket Ground.
1: Sydney for me.
2: Yeah, likewise. So that will complete. When's this game? Oh, hang on. There might be a third game.
1: Yes.
2: Actually, there is. And the Eagles are playing Adelaide Crows over there in Perth.
1: No, Adelaide.
2: Yeah, I agree with your goal. So the only game we differ is your boys and Geelong down at Geelong.
1: Okay.
2: So that indicates at the moment I've got the job ahead of me to get back up and front of you, and
1: chicken dinner's looking good, is it?
2: Well, we'll see how we go. Yeah, and Macca's chicken.
1: Yes, indeed.
2: Something is better than nothing, Cole.
1: Indeed. Alrighty. Okay, some more music for you. Here is Hall & Oates.

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1: Cole, the Baronia View Club's next visit have an interesting speaker in store for all who attend.
2: Right.
1: Kim Davis talking about guide dogs and hopes to bring along a dog on the day. Yeah. There is also a raffle held with all monies going to 10 children that the club sponsors for their educational needs. And it's at the Eastwood Golf Club in Liverpool Road in Kilsyth on the 17th of July at 11:30 a.m, starting with a two-course lunch costing $30. So for further information, you can contact Judith on 9764 8602. That number, 9764 8602. Now, last week, Cole, there was another big major event, and it was the US Open, and Wyndham Clark captured his second US Open title after a back nine battle holding off American compatriot Sam Burns for a wire-to-wire triumph at Blustery Shinnecock.
2: Yes.
1: Clark, whose other major crown came at the 2023 US Open, fired a three-over par 73 to finish 72 holes and 4 under 276 and defeated fellow American Burns by one stroke. Pretty amazing, Clark said. It's surreal, to be honest. Clark began the day with a six-shot lead, saw it shrink to a single stroke as he struggled early, then found a way home. I played some ugly golf the last 2 days, but my putter and short game kept me in it, Clark said. So congratulations to his second US Open.
2: Yes.
1: Now, some big things happening at the moment with our girls in the netball. Now, earlier on, Melbourne Mavericks fairy tale run is over after their courageous fourth quarter charge fell agonising short in the inaugural final showing over in Perth. West Coast Fever won 56-52, holding off a desperate finish by the Mavs. So they went forward, and then we had some stern words here by Adelaide co-captain Shamira Sterling Humphrey when she told her teammates to pull our big girls' undies on. Has helped the Thunderbirds overcome a shaky start to power into the Super Netball Grand Final.
2: Right.
1: A canny lineup change by Melbourne Vixens coach Di Honey gave the defending premiers a two-goal lead at the opening break. However, a masterclass from star South African shooter Elmer Vandenberg and some straight talking from Sterling Humphreys helped the Thunderbirds to a 58-44 win in the major semi-final, which means that the Thunderbirds go straight into the grand final. And then in the other semi-final.
2: Yes.
1: We have... Where is it? I did have it somewhere, Cole.
2: Oh,
1: never mind. It doesn't matter, because what happens is the preliminary final, which will be played tonight at 7:30,
2: between
1: Melbourne Vixens and West Coast Fever.
2: Right.
1: So they will play...
2: The winner that I just Adelaide Thunderbirds.
1: That is correct.
2: Right.
1: So, very interesting wrap up towards the end of the season for them.
2: Yes.
1: And just another quick point before we finish up. Sydney will host Australia's first Water Polo World Cup in almost two decades next month. and star players are vowing to use passionate home support as motivation to continue the sport's rich history of podium success. The 2026 World Aquatics Water Polo World Cup Finals will be at Sydney Olympic Park Aquatic Centre from July the 22nd to July the 26th. It will feature the world's top eight men's and women's national teams. So that would be interesting, Paul.
2: Well, indeed. And, of course, before we head off, Wimbledon starts next Monday or all over the weekend in here, type thing. Monday, I believe it goes.
1: Yes.
2: So we'll have some news on that.
1: And I see one of our lasses, Maya Joint. She's drawn, I think, to play Williams.
2: One of the Williams sisters.
1: Yeah, and... Okay. Vanessa is the nephew to one of the gentlemen we have a chat with every month I forget the program now, but never mind. Yeah, so good luck to Vanessa, to Maya Joint.
2: Righto. Well, thank you for your contribution this morning.
1: Yeah, and you too, sir.
2: During the week.
1: Yes.
2: And we'll catch up with you next week.
1: We will indeed. So thank you, Cole.
2: See you later.
1: Bye for now.
2: Bye.